Voice of the Saints. Where there is no obedience, there is no virtue. Where there is no virtue, there is no good. Where there is no good, there is no love. Where there is no love, there is no God. And where there is no God, there is no heaven. Padre Pio.

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1: So the epistle for the fifth Sunday after Easter is taken from James chapter 1. Dearly beloved, be doers of the word, not hearers only, deceiving your own selves. For if any man be a hearer of the word and not a doer, he shall be compared to a man beholding his own countenance in a glass. For he beheld himself and went his way, and presently forgot what manner of man he was. But he that hath looked into the perfect law of liberty and hath continued therein, not becoming a forgetful hearer, but a doer of the work, this man shall be blessed in his deed. And if any man think himself to be religious, not bridling his tongue, but deceiving his own heart, this man's religion is vain.

Religion clean and undefiled before God and the Father is this, to visit the fatherless and widows in their tribulation and to keep oneself unspotted from this world. Please stand for the Holy Gospel. The Gospel is taken from John chapter 16. At that time, Jesus said to his disciples, "Amen, amen, I say to you, if you ask the Father anything in my name, he will give it to you. Hitherto you have not asked anything in my name. Ask and you shall receive, that your joy may be full. These things I have spoken to you in Proverbs. The hour cometh when I will no more speak to you in Proverbs, but will show you plainly of the Father. And that day you shall ask in my name, and I say not to you that I will ask the Father for you, for the Father himself loveth you because you have loved me, and have believed that I came out from God. I came forth from the Father and am come into the world. Again I leave the world and go to the Father." His disciples say to him, "Behold, now thou speakest plainly and speakest no proverb. Now we know that thou knowest all things, and thou needest not that any man should ask thee. By this we believe that thou comest forth from God." Please be seated. One thing I forgot, just a reminder that this coming Thursday is Ascension Thursday. So there's two masses. There's a 9 a.m. mass and then a 7 p.m. sung mass here at St. Isidore's. Due to the renovation continued in Fort Collins, there will not be a mass in Fort Collins for that. So there'll be the two masses here. Let us go with confidence to the throne of grace. In the Father, and of the Son, and of the Holy Ghost. Amen. As I mentioned, obviously we celebrate this great joyful occasion of First Holy Communion for our children. They've been prepared well, Mrs. Chekis, and then obviously for you parents, preparing your children for this great day, that they receive God in their souls for the very first time. And as I say, it's something for all of us to reflect upon, to think about. You know, each year we have this joyful occasion, and each year it reminds us of receiving Holy Communion, of preparing ourselves well for that. You know, for the children, the preparation that they take for that is learning their catechism,

to ask for the graces, and that's something that also for you children, to ask for the graces for your families, for your own soul, for the parish. Because as our Lord said, if you ask in my name, it will be granted unto you. But we must ask. We must ask for these graces. And I think that's also a good reminder to us all of the confidence that we must have in our prayers. And for the innocent little children coming before the throne of God, yes, this throne of grace, with the confidence that they have, that they do approach that and ask for those graces. And yes, because God is pleased with the innocence and the confidence that they have, He grants the request. And so what a reminder to us all, the confidence that we must have approaching Almighty God. But then also, yes, the innocence. I think that's something that also, obviously God knows all things when He sends us this heavy snow last night. Of thinking about with the snow coming, yes, the first thing is, it's Mother's Day. Why do we have snow? Was the first thought that came to me. But then also reflecting on the fact of the snow and the whiteness of it and the purity of that, that you can look at also for the children. Of that God sends this to signify the state of their souls. And as they approach the communion rail, as they come to receive Almighty God, yes, it is because of that purity and that innocence of receiving this for the very first time, receiving our Lord for the very first time. And what a blessing for all of us to witness that, because I think through their example of seeing that innocence, of seeing the children come to our Lord, that it helps all of us reflect, to think about what for us should be also our intentions as we approach the communion rail. You know, the preparation that was given to them by you parents preparing them at home, by their teacher preparing them to make sure that they're ready for this day. And how much preparation goes into that. And so then it should be a reflection for us. What preparation do we make? I mean, do we prepare ourselves with a good confession? Do we think about receiving our Lord and approaching the communion rail itself? Of granted, yes, how unworthy all of us are, but yet God, He humbles Himself in order to come to us. And so therefore, that reflection of the necessity of making a good preparation. But then also the reminder to us, the preparation afterward too. Of making sure that our soul is as spotless as it can be and giving thanks to God. And that's why I encourage you children now, the first time you receive our Lord, to make that proper thanksgiving. Of after receiving our Lord, to thank Him for coming into your soul. Because this is the first time, obviously not the last time, but it with being the first time to truly thank Him for Him humbling Himself and coming into your soul. We talked about it yesterday, about the graces of God. That each time you receive Holy Communion, you go up that ladder of graces. And it's meant to lead us to heaven, obviously. Well, that was something that they had in their catechism book of how the sacraments are these rungs of the ladder to help them to reach heaven. I mean, to me, I think it's a great image for them. But I encourage them and told them, and each time they receive a sacrament, they climb higher and higher. That by climbing higher and higher, that then therefore they will reach heaven. But that's what they must give thanks to God for. This opportunity, the sacraments, and I think for all of us, it's a good reminder of the thanks we must give to God. Too often we think of everything else that we have going on. And so after Mass, we go out almost right behind the priest. It's not the way it should be. And that is why we need to thank God for what He has given to us. Of making a proper thanksgiving. 10 minutes, the very least we should give to God.
And so that's what I would encourage you parents, especially for your first Holy Communicants, after we go out, we take the pictures and different things, to also to help them to come back and to thank God for what they have received, who they have received, and how important that is to all of us. Because yes, through the innocence of the children, their prayers, God willing, they will help all of us, praying for the parish, praying for their parents, praying for their families, praying for the priest that gives them Holy Communion. That they will help all of us by their prayers and by receiving our Lord so worthily. But in turn, we have to pray for their innocent souls too. That's, they never offend Almighty God. That is something that St. Blanche prayed for her son, King St. Louis IX, King of France. She never wanted him to commit a mortal sin. And that's what she prayed. She said she would pray that she would rather him die than commit one mortal sin. That's also a reflection when you see the snow about Our Lady of Fatima talking about how many souls go down to hell like snowflakes that are falling. These different imageries that come to us, that help us, and that's what we pray for our children now, of how pleasing they are to God, how innocent they are, and they come to receive our Lord for the very first time, and how happy that our Lord is to come to them. And that's why then they come with this confidence to the throne of grace. As I say, that was coming from the introit of the Mass of Our Lady Mediatrix of All Graces that we celebrated on Friday. And so that's where we pray for our children. But we reflect for ourselves of how important it is for us to prepare and to give thanks, to try to be as innocent as we can. And I know for us, as we go out into the world as adults and different things, it's so hard for us. And it will be so hard for our children too. But the grace of God will help them. And that's why we want to build that for them now. That's why I told him yesterday, each sacrament you receive, you climb higher and higher to heaven. Every time you receive a sacrament worthily, you climb higher and higher to heaven. And it is through those sacraments that you receive, and that is what will get you to heaven. And that's what we be thankful to God for, of what he has given to us. And that's why I told them, they have the chance, obviously in school, they can receive with the school mass, Holy Communion each day. And so it's so important to them. But we have to teach them. All of them did well in their catechism. They knew the answers. They knew the things. So they know that they must prepare themselves well. They know they must give thanks to God afterward. And so that's what we encourage with our children each day. Each time they have the chance to receive Holy Communion. To prepare them well for that. And so for us, yes, it's beautiful to see. It is a consolation for the priest to be able to give Holy Communion, you know, for the very first time to the children. Because you know how happy our Lord is to go into their souls and how pleased he is. And so it's a great consolation to us to have this chance. And so that's why I encourage you children to always to approach the communion rail with the same innocence.

0: Mediatrics of all grace, it also says to approach thee for some favor and then rejoice at obtaining all things through her. I mean, I think that's very beautiful for the children to know that Our Lady, our Blessed Mother, is watching over them, that she will help to obtain any favors that they need as long as they approach her with that. And so it's a great day for the parish, a great day for the families that celebrate this. So as I say, as a parish, let us pray for our children that they keep this innocence. But then also, as we see in today's Mass, that they also keep themselves unspotted from this world. In the Father, and of the Son, and of the Holy Ghost.
1: The Holy Mass is a prayer itself, even the highest prayer that exists. It is the sacrifice dedicated by our Redeemer at the cross and repeated every day on the altar. If you wish to hear Mass as it should be heard, you must follow with eye, heart, and mouth all that happens at the altar. Further, you must pray with the priest the holy words said by him in the name of Christ, and which Christ says by him. You have to associate your heart with the holy feelings which are contained in these words. And in this manner, you ought to follow all that happens at the altar. When acting in this way, you have prayed Holy Mass. His Holiness, Pope St. Pius X.
2: Reading of the Epistle to Romans. Brethren, we are debtors not to the flesh that we should live according to the flesh. For if you live according to the flesh, you will die. But if by the Spirit you put to death the deeds of the flesh, you will live. For whoever are led by the Spirit of God, they are the sons of God. Now you have not received the spirit of bondage so as to be again in fear, but you have received a spirit of adoption as sons, by virtue of which we cry, Abba, Father. The Spirit himself gives testimony to our spirit that we are sons of God. But if we are sons, we are heirs also, heirs indeed of God and joint heirs with Christ. And the continuation of the Holy Gospel according to St. Luke. At that time, Jesus spoke to his disciples this parable. There was a certain rich man who had a steward who was reported to him as squandering his possessions. And he called him and said to him, What is this that I hear of thee? Make an accounting of thy stewardship, for thou canst be steward no longer. And the steward said within himself, What shall I do, seeing that my master is taking away the stewardship from me? To dig, I'm not able. To beg, I'm ashamed. I know what I shall do, that when I am removed from my stewardship, they may receive me into their houses. And he summoned each of his master's debtors and said to the first, How much dost thou owe my master? And he said, 100 jars of oil. He said to him, Take thy bond and sit down at once and write 50. Then he said to another, How much dost thou owe? He said, 100 cores of wheat. He said to him, Take thy bond and write 80. And the master commended the unjust steward in that he had acted prudently. For the children of this world in relation to their own generation are more prudent than the children of the light. And I say to you, make friends for yourselves with the mammon of wickedness, so that when you fail, they may receive you into the everlasting dwellings. You may sit now.
3: In the name of the Father, and of the Son, and of the Holy Ghost. Amen.
2: I tell you, make friends for yourselves with dishonest wealth, so that when it fails, you will be welcome into eternal dwellings. It's always a part of the gospel that some people can be shocked. Wow, and they are the words of our Lord Jesus Christ. Make friends for yourselves with dishonest wealth. And we need to understand what our Lord is trying to tell us, to teach us.
3: In fact, we don't

0: understand because we need to be taught by him. We don't understand because we are the children of light and we lack this prudence of the world. Not the worldly prudence, the prudence in this world. We lack of prudence in this world. We cannot, our Lord Jesus Christ is not asking us to approve the goal of the steward. No. He is showing, as an example, the prudence of the steward. The goal of the steward is bad. The master of the steward is mammon. The steward knows well why he acts. He acts for this world, and he asks for lust. You know that in the moral life, whatever you do, you tell, you think, is for a purpose, a goal, an end. This end is always first in your intention and last, final, in the implementation. This is the way human nature is working. And I hope you, whatever you do, whatever you tell, whatever you think, or whatever you don't do, you better have a purpose for all this. If not, you're not a real human being. It's the very first rule in moral life, but it doesn't justify by itself the means you take to reach this end. You need also to have this great Catholic prudence in adapting the means to reach the end, the very goal of your actions, words, thoughts. We must always know why we act. The very purpose of our actions. Our goal is supernatural. We are Catholics. You're children of God. You've been baptized. This is the teaching of the epistle today. And our goal is the glory of God and eternal life. Should be very clear. Then our Lord Jesus Christ said in St. John chapter 17, I made known to them your name, and I will make it known that the love with which you loved me may be in them, and I in them. This is our goal. One with God, charity, love. And that's why in this life, in this world, the most important is to always keep the presence of God with us. He's always giving us his presence. He's always here. If you want to meet him, you're a bit desperate, you don't feel his presence, come here. He's here. Sure, absolutely sure. As this is the highest truth in this world. It's the presence of our Lord Jesus Christ here. You cannot find the highest truth, a highest reality, a highest being in this world. And to stay, to remain also under his light. This is the way you will be most prudent, as our Lady is most prudent. And to always keep considering the why of your thoughts, the why of your words, the why of your actions, the why of your omissions as well. We have been created to know God, to praise him, to love him, and to serve him. You know, when God created Adam and Eve as a family, he created this first family to know God, to praise him, to love him, and to serve him. This is the why of our creation. This is the why of mankind. And the great failure of our modern life is that most people are only after the how, avoiding the why. They avoided the most important question. They are in the how I make it, how I make it. It's a will that is in the void without any proper goal. This is exactly the big sickness of our world. It's a technological world. Yeah, all about technology, all about how I do stuff. And forgetting the purpose, the why you do it. It's just absurd. It's exactly what is the revolution. What is the revolution? It's a wheel turning on itself continuously, working on the how only. This is the Marxist mind. You know that when the wall fell in 1989, everybody thought, well, it's finished with communism, Marxism. No, no, no. The wall fell the wrong side. Look at America today. Under the threat of communism, the Marxist ideas are everywhere in our country, especially in the schools, at work, in the political life. Marxism is spoiling America. This is the revolution at work. There is no more goal. A wheel turning on itself. Why? We know why. They don't want God. They don't want any father. They don't want any hope. This is the revolution. Godless, fatherless, hopeless. Our goal is God, God the Father, and it's our hope, and it's our love. This is why we live. This is why this is the source, the cause of our enthusiasm, and we do whatever we can to please Him in our life. Why are you doing this, telling this, thinking this? Just to please Him. It's easy, very easy. And that way you keep God in your heart, in your life. You keep this sonship, and you keep always hope in your life. And people will read in your eyes this hope. It's very, my grandfather was in Vietnam and the time of the French. And it was already the Marxist revolution working there. And they are very easy with pagan, huh? Because the pagan mind is very well adapted to the Marxist mind. And when he was working with the Vietnamese, he was dressed as a Vietnamese. He was working for the French army in the two Catholic dioceses that were ruling the temporal life of people. You had two dioceses in Vietnam, that where the bishop was also the king of the diocese on the temporal level. And they were fighting communism. But my grandfather used to say that just looking at the eyes of people, he could tell if it was a baptized soul or a pagan soul. And we can read that in your eyes, this hope in this world. And perhaps your eyes are the best apostolic work in this world. Just your eyes, your general deportment, your peace, the peace of our Lord Jesus Christ we can bring in this world. Now, the means of the, we have, in fact, this is what is praising our Lord Jesus Christ regarding this T-word. The means he is using is prudence. Prudence must rule our choices not to depart from the general purpose. It should be always good, certainly. You cannot use a bad means for a good end, a good purpose, never. The steward acts dishonestly. He is using the money and the wealth of his master. It's not a good means. But what is interesting is it's his prudence. He acts dishonestly with his master's goods. His apparent mercy, he looks like merciful to these people. He's forgiving a lot of things. And this apparent mercy serves his deadly greed. He knows the subtle workings of the world, he's excellent for that, and uses them to his own advantage. The Catholic soul for sure needs to know the workings of this world. Don't be blind. We need to be very good with the means that this world can give us, but to serve God, to serve his kingdom, to please him. And we need also first to know God's providence and creation workings to contribute to his glory now and here. Among what we need to do, and it's a duty, there is all this practice of almsgiving. We give our spiritual and material goods out of a supernatural spirit. It's a work of, we work out of mercy as God our Father. Look at God. Whatever he does for us is out of mercy. But you see, big difference with the steward, there is no cynicism. The steward is full of cynicism in his practice of a fake mercy. As you can see today in our poor world, there is a fake mercy with a lot of cynicism. There is also among the works of mercy the most important. It's the first on the list of the spiritual work of mercy, is to teach the ignorant. Education. Education. See, I told you that even in America, the educational system is in the hands of the communists. They rule it. It's a big issue. It's not something small. They have it. They rule it. Now we are Catholic, and we need to fight on this level of education. Children are in great misery today. And look what are doing most parents. They bury their children with so many material goods. They bury their children with a cell phone. And you have children, they are 6, 7, 8, they are already the slave of a machine when the machine should be your slave. They will never know how to use a machine, but know how to be used by a machine, by a system. And most children lack the most important thing, which are the spiritual goods. We are living a real catastrophe. A real catastrophe. We must pass on natural goods with a supernatural goal and spirit, and God gives over abundantly his supernatural goods. Now the method. Our Lord Jesus Christ is asking to know about the prudence of these stewards, but also about his zeal and his skills. It's a great zeal. He does well. And the master commended that dishonest steward for acting prudently. For the children of this world are more prudent in dealing with their own generation than are the children of light. It's still very true today. The zeal. We have another example of this zeal with the athletes in the stadium with St. Paul. The cleverness of the steward. He worldly and skillfully withdrew himself from a very delicate situation. And we are surprised about his skill. And we are in admiration of the sacrifices also of these athletes in the stadiums. Why? We should not. We should be the champion of zeal and cleverness. Why are we like that? Because we are divided. Because we lack, and we lack, as a consequence, zeal and cleverness for God our Father. We are divided. You see, just few verses after this today's gospel, our Lord tells his apostles, no servant can serve two masters. He will either hate one and love the other, or be devoted to one and despise the other. You cannot serve God and mammon. And this is our problem. This is why many times we fail, because we are divided between God and mammon. Look at this steward. He is not divided. It's all for mammon. No problem. He has no problem of conscience regarding that. He is fully in the hands of mammon. Look at your life. Where are you? There should be no division. And what are we doing for the good Lord? We must strengthen our enthusiasm. We have this example of the steward today, the athletes. Yes, they are selfish, full of pride, self-worship, and they are running for perishable crown. This is the modern and pagan world we should not follow. Our goal is most noble. Our goal is most pure. It's God's pleasure, his kingdom, and his friends in the communion of the saints. Now there's the question, after this question of enthusiasm and zeal, there is the question of mercy. Because it's a great teaching regarding mercy. The steward becomes merciful towards the danger of his future misery, his own future misery. And we must act as our Father acts. We are the children of God. And a child will act the way his Father acts. Merciful with misery and benevolent with all. It means we have to always keep a positive a priori in our life. For the Spirit himself gives testimony to our spirit that we are the sons of God, and if sons, heirs also, heirs indeed of God, and joint heirs with Christ. Yet so, if we suffer with him, that we may be also glorified with him. Mercy, as Catholic souls, must be the main means of our actions. This is the best way to be like God. And the generosity. Let us be good children of God. Yes. God thinks, and God has only one absolutely perfect thought. It means that God is never calculating as we calculate, and it's a sign of our division. When we calculate, it's because we are not fully in the hands of God, and we are too much in the side of mammon. God doesn't calculate, never calculate. He's always giving over abundantly. The question of cleverness. Our motive is perfect. To please God. To please God in our life. All our means can become supernatural because our spirit is such. And let us use the skills of the wicked and dishonest to serve God's kingdom. As long as they are good. Look at this world. Oh, they use all these means. Money first. Look at that. These billions and billions of dollars going to very bad causes. You have multi-billionaires giving so much money for bad causes. There are many multi-billionaires Catholic who don't give any money for good causes. Would like to have more here, more multi-billionaires people. I'm sure they will give. We need to use the instruments of this world carefully, for sure, not being under their control, but to control them, to use them the proper way. We need to use skillful practices. We need to use determination. We need to use tenacity, audacity, as we can see in the steward, as we can see in the athletes in the stadium. Just do it. Serve God, your Father, with one heart. You cannot serve God and mammon. Then behave accordingly. Behave according to your being child of God. Know Him, to love Him. St. Paul said to the Corinthians, "Let no man therefore glory in men. For all things are yours." We are children of God. This world is ours. It's His creation, it's His possession, and as children we are heirs. We use it for good, out of mercy. For all things are yours, whether it be Paul or Apollo or Cephas or the world or life or death or things present or things to come, for all are yours. And you are Christ's, and Christ is God's. Just meditate these words. They are full of teaching. The first epistle to the Corinthians chapter 3. And pray, Our Lady. A big feast is coming, the Assumption. Just try to understand her life and how she is the master in this practice of prudence in this world. How she tried the angel on the day of Annunciation, the most prudent way, her life, the prudence, her skills, and during the wedding at Cana, how clever she is, how she can fix things, even on a natural level. May the Mother of Mercy pray, so that our divisive lukewarmness and our appalling indolence will not deliver us to this monster, to the modern monsters that we see today in our world. In the name of the Father, and the Son, and the Holy Ghost. Amen.
1: In the name of the Father, and the Son, and the Holy Ghost. Amen. Dear brethren, when the fullness of time was come, God sent His Son, made of a woman, that we might receive the adoptions of sons. It was in 57 when St. Paul wrote these words to the Galatians. The aim of the mission of Christ, he said, the aim of His incarnation and redemption was to bestow the dignity of sons of God upon us. We are not any more servants, but sons. Our main feeling is not anymore fear, but love of God. As loving sons, we can say, we can even cry, Abba, Father. We can call God our Father. We are members of the family of God. A few months later, the same Saint Paul wrote to the Romans, "You have not received the spirit of bondage again in fear, but you have received the spirit of adoption of sons, whereby we cry, Abba, Father." We Christians have the right to call God our Father. It is the supernatural life in us, sanctifying grace, which makes us children of God. We may cry our love and confidence to God, as loving sons may protest of their love to their father. It is because we are children of God that our praise is valuable to God, that our prayer is heard by our Heavenly Father. But there is a praise which is still more valuable to God. There is a prayer which is more efficacious, and that is a liturgy. What is the liturgy? Let us first ask, which prayers are liturgical? We think first to the Mass, which is indeed the center of all the liturgy. But the liturgy is not only the Mass, it's also any of the sacraments. It is also the divine office and the benediction of the Blessed Sacrament. Why are these actions and prayers so valuable to God? Is it because many Christians get together and therefore the word of Christ, where there are two or three gathered together in my name, there I am in the midst of them? Surely the prayer in common is usually more valuable than the individual prayer. But that's not the main reason, since the rosary said in common is not a part of the liturgy. The liturgy is so valuable because it is not a personal prayer. It is not the prayer of a group of people only, but it is the prayer of the Church, the prayer of the mystical body of Christ. And not only of the members of the mystical body of Christ, but also of their head, Christ. Indeed, as the Pope Pius XII said, the sacred liturgy is a public worship which our Redeemer, as head of the Church, renders to the Father, as well as the worship with the community of the faithful renders to its founder, and through him to the Heavenly Father. It is, in short, says Pope Pius XII, the worship rendered by the mystical body of Christ in the entirety of its head and members. What should be the participation of the faithful to the liturgy? We know that the modernists exaggerate the external participation. Chants, readings, and talkings don't let the people pray interiorly, don't let the faithful leave their mind and heart to God. What should we do? Should we, on the contrary, forget chant, organ, readings, to participate more interiorly? Should we ignore the chants? Should we keep kneeling? Should we keep praying interiorly? What does Pope Pius XII say? The worship rendered by the Church to God must be in its entirety interior as well as exterior. Both, interior as well as exterior. It is exterior, he says, because the nature of man as a composite body and soul requires it to be so. In other words, we are not angels. We are not pure spirits. If the chief element of divine worship must be interior, if we need also ceremonies towards our heart to veneration of sacred realities and to raise the mind to meditation on the supernatural things. We have just seen that the liturgy is the worship of the mystical body of the Church. Every member of the mystical body receives at baptism the right and the duty of taking part in the sacrifice of the head of that body, Christ himself. It is a duty of privilege and the privilege of the congregation at Mass not to remain inactive, so that their attitude is not to be a passive one confined merely to looking, listening, or feeling. The faithful should make acts of repentance, praise, faith, They should give thanks and ask what they need, as suggested by the prayers and readings. But to facilitate our interior participation, let us follow the directives of the Church in the bodily participation, singing or taking part with the voice so far as the people are enabled to do so, and also by standing, kneeling, sitting, as the occasion requires. When the congregation participates by their responses, singing, or gesture, they not only facilitate the right sentiments in their soul at the right time, praise or asking for mercy, petition or thanksgiving, but they also participate bodily to the official worship of the mystical body. There is much confusion concerning the position of the body at Mass. Some people think it is best to kneel all the time, or don't understand why they are asked to stand during the chant of Sanctus or Agnus Dei. The position of the body are important to express an interior attitude. The basis liturgical position is not the kneeling position, but the standing position. We are children of God by adoption, told Saint Paul today in the Epistle. Do the children have to kneel to speak to their father? No, they kneel by penance or to ask for forgiveness, for mercy. And children of God especially kneel when they adore God or recognize their nothingness. But still, the basis position is the standing position. It is first a mark of respect. We stand when the priest enters or leaves the chapel. The priest who acts as an instrument of Christ. We stand to listen to the gospel by respect to the word of God. We stand to answer to each salutation of the priest, each Dominus Vobiscum. We stand when we chant the Sanctus, an hymn of praise to the thrice holy God. We stand when the priest sings the Paternoster, when we pray as loving children to God, not anymore as fearful servants. And we stand finally when we sing the Agnus Dei, when we acknowledge the divine power of Christ to forgive sins, to take away the sins of the world. It was even a time when it was forbidden to kneel during Paschal time and on Sundays, because Sunday is the day of the resurrection of our Lord. Kneeling is a sign precisely of mourning, humility, repentance, not compatible with the Paschal happiness. And that's why also on the opposite, on days of fasting, we kneel during some of the prayers. Let us therefore be aware of the greatness of the liturgy. Liturgy is not only a private prayer. It is not only the prayer of a community, but it is the prayer of the entire Church, the entire body of the Church, united with its head, our Lord Jesus Christ. Without despising personal and private prayer, let us estimate more the official worship of the Church. Let us try, thus, to participate above all interiorly, but also exteriorly by our singing or the position of our body. It will help us to have the right sentiments at the right time. And let us try to understand better the meaning of each position of the body at Mass. And then we will see that it will help us in our prayer. Exterior participation is not against interior participation, but it is its servant. And then the liturgy will be truly for us the means of praying to God as true and loving sons, as true and loving sons of God by adoption, in union with the Son of God by nature, Jesus Christ, saying and even crying with him, Abba, Father.
2: It is certainly an image of a sorry world indeed, a world without saints, but it is a world in which we will live, a world where martyrs refuse to shed their blood, where young men refuse the call to the priesthood, where confessors shy away from defending their faith, where mothers no longer sacrifice themselves to our Lord through their children, through their family, where children choose their own will to obedience, where the Mass is not loved, where the Blessed Sacrament is not devoutly received, where confession is ignored, where Our Lady is forgotten, where instead men and women indulge only in selfishness and in worldliness. But it is a world in which we will live. It will be a world in which souls are damned unless souls generously answer the call to sanctity. The world is in dire need of an epidemic of sanctity. None of us can be content to step back and hide away under this ugly guise of mediocrity, to expect someone else to become a saint, to expect somebody else to make that step, to make that sacrifice. No saint ever thought that way. And if all men thought that way, it would be a sorry, sorry, sorry world.
3: The Son and the Holy Ghost. Amen. And so, my dear faithful, on this Saturday, we have a very special feast in honor of a doctor of the Church, a doctor of the Church who happens to be one of the few doctors that is not also a bishop. Saint Jerome was a simple priest. He actually was born, more likely in Rome, but we do not know exactly in more precise things, that he spent his youth in Rome. He was actually born in the Dalmatia, which is now Croatia of today, the same country from which Diocletian himself came. And so we knew that he was in his childhood in these areas. And then in Rome, of course, by his own testimony, he lived a very dissolute life, that being involved in this very pagan environment and also with the very powerful city of Rome, which at that time controlled the entire known world. You had in a certain way, all the vices of the world were kind of concentrated in this city. And Saint Jerome himself says in his own words that he tasted of that bitter cup for many years. And so that he had begun, perhaps not so well, but with a great deal of talent. In fact, he had a great talent for composition, for Latin, for the language, for the Greek language also. And so he often would be a tutor for other people, even though he himself was not an example of virtue at this time. And yet it's exactly by seeing especially the virtue of the Christians, and exactly the way that they lived, especially of the fathers of the desert, he admired with great zeal. And so he himself decides to become a Christian. So he casts off this wretched life that he lived up until now, and gives himself entirely to God. And so the Pope at this time would be Saint Damasus, who is the Bishop of Rome at this time, sees this young man, or fairly young man, with all these talents, and so he commissions to him exactly the correction of the Holy Scriptures. That I say, the Bible had already been translated many, many centuries before, actually, that we have what we call the Old Italic translation, that it was translated into Latin by the very first Christians who knew the sacred writings and had done the best they could to translate it into Latin. But of course, many of these very first Christians were not very learned and did not have a very good style, we could say, of the Latin language. They knew enough to give the sense, but not enough to give it eloquence or to make it easily understood. And so they often would translate in very simplistic terms from many complicated phrases that they did not really understand perfectly. But nonetheless, this translation that was done by the very first Christians served the church for some 300 years. And that was what we call the Old Italic translation. In fact, many of the words of the liturgy are using this translation, which is sometimes why the antiphons of Vespers, for instance, actually look nothing like the Vulgate, let's say the Latin that St. Jerome will do, because exactly this translation used before was the basis for the liturgy. And so there we can see that there was a long tradition, long before St. Jerome came. And yet Pope Damasus, understanding well that the different copies of scripture should be at least compared and at least collated and the serious scholarly work be done on it, and having this young man at his disposal who had just converted and very zealous for the scriptures, of course, commissioned St. Jerome to do this work. And so St. Jerome will give himself entirely to the understanding and working of Holy Scripture. And so he will go eventually to the Holy Land, and then he will live in actually a little cave there in Bethlehem. He will live most of his life there, and then he will have many secretaries even to compare the different manuscripts of Scripture. He will learn not only the Hebrew language, but also the Aramaic and also the Syriac language and all the different languages of the Orient in order to truly pass on into Latin the languages of Holy Scripture. And so we owe to him a great no deal of merit for having what we call the Vulgate. The Vulgate, which is the scriptures translated into the language of the masses, which at that time, of course, was Latin. This Latin translation of St. Jerome.
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1: Hail Mary, full of grace, Lord is with thee. Blessed art thou among women, and blessed is the fruit of thy womb, Jesus.
2: Holy Mary, Mother of God, pray for us sinners, now and at the
1: hour of our death. Hail Mary, full of grace, Lord is with thee. Blessed art thou among women, and blessed is the fruit of thy womb, Jesus.
2: Holy Mary, Mother of God, pray for us sinners, now and at the hour of our death.
1: Hail Mary, full of grace, Lord is with thee. Blessed art thou among women, and blessed is the fruit of thy womb, Jesus.
2: Holy Mary, Mother of God, pray for us sinners, now and at the hour of our death.
1: Hail Mary, full of grace, Lord is with thee. Blessed art thou among women, and blessed is the fruit of thy womb, Jesus.
2: Holy Mary, Mother of God, pray for us sinners, now and at the hour of our death.
1: Hail Mary, full of grace, Lord is with thee. Blessed art thou among women, and blessed is the fruit of thy womb, Jesus.
2: Holy Mary, Mother of God, pray for us sinners, now and at the hour of our death.
1: Hail Mary, full of grace, Lord is with thee. Blessed art thou among women, and blessed is the fruit of thy womb, Jesus.
2: Holy Mary, Mother of God, pray for us sinners, now and at the hour of our death.
1: Hail Mary, full of grace, Lord is with thee. Blessed art thou among women, and blessed is the fruit of thy womb, Jesus.
2: Holy Mary, Mother of God, pray for us sinners, now and at the hour of our death.
1: Hail Mary, full of grace, Lord is with thee. Blessed art thou among women, and blessed is the fruit of thy womb, Jesus.
2: Holy Mary, Mother of God, pray for us sinners, now and at the hour of our death.

0: Jesus.
1: Forgive us our sins.
2: The fifth glorious mystery is the coronation. Our Father, who art in heaven, hallowed be thy name. Thy kingdom come, thy will be done on earth as it is in heaven.
1: Give us this
3: day our daily bread, and forgive us our trespasses, as we forgive those who trespass against us. And lead us not into temptation, but deliver us from evil.
2: Hail Mary, full of grace, the Lord is with thee. Blessed art thou amongst women, and blessed is the fruit of thy womb, Jesus.
1: Holy Mary, Mother of God, pray for us sinners, now and at the hour of our death.
2: Hail Mary, full of grace, the Lord is with thee. Blessed art thou amongst women, and blessed is the fruit of thy womb, Jesus.
1: Holy Mary, Mother of God, pray for us sinners, now and at the hour of our death.
2: Hail Mary, full of grace, the Lord is with thee. Blessed art thou amongst women, and blessed is the fruit of thy womb, Jesus.
1: Holy Mary, Mother of God, pray for us sinners, now and at the hour of our death.
2: Full of grace, the Lord is with thee. Blessed art thou amongst women, and blessed is the fruit of thy womb, Jesus.
1: Holy Mary, Mother of God, pray for us sinners, now and at the hour of our death.
2: Hail Mary, full of grace, the Lord is with thee. Blessed art thou amongst women, and blessed is the fruit of thy womb, Jesus.
1: Holy Mary, Mother of God, pray for us sinners, now and at the hour of our death.
2: Hail Mary, full of grace, the Lord is with thee. Blessed art thou amongst women, and blessed is the fruit of thy womb, Jesus.
1: Holy Mary, Mother of God, pray for us sinners, now and at the hour of our death.
2: Hail Mary, full of grace, the Lord is with thee. Blessed art thou amongst women, and blessed is the fruit of thy womb, Jesus.
1: Holy Mary, Mother of God, pray for us sinners, now and at the hour of our death.
2: Hail Mary, full of grace, the Lord is with thee. Blessed art thou amongst women, and blessed is the fruit of thy womb, Jesus.
1: Holy Mary, Mother of God, pray for us sinners, now and at the hour of our death.
2: Grace, Lord, is with thee. Blessed art thou amongst women, and blessed is the fruit of thy womb, Jesus.
1: Holy Mary, Mother of God, pray for us sinners, now and at the hour of our death.
2: Hail Mary, full of grace, Lord, is with thee. Blessed art thou amongst women, and blessed is the fruit of thy womb, Jesus.
1: Holy Mary,

0: Forgive us our sins, and save us from the fire of hell. Lead all souls to heaven, especially those in need of mercy. Hail, Holy Queen, Mother of Mercy, and Lord of Christ, and Sons of Mary. To thee we cry, our precious Son of Mary. To thee we send up our sighs, mourning, and weeping, and our fountain of tears. Turn the most gracious heaven to our mercy and mercy towards us. And after this, there is thou shown unto us the blessed fruit of thy womb, Jesus. Upon the blood of all Jesus, the earth, amen.
1: Pray for us, Holy Mother of God. Let us pray. O God, whose only begotten Son, by his life, death, and resurrection, hath purchased for us the rewards of eternal salvation, grant, we beseech thee, as a measure upon these mysteries of the Most Holy Rosary of the Blessed Virgin Mary, we may imitate what they contain and obtain what they promise, through the same Christ our Lord.
2: Amen.
3: Adsum, Letter to a Young Man. Dear, you might be puzzled by the title of this letter. Ad sum is the answer you would give in Latin should your name be read out in a roll call. During the priestly ordination ceremony, the assistant priest reads out the names of the candidates for ordination, to which the ordinandi reply, Ad sum, or present. Technically, this would be the very moment of your vocation, should you choose to give yourself to the priesthood. It is the moment when you are called in the name of the bishop to receive the sacrament of holy order. It is the culmination of a journey often strewn with obstacles and doubt, demands and sacrifice, a journey that the world does not understand. Holy order. The ad sum that you might cry out before the bishop, the ministers and the faithful would be but the exterior and climactic manifestation of the interior ad sum, oft repeated since the desire to enter seminary was first discerned. Standing before the bishop, candle in right hand, chasuble folded over the left arm, you would have prepared yourself for this moment by leaving the world, leaving its way of life, and leaving its outward dress, in order to become an adopted child of the church by the ceremony of tonsure, to approach the altar by the four minor orders, to reach the threshold of the priesthood by the major orders of the subdiaconate and diaconate, so that after much prayer, study, and the exercise of virtue, you might be ready to receive the greatest gift that God can bestow on a man, the sacramental priesthood, which is nothing less than a participation in the priesthood of our Lord Jesus Christ. Order in the hierarchy. The sacrament is called holy order because it inserts the recipient into an order, which is the hierarchy of the sacred ministers, subdeacon, deacon, priest, bishop. Ordination to the diaconate and to the episcopate are also part of the sacrament of holy order. All three ordinations, to the diaconate, the priesthood, and the episcopate, imprint a character on the soul, which mark the ordinand according to his order. Order to Christ. To be ordained is to be ordered or configured to Christ as the mediator between God and man. We say that the priest participates in the priesthood of Jesus Christ, who is the sole priest of the New Testament. The priest, therefore, in the person of Christ, offers the divine sacrifice to God on behalf of man and draws down heavenly gifts of grace to order men and to order the whole of society to God. Order in man. The priest is not just a conduit of gifts from man to God and from God to man. He gives himself to God along with Christ as the victim. He also gives himself to man along with Christ as a teacher, governor, and sanctifier. In relation to man, his purpose is to bring mankind back to God, both as individuals and collectively in society. For this reason too, we could say that the sacrament of holy order is aptly named because its purpose is to put order into the world, into individuals, families, communities, nations, the whole of society, so that they may finish in God. This order is not just an order of actions, moral behaviour, but also an order of being. A man ordered to God in his being is one incorporated into the mystical body of Christ by sanctifying grace. In summary, the priest is one who works for the recapitulation of all things in Christ. We refer to Pope St. Pius X's motto, taken from St. Paul, Instaurare omnia in Christo. The need for holy order. in the world today, instead of moving towards a recapitulation in Christ, mankind appears to be collectively distancing itself from God with fiendish determination. The culture of death, of which woke culture is the latest subspecies, is in despotic ascendancy everywhere in the world, even in the Catholic Church. The greatest powers of the world are united in creating a new world order, which in fact is just a continuation of the old world disorder of Lucifer's rebellion against God. And the only way this movement can be reversed is by the sacrament of holy order. We need more young men to say ad sum. The eternal future of so many souls and the history of the world depend on it. Just think, a priest ordained at, say, 26 years old and living until 80 would offer over 20,000 masses, would hear perhaps 30,000 confessions, and would give communion 500,000 times. He would baptize perhaps 500 souls and marry 100 couples, catechize hundreds of children and adults, and bury another 500 souls. Every vocation, therefore, is a world-changing event. Your choice. Ad sum, first in your heart and later before the bishop on the day of your ordination, is your choice. Don't wait for a Damascene thunderbolt or a gentle whisper in the breeze. A vocation is your choice. If there are no insurmountable obstacles on your path to the priesthood, such as responsibilities or dependence, and if you have the requisite moral and intellectual virtue, all that is holding you back from uttering ad sum is your will, because it's your choice. You have heard me say this before. A vocation is not something totally objective, something that you can have metaphysical certitude about. And it's not something totally subjective, something to be found in mysterious signs and sentiments. It's your choice, based on both the facts of your capability and your disposition of heart towards self-sacrificing love of God and everything he loves. Your courage. So, ponder this call to cry ad sum to the bishop. If it fills you with fear, know that you can't be courageous unless you are afraid, and I know how much you treasure the virtue of fortitude. With my blessing, in Jesus and Mary.
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5: Beloved, be doers of the word, and not hearers only, deceiving yourselves. For if anyone is a hearer of the word and not a doer, he is like a man looking at his natural face in a mirror. For he looks at himself and goes away and presently forgets what kind of man he is. But he who has looked carefully into the perfect law of liberty and has remained in it, not becoming a forgetful hearer, but a doer of the work, shall be blessed in his deed. And if anyone thinks himself to be religious, not restraining his tongue, but deceiving his own heart, that man's religion is vain. Religion pure and undefiled before God the Father is this: to give aid to orphans and widows in their tribulations, and to keep oneself unspotted from this world. And now the Holy Gospel according to St. John. At that time Jesus said to his disciples, "Amen, amen, I say to you, if you ask the Father anything in my name, he will give it to you. Hitherto you have not asked anything in my name. Ask and you shall receive, that your joy may be full. These things I have spoken to you in parables. The hour is coming when I will no longer speak to you in parables, but will speak to you plainly of the Father. In that day you shall ask in my name, and I do not say to you that I will ask the Father for you, for the Father himself loves you because you have loved me and have believed that I came forth from God. I came forth from the Father and have come into the world. Again I leave the world and go to the Father. His disciples say to him, Behold, now you speak plainly and utterest no parable. Now we know that you knowest all things and does not need that anyone should question thee. For this reason we believe that thou camest forth. In the name of the Father, and the Son, and the Holy Ghost, amen. We heard this word of our Lord. Amen, amen, I say to you, this expression is an expression of great solemnity before saying something important to highlight how important it is. The Jews used to use this formula. Amen, amen, I say to you, if you ask the Father anything in my name, he will give it to you. It's pretty good, right? If you ask anything to the Father in my name, said Jesus, in the name of Jesus, he, the Father, will give it to you. And I would like, as I love to preach to the parents in particular, all those who are in charge of education, I would like to apply these words of our Lord in some particular point of the doctrine relative to all the sacrament, but in particular the sacrament of matrimony. There is in the sacrament, in all the sacrament, but in particular in the sacrament of matrimony, something that the theology called the sacramental grace. And it's a right to have all the actual graces to perform what is introduced by the sacrament. Let me explain. We know by the catechism that there is different graces. The grace of God in general is the gift of God. So there is the sanctifying grace or the habitual grace. I'm not going to ask you to give me the definition. We are not in a catechism class, right? Which, as the name says, it's grace who makes us holy, sanctifying grace. It's the divine grace in our heart, given the day of our baptism, this new life that God created, a divine life created for us, such a way that we really become part of the Trinity, children of God. To make an absolute difference between the one who has it and the one who doesn't. As a grace is what makes us pleasing to God. The grace is habitual, this sanctifying grace. He put us in a stable state of friendship with God, what we call the state of grace. Or the state of friendship or charity. The same when we say we are in charity with God. We have this charity of God. And which will be destroyed precisely by the mortal sin. Who put us in state of spiritual death. So this sanctifying grace is the most precious gift. And which will open for us heaven. When we die, when someone dies with a sanctifying grace in the friendship of God, God receives him in his beatitude. As we are part of the family, we will have the same beatitude that God has. That's what we call the paradise, right? Perhaps there is a little delay before getting this paradise, and that's the purgatory. If one is in the friendship of God, but not pure enough to come in front of God. And there is what we call the actual graces. The actual graces are help from God, but instead of being a stable state of friendship, it's a little push, it's an act. It's a quick movement that God used to bring us closer to Him. So any movement, anything who pushes us towards the good and to avoid evil, it's an actual grace. It can be a nice sunset who touched me, and I think about God, can be something which I hear or I read, a good example giving to me, a difficulty oblige me to reflect. And these actual graces, they are offered by God even to the sinners. That's what explains the possibility of the conversion. Because someone who is in the state of opposition to God, in the state of mortal sin, the one who is enemy of God because he offended God gravely, can't come by himself back to God. Only God can bring him back. The grace of conversion, the fact that one is going to turn from evil to go back to God asking him forgiveness, it's a work of God. It's a grace. And come through actual graces. Now, that we have these two definitions of grace, the sanctifying habitual grace and the actual grace, I said that the sacramental grace, number three, is the right to have all the actual graces we needed to complete with the sacrament. So in the case of the matrimony, and I want to apply that for the parents or future parents. In the case of the sacrament of matrimony, if you have received the sacrament of matrimony, the religious ceremony of the matrimony, you have the sacrament. So what did you receive? Sometimes you perhaps wonder what's the difference. We are not better than those in the street who are not married. We fight the same way, we yell the same way, we have the same difficulties, we avoid to speak about the problems like the others. Well, what's the difference? Well, the difference is precisely, in particular, in this point. First of all, because we receive the sacrament, God increases always the sanctifying grace. This is why for the sacrament we can receive several times. It's a great benefit to receive them frequently, because every time God increases His presence, His divinity, His conformity to who He is in our soul. He transforms us little by little, such a way that our actions, our desire, our way of doing, our way of thinking is more and more divine. So that's happened the day you receive the sacrament of matrimony. But some of them can say, well, Father, that was 50 years ago. So, you know, what about now? Well, now, you also receive on that day the sacramental grace, a right to have all the actual graces you need. You need for what? For the sacrament of matrimony. So what is the sacrament of matrimony for? For the children, first goal. The first goal is procreation and education of the children. The matrimony is done first and foremost, in order to offer future saints to God. It's a way to populate heaven. That's the first goal. And so, you need help to do that, right? It's obvious. As soon as we look at the goal, to educate the children, to raise them in such a way that they will be holy, that they will be saints, not only now when they are all smiling and kind, but tomorrow when they die because of what you gave them, they are able to be holy. Oh, that's a tremendous job and responsibility. And one understands immediately how God's help is needed. No matter what I have done so far, that's still the goal of my matrimony. And, second end of the matrimony, to acquire holiness through the friendship between the spouses. To love each other, not just in order to say in a romantic way, I love you, you love me, we love each other, right? But what we mean is to love each other of a holy, charitable way, to love each other, to help each other, to look for the good of each other, and the supreme good is holiness. To help each other to become a saint through the conjugal love. So the special love and special relationship and society of the spouses. That's the second goal of the matrimony. The matrimony in the plan of God is made for that. And the sacrament aims to this. 2 points. Now, let's come back to the sacramental grace. When we say that God, this day of your matrimony, gave to you, both of you, the right to have all the actual graces, all the helps through your whole life in order to get these goals. We said something tremendous. That it's very useful to ponder, to stop, and to meditate on. When I say a right, we say that God obliges himself. A right, it's something due in justice. In front of God, you have the right of all the helps necessary to become holy, the two of you being together, and to educate the children such a way that they will be saints. That's what has been given the day of your matrimony, the right. And this right is for the whole life. Now, when we say we have a right, we understand very clearly that we don't have automatically what comes with the right. Let me explain with a comparison which makes it easier. Let's compare all these actual graces, all these helps that God can give for in any ways, and that he does all the time. Remember, it's a push. It's some movement to help us to do good and to avoid evil. Or all this help of God, which come for all kind of means, through someone, through something, through my own thinking, through God directly who touched my heart, all this help is like a full bank account. Imagine you have a full bank account. And we're speaking about divine help, whose God himself is the source. So we're speaking about a bank account with no limit. Well, you have the right to this no limit. So you have been given the day of your matrimony like not a credit card, but the debit card with no limit. Tell me if it's not extraordinary. That's true. That's theology. That's what the church teaches. You have been given the help of God in order to become holy, to have a holy matrimony, in order to educate the children. So everything about the family is under this scope. The job, the school, the decision you have to take, the advice, the example, the teaching, the correction, the suffering, the sickness, even the death of the children, everything which is related to the matrimony, everything which is related to the good of the children, to your own good, to this difficult forgiveness, perhaps, between the two, conversations, good examples, corrections, how difficult it is to correct the other, right? All that is under the scope. All that is what God wants. And He promised, more than a promise, He gave you a right to have access to all the necessary help to realize it. Now you have the card. Use it. How do I use my card? Imagine you have this bank account and you have the card. And now you are starving or complaining because you don't have the help. But you have the right to the help. Use your card. That's prayer. That's the prayer of the spouses. That was so important to have a moment where you are on your knees together. Because it's at that moment you exercise your right. You have to be together, has been given to both. Together because you are together on earth, or because you are spiritually united. Dad can be traveling, but you are praying together. Dad or mom can be already dead, but they are praying together for their children, for each other. You pray together. You put the good code, right? There is a way to pray. But if you put the good code, God must give you. He obliges Himself to give you. It's a right. He's not going to give it because He's good and He wants to make you a little gift. He's going to give you because He has to. He promised He will. In this sense, parents have more power to educate their children

0: some past sin in the matrimony. We make the relationship difficult. We can bring to the verge of a separation, of misunderstanding. There is all the grace necessary to heal it. Kneel down, pray together, and God has to give it. You have a difficulty with a child. You did your best, or you didn't do your best, and now he's going for a wrong path. You're very worried about his eternity. But you're still parents. You can still obtain from God something from your children. Use your right. Kneel down, pray together. There is nothing which gives more hope to Catholic spouses than the understanding of the grace of the sacrament. And is why someone who understands the doctrine properly, prepare a matrimony properly today, with a wise preparation. No matter what the world is going to be, he's ready for anything because God is with those who receive the sacrament. So let us use this rite. And let us use it even if we don't know the needs. Sometimes you don't even know what you have to ask for. You don't know what you have to do. Or you think you have to do something, but God wants something different. Kneel down. Pray together. If you have the matrimony, you have the heart of God. You have the right on the heart of God to receive all the needs you need, no matter what you already have done or not have done. In the name of the Father, Son, of
1: A short meditation from the wisdom of the saints. Let none of you take a merely natural attitude towards his neighbor, but love one another continually in Jesus Christ. St. Ignatius of
2: In the name of the Father, and the Son, and the Holy Ghost. Amen. The kingdom of heaven suffereth violence, and the violent bear it away. Dear brethren, during this time of penance, which has just begun, we must rid ourselves of everything that could hold us back from running straight to God. In Psalm 3, we hear these words, Why, O Lord, are they multiplied that afflict me? Many are they who rise up against me. Many say to my soul, there is no salvation for him in his God. But thou, O Lord, art my protector, my glory, and the lifter up of my head. So we might think, who are all these people, and what are all these forces that afflict us, that make life difficult for us? We could answer with all kinds of external, things outside of us, and material reasons, things that are kind of the reason, but not the real reason. Who are all these people that afflict us? What are all these things that afflict us? We could say that it's very difficult to live in Singapore. You have to work very hard, and you have to pay a lot of taxes, and it's hard to have just a flat to stay in. We could say people who kind of persecute us for practicing the true Catholic faith. A difficult neighbor could be the people who afflict us. Or some kind of overbearing laws in the world in general which seek to destroy the Catholic faith. And for that, you just have to say the alphabet. LGBTQ plus ABCD EF LGBTQ. I don't know why. It's hard to identify these people when they just say, we're identified by most of the letters in the alphabet. And even if at that we feel somewhat persecuted for not being included. These are laws of the world which seek to destroy the Catholic faith. And that might be the persons who afflict us, and they do. All of these are possibilities. But there is also another very striking enemy of our soul.

0: He is, or it is, our own concupiscence, our own tendency towards evil. I think a lot of us, I don't mean to be presumptuous, but a lot of us might be able to endure the sufferings of a communist concentration camp, which sounds terrible. You know, some of those people only survived for 10 years or 20 years, and they were worked to death, froze to death, starved to death, all the rest of it. But I think they survived with their Christianity. On the other hand, some of us may have a lot of peace, you know, material peace in our life and security. Things are provided for us on the material level. But sometimes our faith and our practice of virtue goes astray. And that causes lack of peace between ourselves and God. And when we don't have the peace between ourselves and God, then we really don't have the joy anymore. You know, what shows on the outside, the glowing in your eyes, that shows if the soul is at peace with God. We've gone to confession, the mortal sins are off the soul. We're making sacrifices in our lives to make sure we maintain that state of grace, and that shows in our eyes. Whereas if you don't make those efforts, or if it's just such a pain to practice that, pain to practice those efforts anymore, and you kind of, sort of, shut the door on God, well, that shows in your eyes, and you have a hard time looking people straight in the face, or you are looking at people, but your influence on them is kind of dark, these kind of things. That's concupiscence in the soul, which is not being daily attacked by our goodwill to follow God. Our own tendency towards evil. If we're not constantly filling our souls with grace by the sacraments, and that involves a life of self-renunciation, then our soul will necessarily go backward. There's no such thing as a static state in the life of the Catholic soul, or the life of any Christian, which is the Catholic. You're either getting perfecting in virtue, perfecting in your sanctification, or you're cheating on God. You're turning down opportunities at grace, and therefore you're saying no and no and no to God, and you're moving backwards. But not one of us can say, I reached a certain pinnacle in my sanctification. Obviously, I'm not going any higher, but at least I'm not falling back. It's not true. Either we're always moving forward, or we do begin to step back. So that brings back that point again of grace sometimes is not pleasant. You know, a crisis has been presented to us, and God would like us to accept, God would like us to accept our cross in that crisis, and that's going to bring holiness to my soul. Or a crisis has been presented to us, and I'm just going to get bitter about the situation, not try to see God's will in it, and then drop back. Thank God for this time of penance, which begins today. Because with this season of penance comes an attitude of, I'm not perfect. I fall very short of pleasing God as much as I should. And therefore, I'm going to do what we could call negative things to my soul so that she, my soul, will go through a little bit of hardship in order that I may understand that only God is the happiness of my soul. Not all these material things which bring a certain kind of comfort, but they don't give us that deep peace with God. In the epistle of today, we finish with those striking words of St. Paul. He's talking about the Israelites following Moses in the desert. And he says, yet with most of them, God was not well pleased. I mean, these people had everything. They had all kinds of spectacular miracles to bring them out of the land of Egypt. And finally, they drank from the rock, and the rock followed them in the desert, and the rock was Christ. that brings quite a few images to our mind. They drank from the rock, which is true. Moses struck the rock twice and they drank from it. But then St. Paul gets a little more spiritual. He said, the rock followed them in the desert. I have a hard time picturing rocks walking. But if they were to walk, I suppose they would be behind us, because if you're a rock, it's hard to walk fast. St. Paul obviously means something by this. The rock followed them. He switched the meaning of rock, from something that you drink physical water from, to rock, our Lord Jesus Christ, who gives us rivers of flowing water coming from his belly. That's the life of sanctifying grace. The rock followed us means we always had the grace of Christ pushing us forward, and the rock was Christ. Yet with most of them, God was not well pleased, meaning they weren't accepting grace. They did have challenges in the desert, but instead of running with full confidence to God with their prayer, all they did was murmur. So they complained that Moses taking too long on top of the mountain, were abandoned. Then they complained that we have no food and God gives them manna, which is the type of bread that would satisfy all of the needs of their sense of taste. And then they complained that all we have is manna, we don't have any meat. Then God gave them birds that wouldn't fly any higher than the height of their knee. And then they complained because they had no water. Okay, I guess complaining, no water would be something worth complaining about. But it was murmuring. It was a sense of, doesn't God want to take care of us? We're all abandoned again. God was not well pleased with them because they could not take a difficulty from the outside and see their sanctification in that. That's what we need to aim for this Lent. It's not Lent yet, but this time of penance. We need to aim for these two things, that we shouldn't look for the enemies of our soul just outside of our soul. The enemies of our soul are already inside of our soul, all right? And that would be our concupiscence, the desire for things which are easier, which usually are the things of sin. That's one thing. And the other thing is, when we receive grace from God, don't always expect for it to be something peaceful, joyful, and pleasant. We're receiving grace from God sometimes in disguised packages. For that, I would like to tell you a story, which I think I've told before, but it bears repeating, of a monk from the 19th century in America. Believe it or not, monks were actually produced in America. They didn't start there, but they were able to be monks there. In the year 1850, a young man was born. His name was John Green Hanning, who eventually became Brother Mary Joachim. The motto that he's most known for is that he got even with God. Like there was some sort of a fight or a challenge, a rivalry going on between him and God. Well, what was this challenge? This man, after a sinful life growing up, understood that, the difficulties in my life are usually God saying, John Green, you're too attached to yourself in this way, and that way, and this way, and that way, and I'm going to make life miserable on you until you renounce those attachments to yourself. And John Green eventually came around to the point of saying, I get it. If you're going to try to challenge me by giving me difficulties, I'm going to challenge you back by taking on the difficulty and even doing more than you asked for me to do in these penitential things. So in the youth of John Green, he refused all the opportunities of grace that God was giving him. As an adult, he gave in to God's insistence and became a very holy man. The kingdom of heaven has suffered violence, and the violent bear it away. That's our Lord speaking. Matthew 11, verse 12. I think heaven has been underrated, or at least heaven has been misrepresented by only the sweet and pleasant and kind of pushover people go to heaven. But the real tough guys, they go to hell and they spit in the face of the devil or something like that, where they think they're going to survive. Well, that's not true. The tough guys go to heaven. The thing is, they're not just tough on everyone else, they're especially tough on themselves because they know they're full of vice. So John, going back to this monk, before he was a monk, he was a wild and hot-tempered son of a Kentucky farmer. Maybe you thought I was going to say something else, son of a Kentucky farmer. He once got into a heated argument with his father and burned down the barn full of his father's freshly cut tobacco. I don't know how that happened or what was the buildup for something like that to happen, but if I had ever done that, I wouldn't expect to be welcome in the house anymore. So at that point, John Green decided to run away. Well, I would too. Son, you're not running away. You're getting yourself out of here, never to be seen again. Anyways, he decided to run away, which is a very fitting thing to do. And he led the life of a wandering cowboy for several years. Eventually, he returned home and reconciled himself with his family. His mother died a few years later, and suddenly he began to think after the death of his mother. It made him think about how generous God had been to him through his mother, giving him life, giving him patience, giving him food. And this made him decide to get even with God. And again, what does that mean? Something like this. All right, God, if you're going to keep challenging me by offering me all of these hardships, which are in fact opportunities at sanctification, I'm going to take you up on it. You ask the impossible, all the different things I have to give up in order to love you, but I don't care. I'm going to try, and just to show you, so that's the language of rivalry, just to show you that I can meet every one of your challenges, I'm going to do this. We take a little break here to think about our own lives. How many times has God proposed to each and every one of us a new way in which he wishes us to be sanctified? A new way in which he wants us to be separated from our selfishness and ego. And how many times have we let God down? How many times have we refused this opportunity to be sanctified in this way and thus give more glory to him? Instead, we decide to just stay with mediocrity, pretending that this life of sanctification can have a static point. I've gone far enough. If God asks more of me, I just can't make that sacrifice. Grace that's not coming in a pleasant way, but grace that's coming in a disguised box, something that looks ugly, but there's something beautiful inside. So for some reason, the last week or 2 weeks or even 3 weeks now, I don't know what it is, but I keep hearing about this health problem and that medical situation of different members of my family and different people that I know. To keep the thing a little bit farther away from home, I know of a young girl, and this is not a member of my family. No, this is a woman by now, but I knew her as a young girl. She was 10 years old or less when I used to teach her catechism in Texas. Now she's grown up, and she's almost 40 years old, and she's married, and she has 5 children. About, I don't know, 3 months ago, it was discovered that she had some kind of tumor in her head, and they weren't sure whether it was benign or malignant. And then just the last few days has been discovered, no, that is a malignant tumor. So that's cancer in the head, and it's large. And she's 39 years old. And I taught her catechism when she was less than 10 years old. And I don't know, I've heard both sides of the story. You can remove a tumor and people do just fine afterwards. Or I've seen the other side. You can try to remove a tumor and the person dies within a week. So somewhere between those two sides, there might be a bunch. There's a lot of room for different stories in between. So she's only 39 years old. Someone sent me a picture of her with her 5 children just before she went in for surgery, and I haven't heard the results yet. But I mean, how are you going to accept something like that and not be a religious person? Either this woman herself, or her parents who are still alive, or her brothers and sisters, or her children. You know, How are you going to accept something like that and not be a religious person? If something like that happens and you, so to speak, accept it, but you don't see it as coming from God's hand and made for our sanctification, well, then you're going to become a very bitter person or like a traumatized person, just sort of shut up within yourself without seeing any reason for what happens to us in our life. But if you're going to be a holy person, a truly Christian person, and this is easy for me to say, huh, because I haven't had this happen to me yet, you're going to accept a situation like that, and you're going to say, God knows what he's doing. He's bringing me closer to himself. That would be, well, starting with the woman herself, who's got the hardest cross to bear, but also her husband, the children, her brothers and sisters, her parents, etc. That's God holding out an opportunity for someone to receive. And from what I can tell so far, this young lady is receiving it quite well. And then there are other cases in my own family where some have had very difficult health situations in the last few weeks. One of them is actually one of my nieces, and we're talking about the birth of her next child. And so far I've heard very positive things about that too. But just to hear it again, how many times has God proposed to us a new way in which he wishes us to be sanctified? A new way in which he wants us to be separated from our own selfishness? And how many times have we let him down? So John Green said, I'm going to get even with God. If he thinks he can offer me a disguised grace that's very difficult to receive, not only am I going to receive it, I'm going to give him more. So he entered a monastery and one of the most rigorous observations at that time, Trappist. The name itself sounds scary, like you get trapped in a monastery, Trappist monastery. It's not for that. I guess it has something to do with the Benedictines and the trap monastery in Switzerland or Germany. And if it ends up being sounding in English, I could just get trapped in there. So this is a very famous monastery in Gethsemane of Kentucky, not Gethsemane of the Holy Land, just a few miles away from his home. There was a catch. He was already engaged to be married, and he had to ask permission from his fiancée to be free from their engagement, to leave her and become a monk. She answered him by laughing at him. She said something like, "You, a monk? Don't be ridiculous. You won't last 2 days there." Another challenge from God, this rejection by his fiancée, and John met it, and he went to the monastery and became Brother Mary Joachim. Slowly but surely he grew in the spiritual life and mastered his fiery temper. God challenged him by giving him the grace to do it, and Brother Joachim showed him that he could. Once there was a fellow brother acting like an idiot, and John threatened him. He was going to beat him with a pitchfork. Not stab him, but beat him. And for that, John was strongly punished by the abbot of the monastery. He had to... just a moment. Well, he was punished. He was punished for doing that, and he was very good at making the punishment. The next story is that he was asked to cook one time, and he was not very good at cooking. So he burned a lot of the meat that was made for the dinner, and he was punished by having to eat this meat for the next few months. So the refrigeration must have been good. He had to continue to eat the burnt meat for several months. He met God's challenge and got sanctified more. One time he was acting as barber. I guess the responsibilities in the monastery shift quite a bit. And so he was not just cutting the hair of the abbot, you know, they cut the hair in a crown, but he was shaving the abbot. At this moment, this is not very wise, but it was brave. At this moment, the abbot decided that he would test John Green. John Green has a lethal weapon in his hand, and he's cutting the hair on the throat of the abbot, and the abbot decides, oh, this will be a good time to bother him. So the abbot started pointing out to John all of his faults, one by one, and it started making him more and more angry. So John almost had a temper tantrum and slit the abbot's throat, almost slit the abbot's throat. But once again, God gave him the grace to be generous during this temptation, and he's able to respond to this bad treatment of the abbot in a mild way in the face of adversity. And he won against God, so to speak. So, dear brethren, this is what we Catholics are made of. We love God. We give our souls and our life to him. We can think of the Son of God, our Lord Jesus Christ. He gives his life to his Father on the cross. Every last breath, every last drop of blood, our Lord gives to his Father. Out of love for his Father and out of reparation for our sins. But he invites all of us to join him in that sacrifice of himself for his Father. So all kinds of things are going to be unpleasant to us. There's a difference between our Lord, our divine Lord, and ourselves. He has no sin, and he has no pride, the bad kind of pride, the inordinate attachment to oneself. Our Lord does not have that. He's God. And as far as man is concerned, because he's man also, he's totally disposed to sacrifice everything he has as man in order to fulfill the divine will. You and I are different. We do have attachment to self. And we have our bad habits. And we have easy vices that we fall to all the time thinking that it's no big deal. And we need to be detached from that selfishness regularly and over again. Our Lord is sending us grace all the time so that we can be separated from our own weakness. He wants to make us into supernatural individuals. He wants to make us more and more lovable to his Father. And that's why he, our Lord, God the Father, God the Holy Ghost, together, they work out for each one of us our own Calvary so that we can offer up our sacrifices with our Lord. Brother Joachim's motivation to persevere through all of this, as well as to be stubbornly faithful to his daily prayers and meditations, remained constant. To get even by learning obedience and charity, and he certainly did this. And ever so slowly, he grew into a docile monk, renowned for his gentleness and holiness. Dear brethren, the enemies are within us. God is constantly challenging us with opportunities to tear these demons out of our soul by responding to his grace, even if it is the most violent thing we have to do in our life. So I wish all of you a blessed Septuagesima, which is our time of penance and cleansing.
1: A short meditation from the wisdom of the saints. Happy the man whose words issue from the Holy Spirit, and not from himself. St. Anthony of Padua.
2: And so, my dear faithful Holy Mother Church celebrates today the greatness of the vocation of St. Paul. To know that St. Paul was actually born outside of Palestine, he was actually born in Tarsus, and actually a Roman citizen. And yet, as he will learn under the very famous teacher of Galatia, he will know many of the traditions of Jerusalem. He will spend much of his life in the holy city. And as it says in the book of Galatians today, that he was zealous beyond his peers, nor for the traditions of his fathers. And so he was a Pharisee amongst the Pharisees. And so, it is for this reason, perhaps out of national pride, or simply because of political considerations, that he will refuse on the doctrine of the Lord. He would not have been old enough to have listened to our Lord himself, but certainly his apostles he would have known, of course. And so he would reject all the doctrine of our Lord as being somehow contrary to the Old Testament. Whereas our Lord said very clearly, this doctrine does not oppose, but rather fulfills the Old Testament. So the Old Testament does not have a reason to be except to foretell the Messiah. And our Lord being the Messiah puts the old law to rest, and thereby institutes his own law, the new law, which is not in the sheep of blood and goats, but rather in his very own precious blood, shed upon the cross for our salvation. And so St. Paul was living in darkness for a good part of his most zealous and most youngest years. In fact, he was so zealous that he will be there at the stoning of St. Stephen, that he will actually hold the garments of those who will kill St. Stephen, and so that he will not only consent to it, but actually facilitate all the death of the very first martyr. And then we read, of course, of how he was even given letters to travel all the way up to Damascus, to Syria, in order to imprison the Christians and to bring them back to Jerusalem for punishment and even death. And so, as he says of himself, that he even laid waste all to the Church of God. And so, there we can see the state of St. Paul's soul, that it was enveloped in darkness and in malice. And not only did he refuse our Lord's doctrine, but he even, though actively conspired against it, and even was a great persecutor of the Church, going beyond the norm in order to bring Christians to punishment, to trial, and to suffering, and to death. And yet, God will have mercy on St. Paul. In fact, he will be a vessel of election, in spite of the fact that he was so far from God, so far from the law of our Lord, that nonetheless our Lord will appear to him on the way to Damascus. And there he will say to Paul the most profound words, Saul, why persecutest thou me? Remember not very important truth, that when we are by baptism, we are engrafted onto our Lord, or rather we become members of his mystical body, such that to persecute Christians is truly to persecute our Lord himself, our Lord in his members. And so, it is exactly in seeing this vision of our Lord that St. Paul is astonished and thrown from his horse and blinded. And yet that suffering for St. Paul will be but a presage, will be but an omen of the great vocation that he must have, to go to the Gentiles, to preach the law of Christ, or to even the furthermost parts of the earth. And so there we can see, my dear people, how God will have mercy on his soul and convert that persecutor of the Church to one of the great apostles, the greatest, perhaps, of all the world amongst the Gentiles. And so that is why, my dear people, we should never despair of the salvation of any soul, that even those most ardent and most vicious enemies of the Church can be converted by the grace of God. And we know it exactly through the prayers of St. Stephen, that when he was suffering his martyrdom, he actually prayed to heaven that he not count it to their charge, that he would not lay that sin upon them, but rather have mercy upon them. And so that is how, that through Lord Stephen's sacrifice, that Paul received the grace to become St. Paul the Apostle. And so that is also what is asked of us, by the faithful, all of us, according to that grace which is given to us, to pray for the conversion of sins, and to pray even especially for those who persecute the Church, that they might find the light, and that they might find exactly that grace to change their hearts, to change their behavior, to change them into, no, not persecutors, but rather apostles. And so let us pray, my dear faithful, especially to St. Paul on this day, that he might rejoice in that grace, but especially in his fidelity to that grace, and how he has brought the doctrine of our Lord and the grace of our Lord to so many peoples, and that we are in turn the beneficiaries of that vocation of St. Paul. And so let us pray to him that he might give us the courage also to offer our sufferings and troubles, not only for the sanctification and for the salvation of souls, and especially of those who persecute Holy Mother Church. In the name of the Father, and the Son, and the Holy Ghost.
3: Yeah, we had a month of Rome in my fourth year of the seminary, and I was driving with an old priest on my side. He was 75, forgotten his name. But this old priest on the other side, he said, what else do we need but forgiveness? What else do we need but mercy? We need mercy for our sins, for our failures, for our limits, for our weaknesses. And we want to have it. So know the price God has fixed. Forgive us our sins as we forgive those who trespass against us. If you have that, you have a blessing on your marriage. And what is so beautiful, always remember, do I want to have a joyful confession? Do you want to have mercy of God, help of God, new chance? Do you want to have a new life? Do you want to progress towards God? You want to be happy, deeply united to God in heaven? It's not possible and it will not happen without you forgiving everything. Be very generous in forgiving, and God your Father will take care of it. But you be generous with forgiving. So you say, what I was feeling, I was right. No discussion about it. I believe you, you're right. Most, 99% of your complaints are correct. I'm sure about that. But the thing is, it's not about you being correct, but it's about you needing mercy. And the best chance is your marriage. Sometimes you will feel, oh Father in heaven, I didn't suspect such a monster at my side. I don't know how he can be. And then God is whispering to you, I gave you an example of a human being, how that can be. And I am dealing with 8 billion people living on earth like that right now. So God has got a big zoo, and I'm the camel. And you got one animal from that zoo in your house. Well, two, because you are the other one. Okay? So please. And why that? Why is that so important? What is the main work of Jesus and the church? Tell me in one sec. One is, what is the most important thing Jesus came to do? Save us from sin. Ugly sin. Nasty sin. Nasty guilt. Save us from a guilt that could throw us into hell forever. That's the mercy of God. And that's what we need. And he wants to teach you, remember what I'm caring about. You are upset. Rather than being upset, be astonished to the bottom of your heart that God is dealing with these kind of persons and he wants to save them from hell, bring them to heaven. Oh, that's what Jesus and the church is about. He is there for sinners. And you are married with a sinner. You are a sinner married to a sinner. How do you expect to have no problem? But Jesus in heaven is absolutely at peace and joyful because he sees he will succeed. Okay? So that's about the end of it. I mind you, I left out living as head and body, living for the children of God, and living in prayer and sacrifice. These are three conferences which are still lacking. So you have two possibilities. Either you buy the book, and those three points I explained in the book, or you make sure I get invited in another year, and I come back because I still have to give three conferences. You know what I mean? Okay, now then that means we have a prayer now, and I give you my blessing. In the name of the Father, and of the Son, and of the Holy Ghost, amen. Glory be to the Father, and to the Son, and to the Holy Ghost. O Mary, conceived without sin, St. Pius X, please keep standing. Benedictio Dei Omnipotentis, Patris et Filii et Spiritus Sancti, descendat super vos et maniat semper. Amen. Otherwise it's too noisy. Goodbye. Thank you very much.
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5: That part of the catechism concerning prayer, we are now going to the part which is concerning something exterior, or what is what we call the law of God. Remember that law is that thing which is imposed out in order that we might know, perform good actions. That it is not sufficient simply to have good ideas. There is also, you know, even if you have on the road, you have also the signposts which tell you which way to go. There's also the guardrails which tells you when you're off the road. And so that is exactly why we have these commandments, the commandments which are made for our own happiness, for our own goodness, to bring us to eternal life. So we'll speak more about that as we go through this part of the catechism concerning the commandments. And so this catechism begins with the two great commandments. Right? Notice that our Lord even says that there are two commandments. What is the greatest of the commandments? And one of the Pharisees asks him, and then he answers with that there is one commandment, to love the Lord thy God with all thy soul, all thy mind, all thy strength, right, and all thy soul. And so that is the greatest of the commandments. And the other one is like to this, right, to love thy neighbor as thyself. And so let us look at these. So besides believing what God has revealed, what else must we do to be saved? This is on page 111, lesson 15 of the Catechism. So besides believing what God has revealed, so that's one thing we have to do. We have to believe these things, we have to know these things in order for us to be saved. What else must we do? Besides believing what God has revealed, the Catechism answers, we must keep His law. We must keep it. And so that's an interesting way to call it, to phrase the keeping of the commandments. Sometimes you can say more like you follow or you do what the commandments say, but rather we keep them, right? That means that they're part of us. That is, they also, one thing that's different about the New Testament compared to the Old Testament was the simple proscriptions, things that exteriorly had to happen. Whereas the New Testament is given in the person of the Holy Ghost, in the person of our Lord, by the person of our Lord, and this is inscribed in our hearts. That is something that we hold on to. It's not simply a book to be kept on the shelf, but kept in our hearts, right? Not simply held on to like a piece of property or covered over, nor like a carpet would cover your floor, but rather something that we keep, something that is held on to, or something rather that influences what we do. And so, that is why we continue with the catechism. God has clearly revealed that we must keep His law to attain eternal salvation. The revealed doctrines, which we must believe, give us the reasons for obeying the law. And so what we just talked about the Apostles' Creed, is the reason why we believe in our Lord. All these things are given like the motives why what our Lord says is true, whereas if we really want to be disciples of our Lord, we must do as He commands us. If you really have a Lord, if you really have a Master, what does that mean? That you do what He tells you to do. Right? It's not a simple acknowledging that God exists, but you also do what God commands. And this is very important in our day and age, where there are so many people who call themselves Christians, and yet their lives is diametrically opposed to what Christ taught, to what Christ commanded us to do. So let us not get this kind of liberal schizophrenia that ideas don't have consequences. On the contrary, everything that you do is because of some idea, because of some truth that you hold on to. In fact, even if the person who steals, for instance, often has all sorts of justification why he steals. Well, they stole from me. Or that simply that he didn't have need of it, or that I have a right to it, or what all sorts of nonsense. But he always has some kind of justification or reason why he does something. Right? Same thing for all of us. And so every time that we do something, we have some sort of reason why. Now the problem is that reason why has nothing to do with the reality. It has nothing to do with God. And that's why we are in such a mess that we have. And so that is why we have to, if we want to truly enter into life, what the reasons why we do things have to be corresponding to the law of God, have to be corresponding to what God wants us to do. And so the law of God, here it is exactly letter B from the 188th question. The law of God is an expression of divine wisdom, guiding man to his end, and regulating man's relations to his creator and to his fellow men. So first, expression of the divine wisdom. Because God created all things, right? He made everything. And so it's normal and natural that God would also give a manual of how to use them. He created, like for instance, the automobile manufacturer, he makes the car, but he also makes the manual how to drive it, how to use it, how to service it, how to keep it running. All the other things, which you can find in the glove box of your car, which you never read, of course. So, but it's there. It's there because why? Because you need to know how to change the oil, you need to change the headlights and all these other things to keep the car running, right? And so the same thing for human beings. Human beings are not only just created by God, which is obvious, but also he gives a manual how to maintain it, how to keep it going, how to keep it happy, or even better, how to bring it to happiness. And these are called the Ten Commandments, right? And these are the expression of the divine wisdom. And so to remember, God created nature, right? He also knows how it works, and he also knows how to make it perfect, right? And so these laws that God gives are not for God. God doesn't need them. God is already happy. God already has his infinite power and majesty. He doesn't need the commandments. Who needs the commandments? It's us, right? And so that's also very much contrary to what many Protestants sort of get the idea that God has to command and that he has to, you know, tell people what to do, otherwise he's not happy. That is not true. That is not true. God is already infinitely happy. He wants us to be happy. But for us to be happy, we have to live according to what he created, according to that nature what he has given us. And so if we don't live according to that, we're going to be miserable. We're going to be miserable. And so that's why he gives us the Ten Commandments. He shows it to us how it is that we're going to maintain this being that we've been given. And so regulating man's relations to his creator. So regulating, what does that word come from? That's a very, many people speak of regulating all sorts of things. But the actual word comes from Latin regula. Regula, which is a ruler. People are constructing things, you need a piece of wood that's exactly 10 centimeters long or 11 centimeters long. And so what do you have? A ruler that marks off precisely, you know, those 11 centimeters or whatever you're trying to measure. And so to regulate means that it has to be up to measure, if you like. It has to be to a certain standard. Okay, and that's why we have to regulate our relations to our Creator. They have to be brought to a certain standard, otherwise they're deficient and the house simply won't stand. No, just imagine a carpenter without a ruler. You know, his work is going to be pretty shoddy, isn't it? And so the same thing, if our life is not regulated, what will happen to our life? Our life will be kind of a mess, right? And so, and also to his creator, and also to his fellow men, the same thing. If God created you, he also created other human beings. And so those human beings, also the relation that you have to the other human beings, also have to come to a certain standard. Otherwise, being deficient, they will be miserable. Some actions are good in themselves, others are good because they are commanded. It's a very important thing. Some things are good in themselves, right? You don't need any kind of law to tell you not to kill, strictly speaking, right? To keep someone alive, or to help somebody, or to feed somebody, or to do something like that is something everybody appreciates. It's not a difficult thing to see that that's good in itself. Nonetheless, our Lord will command us to do that. He will command us to do something that is easily seen as being good. But there are also other things that are actions that is not evident what is the best way to do it, not evident how to accomplish this or that. And so for that reason, God gives commandments. Because unfortunately, us poor human beings, especially after original sin, we can see barely farther than our nose. And so we don't see, we don't even consider the long-term consequences of our actions. And so that is why God in his wisdom gives us these laws, so that, you know, that we do our good behavior, we prepare well, even if it is naturally provable to be a great thing, nonetheless we don't see it. And so therefore, it is better to command them, to tell somebody to do it. The same thing for a general in an army, right? The general knows the layout of the land, he knows all the different dispositions of the enemy forces and so forth, and so we tell soldiers to go here or to go there or to do this or to do that, because he knows the layout of the land and he knows how to get success. And so the poor soldier, though, he doesn't know any of that information because he's too busy digging a ditch. So how is he going to know what to do? And so that is why we have no commandments. We have things, other people telling us what to do, no, because there is simply not enough time, energy, or effort, or even talent, no, to figure out everything you have to do in life. No. Okay, and so some actions are evil in themselves, others are evil because they are forbidden. This is also an important thing. that they are actions that, of course, that are wicked all by themselves, but also wicked because somebody told you not to do it and you did it anyway. Right? Many things in life are wicked. It's not an evil in itself to eat a cookie. Well, cookie is a good thing, after all. But mother said don't eat it. Right? And so not eating the cookie is a thing you should do, and eating the cookie would be an evil thing, not because the cookies are bad, but rather because why? Because mama said don't do it, and mama is in charge. And so there are some things that are evil because they are forbidden. Good actions are in conformity with human nature as created by God, so in conformity, whereas evil actions are contrary to it. That is also very important to think about. These Ten Commandments are not something arbitrary. They're not something that God says, well, you know, I've got to tell these people something to do, otherwise I'm not really God. No, it's not that at all. These creatures that he's created, he wants them to share in his eternal happiness. In order to do that, we need to do this. Right? And so that is why we have conformity, though, to what God created, and evil actions are contrary. The law of God presupposes the divine will and also divine wisdom. Okay? So there we go. So very important. So the letter C, every rational creature must obey the law of God as made known through human reason and divine revelation. So the law of God, notice, can be known by two ways. By human reason, we can know a lot of things about what it means to be a human being. You know, what is it that certain actions obviously don't make us better persons, obviously don't make us happy, therefore they can't be good. Right? We can think about these things and we can know. Now, even by bitter experience sometimes, that, you know, doing that was not the best thing to have done right there. And so that's how we can know it by divine reason. But also God, you know, through Moses or through the prophets or through our Lord himself, can tell us also those things which are good, he reveals them to us. He reveals them to us. Now notice there's a scripture quote, if you love me, keep my commandments. That's what our Lord says very clearly there. And that is something that needs to be repeated over and over in our modern world. So many people think themselves Catholics when they are disobeying the express will of our Lord. No. Take a very simple one. Like what our Lord says, what God has joined together, let no man put asunder. Very clear. Right? There's no doubt in what our Lord is saying there. But there is no such thing as divorce for Christians. There is no such thing as putting away your wife or running away from her or whatever, or the opposite. So that is very clear from our Lord. And so therefore, if we really love, if we really want to call ourselves Christian, we want to call ourselves, you know, loving our Lord, then we must do what he tells us to do. It's simple as that. It's not very difficult. So what are the two great commandments that contain the whole of the law of God? So our Lord exactly says this. Which are the two commandments which say to the whole of God? The two commandments that contain the whole law of God are, first, thou shalt love the Lord thy God with thy whole heart, and with thy whole soul, and with thy whole mind, and with thy whole strength. And second, thou shalt love thy neighbor as thyself. Now, they contain the whole law, right? Obviously, not everything God wants us to do is expressed explicitly in these two laws. Now, so what does that mean to contain? Well, contain means that they're a logical extension. Like, for instance, is the expression, Our Lady is the Mother of God, contained in the Gospels? Not explicitly, but we can see from the Gospel that she is the Mother of Jesus and that Jesus is God. And so therefore, if she is the mother of Jesus, and Jesus is God, therefore, she is logically speaking, the mother of God. That's a conclusion that we've drawn out of those two things which are expressly, you know, written in the gospel. And so that doctrine that Mary is the mother of God is contained in the gospel. It's not explicitly expressed. You don't see the word mother of God in the gospel, but nonetheless, the reality is there. Because of those two facts, those two realities. And so the same thing can be said of the other commandments. The other things that we have to do, all the things that we are commanded to do and to avoid, are contained in these two truths. These two truths that we should love the neighbor as ourselves. You know, there's a lot in there. There's a lot in there. It's not so simple as just to state that and you have every kind of idea what you're supposed to be doing. No, we have to bring out all the other things that flow from that. And so the same thing, to love the Lord thy God with thy whole heart and whole soul and everything else, that is, it's containing everything else we have to do concerning God. And yet, to explicitly write that down, that's why we have the big catechism. Okay, and so we have a big book to explain those two very simple phrases. It's only two sentences that our Lord says, but that contains the whole of the law and the prophets, and the Bible is a big book. And so, there we go. And so the law, the whole of the law of God can be reduced to the commandments of love of God, because the proper motive of love of neighbor is the love of self is God. So remember, our Lord says the greatest commandment is to love the Lord thy God, love with thy whole heart, thy whole soul, thy whole mind, and thy whole strength. And the second is like to it. So it's actually even contained in the first one. Right? It's contained, as it were, in the first one. The first three commandments refer directly to the commandment of love of God, and the last seven refer to love of neighbor and imply love of oneself. And so there we're going to talk about that a little bit more. Every person who has received or is capable of receiving sanctifying grace and eternal happiness is our neighbor. Only the devils and souls of the damned are excluded from our love. Well, we're going to talk about that a little bit later. The Lord, that's kind of a, there's actually no exception to the love, except that, of course, we cannot love something that is evil. That's kind of goes with common sense. But we'll look at that in a moment. But how is it that we have the Ten Commandments? Why are there 10? Right? Why are there not 11, or why not 15, or even less? Why do we have two that spring up firstly into 10? Well, to remember, the whole purpose of our Lord was saying that he would come into this world in order to give us life and to give it more abundantly, that we might live more abundantly. That's exactly what he says at the Last Supper. And so to remember that the whole of the Ten Commandments, if you wish enter into life, keep the commandments. That's what our Lord says very clearly. And so there is a certain life that is being transmitted by these commandments. If you wish to enter into life, keep the commandments. That's what our Lord says very clearly. And so the life, of course, the origin of all life, the source of it, is God. In fact, God is the creator of all things, which is the reason that we can only adore him, because he is the source of all else, source of all existence. And that's why we have the first commandment, thou shalt adore the Lord thy God alone, right? And him alone you shall serve. You shall have no strange gods before me. That is why we have the first commandment, the most important of all of them, actually. Because if the first one isn't followed, then, of course, none of the others can be. No? Because that's why we have only one God. There is only one source of eternal life, and that is God himself. And so he is the one to be adored, and no other god or false god or anything of that nature. And then, of course, if God is going to communicate to us, then he has to speak to us, to reveal to us, tell us what to do, there has to be a certain communication. So that second commandment touches exactly the means of communication. Hallowed be thy name. The name of God, right, shall not be taken in vain. Because if the name of God means nothing, then of course anything he tells us would mean absolutely nothing either. And so to consolidate or to assure a communication from God, we need to respect his name. If we don't respect the name of God, what are all the other names in comparison? And so if we don't have that elementary respect for what that name represents, then all the other words that we use, or that God could communicate to us, have fallen into useless. They're not useful for anything because they don't communicate anything because there's no respect given to them. And then finally, the third commandment is because if he is God, then he's going to tell us how to adore him. How do we do this adoration? How do we worship him? Well, that's when we have the third commandment, to keep holy the Lord's day. That is exactly how we fulfill that first commandment. And so this is given very practical as a conclusion of these first three commandments, is to keep holy the Lord's day. But then notice the other commandments are given also in order of importance, and it concerns our neighbor. Remember, our neighbor are those that are close to us, and the commandment is to love thy neighbor as thyself. And so where do we get ourselves from? We get them from our parents. We come from our parents. And therefore, the ones who are closest to us by nature and also by origin are our parents. And so if we really love ourselves, we must respect our parents. And also the first ones that we are obliged to love, as ourselves, are those from whom we take our own being, which are our parents. And so that's why you honor thy father and thy mother. And then, of course, the first thing that you want for anybody is life. Because if you don't have life, you don't have anything else. And so that's why we cannot take that life away, or we do not kill. And then also we respect also the origin of life. That's where do they come from? From their parents, from that bond between husband and wife, which is why the sixth commandment is in its place as it is, because it assures the communication of life, the transmission of life, and also its education and perfection. So that's why we have the sixth commandment, thou shalt not commit adultery. And then, of course, you have everything necessary for the maintenance of life, which is the seventh commandment, thou shalt not steal, because we don't live, in abstraction, but we need things to keep us alive. And therefore, to take those things from somebody is to take a part of their life. point. So that is why we do not steal. It's the seventh commandment. But also a person is not living by bread alone, but also by his reputation, by how he is treated by others, by his life in a community, by his life in a community. And that's why we have the eighth commandment. Thou shalt not bear false witness.

0: very logical order, because God, of course, is the source of all order. And so, my dear faithful, let us know, remember that these commandments were made for us. That is, if you depart from them, you know, makes yourself miserable. And that's exactly why it is, properly speaking, temptation. Temptation is to depart from the life, depart from happiness, and to make yourself miserable. That's why the devil has very much, the only thing in mind for the devil is to make your life miserable, and make your life not only miserable for now, but also for all eternity. So that is why, let us not listen to all these false ideas of today, or the temptations of the devil, or the world of the flesh, and let us keep.
1: Come, Father of the poor, come, treasures which endure, come, light of all that live. The gift of fear fills us with a sovereign respect for God, and makes us dread nothing so much as to offend Him by sin. It is a fear that arises not from the thought of hell, but from the sentiments of reverence and filial submission to our Heavenly Father. It is the fear that is the beginning of wisdom, detaching us from worldly pleasures that could in any way separate us from God. They that fear the Lord will prepare their hearts, and in His sight will sanctify their souls. Come, O blessed Spirit of holy fear, penetrate my inmost heart, that I may set Thee, my Lord and God, before my face forever. Help me to shun all things that can offend Thee, and make me worthy to appear before the pure eyes of Thy divine majesty in heaven, where Thou livest and reignest in the unity of the ever-blessed Trinity, God, world without end. Amen. Our Father who art in heaven, hallowed be Thy name. Thy kingdom come, Thy will be done on earth as it is in heaven. Give us this day our daily bread, and forgive us our trespasses, as we forgive those who trespass against us. And lead us not into temptation, but deliver us from evil. Amen. Hail Mary, full of grace, the Lord is with thee. Blessed art thou amongst women, and blessed is the fruit of thy womb, Jesus. Holy Mary, Mother of God, pray for us sinners, now and at the hour of our death. Amen. Glory be to the Father, and to the Son, and to the Holy Spirit, as it was in the beginning, is now, and ever shall be, world without end. Amen. Glory be to the Father, and to the Son, and to the Holy Spirit, as it was in the beginning, is now, and ever shall be, world without end. Amen. Glory be to the Father, and to the Son, and to the Holy Spirit, as it was in the beginning, is now, and ever shall be, world without end. Amen. Glory be to the Father, and to the Son, and to the Holy Spirit, as it was in the beginning, is now, and ever shall be, world without end. Amen. Glory be to the Father, and to the Son, and to the Holy Spirit, as it was in the beginning, is now, and ever shall be, world without end. Amen. Glory be to the Father, and to the Son, and to the Holy Spirit, as it was in the beginning, is now, and ever shall be, world without end. Amen. Glory be to the Father, and to the Son, and to the Holy Spirit, as it was in the beginning, is now, and ever shall be, world without end. Amen. On my knees before the great multitude of heavenly witnesses, I offer myself, soul and body, to Thee, eternal Spirit of God. I adore the brightness of Thy purity, the unerring keenness of Thy justice, and the might of Thy love. Thou art the strength and light of my soul. In Thee I live and move and am. I desire never to grieve Thee by unfaithfulness to grace, and I pray with all my heart to be kept from the smallest sin against Thee. Mercifully guard my every thought, and grant that I may always watch for Thy light, and listen to Thy voice, and follow Thy gracious inspirations. I cling to Thee, and give myself to Thee, and ask Thee, by Thy compassion, to watch over me in my weakness. Holding the pierced feet of Jesus, and looking at His five wounds, and trusting in His precious blood, and adoring His open side and stricken heart, I implore Thee, adorable Spirit, helper of my infirmity, so to keep me in Thy grace, that I may never sin against Thee. Give me grace, O Holy Ghost, Spirit of the Father and the Son, to say to Thee always and everywhere, Speak, Lord, for Thy servant heareth. Amen. O Lord Jesus Christ, who before ascending into heaven didst promise to send the Holy Ghost to finish Thy work in the souls of Thine apostles and disciples, deign to grant

the same Holy Spirit to me, that he may perfect in my soul the work of thy grace and thy love. Grant me the spirit of wisdom, that I may despise the perishable things of this world, and aspire only after the things that are eternal. The spirit of understanding, to enlighten my mind with the light of thy divine truth. The spirit of counsel, that I may ever choose the surest way of pleasing God and gaining heaven. The spirit of fortitude, that I may bear my cross with thee, and that I may overcome with courage all the obstacles that oppose my salvation. The spirit of knowledge, that I may know God and know myself and grow perfect in the science of the saints. The spirit of piety, that I may find the service of God sweet and amiable. The spirit of fear, that I may be filled with a loving reverence toward God and may dread in any way to displease him. Mark me, dear Lord, with the sign of thy true disciples, and animate me in all things with thy Spirit. Amen.

0: was going to mainly focus on tonight just explaining how to sing Compline. Not mainly, but I was going to explain that. But I think most of you here have been to Compline before, so I won't go into that. I'll save that for another adult catechism if there are more people ever. But we'll be doing... Yes, ma'am. Yes. Okay. Okay. I can give you... in fact, I brought the books down. Maybe those since most of the people here have. I was expecting that, you know, almost everybody here wouldn't have been, since most of the ones here haven't, maybe have already. Maybe I'll just save that still. I can give you sort of the instructions for how to sing it, and then you can just sort of pay attention tonight. And then if there's a later adult catechism where there are more, the majority haven't been to it, then I'll explain it perhaps. But for the sake of the common good, I'll just kind of. So for the adult catechisms in the coming months, I don't know how long we'll speak about this topic, but I wanted to speak about the liturgy. Of course, I'll explain what exactly that term means, what the liturgy itself means, obviously, where the roots of the word are, just as far as language goes, but also what all it extends to, what's the teaching of the church about the liturgy. But I thought I would give you sort of an outline of what we're going to look at in the coming adult catechisms, so you have an idea of what all we're going to be speaking about. And of course, that also means that if I lay out something, you know that we're going to discuss something in a future conference, and you have a question about that, then obviously you'll save that for at least after that conference. But here's the general outline for the liturgy. Part one, so I'll introduce it in just a minute. But part one, we'll talk about the liturgy in general. Talk about what exactly... Well, first we have to talk about what we mean by the virtue of religion. What do we mean by worship? Just in and of itself, as far as the individual goes. And then, of course, we'll talk about what exactly we mean by the notion of liturgy. Again, there we'll give the etymology of the word. That means what's the root of the word, what's the Greek root of this word. Not only what is the Greek root, but also what all it means, what's the teaching of the church. And then we'll talk about the origins of the liturgy. How it is that the liturgy has developed from where it has developed, has it come from pagan rites? Has it come from Jewish rites? Where has it come from? How has it developed? What are its origins? And then how has it developed? And then also, we'll talk about liturgical expression. We'll talk about what representation is in the liturgy. When we say that the Mass is the quote-unquote the reenactment of the Last Supper, of the crucifixion, or of the sacrifice of the cross, what exactly do we mean by that? Do we mean we're historically present at the cross? Does it mean it's a symbol of our Lord's body? What exactly do we mean by the representation of Mass and of the liturgy in general? The liturgical year. Obviously, every year we celebrate the different mysteries in the liturgy. We go through Passiontide and Easter and all these things. So what do we mean by representation in the liturgy? And then also we'll look a bit at just liturgical expression. It's linked with what we'll mean by representation. So that's part one, the liturgy in general. Then part two, we'll talk about the Mass and the Divine Office, the two main parts of the liturgy. When we speak about the liturgy, we mean the Mass, the Divine Office, and the sacraments. We'll talk about that. But the Mass and the Divine Office are the two main parts of the liturgy. So we'll take a deeper look at those two. Again, what's the origin of the Mass? What are the types of Mass? Obviously, you have low Masses. It's the most common. You have sung Masses. You have solemn Masses. You have pontifical Masses. You even have papal Masses. Which of these is the best? Which of these is the fullest? What's the difference between them? What are the different types of Masses? You know, what exactly the Mass is. You know, how is it that we say that the Mass, again, well, this bears a bit on the representation when we're speaking of the Mass, but when we say that the Mass is a sacrifice, is the same sacrifice as the sacrifice of the cross, well, what do we mean by that? Obviously, you have bread and wine, the species of bread and wine up on the altar. How is that the same as the sacrifice of the cross? And then, of course, we'll have to introduce some notions of immolation, of oblation, of these different aspects of a sacrifice. Then we'll look at the parts of the Mass. We'll sort of look at the Mass in detail. I mean, you can speak on the Mass probably forever. There's so many works written on the Mass. There's so much there. But we'll look a bit at the different parts of the Mass. We'll sort of go through it and look more deeply at the Mass. It's, you know, you attend Mass so often, there's so much there. It's always good to know what exactly you're attending. And the more you can understand these things you do every single day or often during the week, well, the more it will help you to sanctify yourself. And then, so after the parts of the Mass, then we'll talk about the Divine Office. What's its origin? What we mean by the Divine Office? What are the different hours of the Divine Office? And then we'll move into part three, which will be my favorite, Gregorian chant in church music. We'll look a bit at the history of Gregorian chant. Why is it called Gregorian chant? We've all heard that it was never written down all by Pope St. Gregory, and that's true. So then why is it called Gregorian chant? Why does it bear his name? What's the history? How did Gregorian chant develop through the centuries, through the Middle Ages, through the Renaissance? And then in this last century, last 100-150 years, there's been a great development in the chant. So we'll look at a bit of the history. And then because we're talking about the liturgy, what is Gregorian chant in the light of the liturgy? And then, that'll kind of come back to that question of liturgical expression, the representation. How does Gregorian chant help the liturgy? How does it augment the liturgy? How does it affect the liturgy? And then, of course, we have to talk about St. Pius X and the reform of church music. What's the spirit of the church regarding church music, regarding Gregorian chant specifically? And then we'll give even some practical principles for singing the Gregorian chant, easy things that the faithful can learn how to sing Gregorian chant. Often in our chapels, no one ever sings except for the choir, and that's a shame. And, of course, we'll talk about that with Pope St. Gregory, Pope Pius X, Pope St. Pius X. But again, sometimes it's the faithful are kind of scared to sing. They're afraid they don't sing right or whatever. Well, we can fix that. So that will sum up Gregorian chant. And then part four, which is very important for our present situation. We'll talk about the liturgical movement and the Novus Ordo, the new order of the Mass, the breviary. What are the origins of the liturgical movement? In and of itself, the liturgical movement is not a pejorative term. It began well, the liturgical movement. It began well. Dom Guéranger, Pius X. It began well, but then it grew sour. So that's obviously where the Novus Ordo comes in. But we'll look at what exactly happened that turned it sour. Again, what's the origin of the liturgical movement? St. Pius X, in the light of the liturgical movement, he did a lot with the liturgy. He changed the breviary massively. He wanted to do a lot of other things that he didn't do. But we'll have to sort of find a balanced understanding of the liturgy and of the development of the liturgy. Then we'll look at the redirecting of the liturgical movement specifically. Where did it change? Where did the fruits start turning bad? And where were they moving? Where were they guiding it to? We'll look at a few encyclicals. Well, one encyclical mainly. Mediator Dei, written by Pope Pius XII on the liturgy. It's called the Summa of the Liturgy, just as St. Thomas Aquinas wrote his Summa Theologica, sort of the summary, the very comprehensive work on theology. Well, so this encyclical by Pius XII is a very comprehensive work on the liturgy. And it's written in the 1940s, I think it's 47 or something like that. But so very close to Vatican II at least. And Novus Ordo, I mean, relatively speaking, it's close. But we'll look at Mediator Dei, then we'll look at Sacro Sanctum Concilium, which is the Vatican II document on the liturgy. We'll look at that. How does it compare with Mediator Dei? We'll look at its vagueness, mainly. And then the Novus Ordo itself. Why is it that we cannot attend this Novus Ordo Mass? In and of itself, why does this Mass attack our faith? You know, no matter how well the priest says it, no matter how piously the priest says it, no matter if he uses Latin or not, no matter how beautiful his vestments are, his church is, all these things, no matter all of that, why is it that the Mass, this Novus Ordo Mass in and of itself, attacks our faith, and therefore why we can't attend it? And then we can look a little bit at the recent motu proprio of July the 7th, 2007, Summorum Pontificum, and maybe a bit look at the present day. I don't have any, I'm not a prophet, I don't know what's going to happen in the future, but perhaps just look at these things a bit in the light of the present day and where things are going. And then, so that will end the liturgical movement in the Novus Ordo. Then finally, part 5, some accessories to the liturgy. So there'll just be some simple things. Liturgical seasons, the different colors, liturgical colors, vestments, you know, the history of the vestments, where they come from, what their names mean. We'll look at the liturgical vessels, and then, you know, even some church furnishings and things like that. Just sort of some very simple things regarding the liturgy. So that's our plan. We'll see how well we can stick to that. So an introduction to the liturgy. Again, why do we want to consider the liturgy? Again, we'll certainly come to explain soon what we mean by that term liturgy. For now, we just assume you at least understand it refers to the Mass. And obviously, adult catechism should be something to just help us learn more about our faith. That's the main idea behind the catechism in general. I mean, it's not, you know, super doctrinal conferences or anything like that. It's just meant to help strengthen our faith, our, you know, the faith that we already know, but understand it more deeply. But the liturgy does that, in fact. Studying the liturgy does that. It's a strong instrument for us to understand the faith, knowing the liturgy, because of this main principle which drives which drives us, this is something mentioned by Pius XII in his encyclical on the liturgy, Mediator Dei, this axiom, lex orandi, lex credendi. What that means is the law of praying is the law of believing. So in other words, however you pray, well, that's the way you'll believe. And you see that very clearly with the Novus Ordo, the little changes that were made over time in their liturgy, in their mass, and everything. And then you speak with the Novus Ordo now, and you think they're Protestant. Because they don't... I remember being in the dentist's office once, and I had mentioned the term the sacrifice of the mass to a lady who was telling me she was Catholic. She had never heard the term before. And I asked her, I said, well, you know, the mass you go to, do you at least know that that's a sacrifice? It's a sacrifice of our Lord. But she had only heard about it being referring to the Last Supper. And so, I mean, granted, I doubt she had been to many instructions or anything recently. So her notion of what the mass was and everything came from just her being present at it every week. And the Novus Ordo Mass teaches that it's the Last Supper and not the sacrifice of the cross. And that, so it's something that soaks into us just by our participation in the Mass. The way you pray is the way you believe. And that's why the liturgy is so important for us. It's such a strong instrument for the faith. And, you know, our Lord has given us the liturgy because it's a means for us to learn the faith in a way adapted to our condition as men. We're not angels. Angels that can learn things, they learn things merely immaterially. But as men, we don't learn that way. That's why, growing up, we burn ourselves on the countertop, and that's how we learn not to touch the countertop. We learn through physical things. We learn through material things. And so, our Lord has given us this liturgy, something very material, something very tangible, in order for us to learn our faith. Likewise, the liturgy finds a perfect harmony between the mode of expression and the idea that's being expressed. So, for example, we learn what the purification of the soul is by the sacrament of baptism. The priest pours water, a very cleansing substance, a very pure substance, over the head of the child. There you have, again, an object that the water is being poured over. And there you learned by this material thing what is happening spiritually. We learn spiritual realities through material realities. Likewise, you have, for example, the incense. Another material reality which helps us to understand a spiritual concept. There you have the incense which falls on the charcoal. And as this incense is destroyed, at the same time, it sends up a perfume, a beautiful odor. And so it's a perfect symbol of sacrifice. It's a perfect expression of sacrifice. You know, the person being our Lord's sacrifice, our Lord being destroyed and yet at the same time pleasing the Father. So the liturgy finds a beautiful harmony between the mode of expression and the reality that's being expressed. And likewise, the liturgy is a beautiful and easy way to elevate our soul to God. I mean, through church music, through church art, here especially, you have a beautiful chapel with beautiful marble altar, you have all these things. The liturgy was always a source even for affecting secular art, secular science. I mean, many of the secular songs in the Middle Ages came from liturgical songs. So the liturgy is an easy way and a beautiful way for us to elevate our souls to God. At the same time, the liturgy doesn't just teach us many things about the faith, It teaches us, yes, many things about the faith, but it teaches us also, for example, it's imbued with a natural foundation too. Teaches us respect for hierarchy. I mean, obviously you see that in a pontifical mass, this, you know, this complete hierarchy from the bishop to the archpriest to the deacon, the subdeacon, acolytes, all the way down, you know, you see the spirit of hierarchy. And that's something that exists just in the natural order. So we not only learn about our faith, but we also learn about the natural order. Again, we're imbued with the natural order. You learn respect. We learn harmony. We learn order. All these things we learn just from the liturgy. And that's what creates in Catholics, I think, just this natural sense. We learn it from the liturgy. It's sort of our daily bread. It teaches us the natural order and the supernatural order. We learn about civilization. It was the Benedictines who spread civilization through Europe. It was St. Boniface going into, you know, pagan Germany, uncivilized Germany, and it was through the liturgy that these people were civilized. It was the monks that retained civilization and spread it through all of Europe. So we have many things that come through the liturgy. Again, other virtues, that, you know, supernatural virtues and virtues that can be supernaturalized, I should say, again, through the liturgy. We learn humility. The whole Mass, I mean, that's a quote of the Curia of Ars. The Mass is a school of humility. All the striking of the breast, the Domine non sum dignus, all these things are just taught to us naturally. We learn penance, we learn fortitude in the Paschal Vigil. We learn a lot of things in the liturgy. So, and again, at the same time, it's important due to the crisis that we're in, which is, of course, as we know, it's a crisis of doctrine. It's important to understand the liturgy and how the liturgy expresses the different doctrines. Because so many of the false doctrines were, as I said already, ushered in and soaked souls through the liturgy. The essentially, of course, is beautiful, but it has to be essentially a messenger of the truth, of the faith. If it's not doing that, then it's not doing what it should be doing. It's not doing what it was created by our Lord to do. Likewise, I wanted to talk about, I find it interesting myself, but that's really beside the point. It's not something that we talk about a whole lot, I think, and I think it's a shame that we don't talk about the liturgy a lot, because it's something we come in contact with so often. And if we don't understand that, if we don't understand what we're doing at Mass, then we lose a lot. We lose a lot of these means that our Lord has given us to go to heaven. Likewise, I think it's something that hasn't been emphasized a whole lot even here in America. You know, through many of our American Catholics are Irish Catholics. Irish Catholics that came from, you know, the penal colonies and where, you know, the Mass was, yes, they loved the Mass and everything, but there was, it had to be hushed down because the Mass had to be sort of subdued due to the fact that the British were always on the lookout trying to find where these Masses were being practiced. And so I think there's a lot that was misunderstood about the liturgy by a lot of these Irish Catholics that came over to America. And I think that that's why there hasn't been such an emphasis on it here in the States. Again, the liturgy it's a treasure trove. I mean, there's so many treasures there, so many expressions of the faith, so many figures and types, or I should say fulfillments of figures and types in the Old Testament. we learn what the priest is. And, you know, as faithful of the society, the archbishop loved the liturgy. He loved the Mass. The whole reason he established our society was for the priesthood. And what is the priest but for the Mass? It's a very beautiful expression of the archbishop. The priest and his Mass are metaphysically one. I heard the quote when I was taking the class of metaphysics at the seminary, which is, it's not important what it talks about, but it just means that the priest, his whole reason for being is the Mass. And so, if that's the spirit of our society, if that's the spirit of the society, well then, we have to know what the liturgy is, because it's the liturgy that determines what the priest is, and therefore what our Lord is, what our Lord is essentially, which is quite simply a priest. To know what the liturgy is to know Christ, since the liturgy, as we'll explain, is quite simply his voice, his prayer, echoed through the centuries. That's all the liturgy is this prayer of our Lord himself, echoed through these centuries. A perfect worship of the Father, perfect prayer to the Father. Lord, teach us to pray. That's what the disciples asked our Lord. Lord, teach us to pray. And that's what the liturgy does. He still teaches us to pray through the church, through our mother. And so we find in the liturgy a perfect prayer because it's our Lord's prayer. So we'll finish there. And again, well, I don't know how well attended these will be in the future, but feel free to ask questions if you want. Because if I save them for the end, I'll probably go too far and go into compline. But feel free to ask questions, but I'll just tell you that I don't have a quick mind. So I have to think about things for a long time. I'll try and answer them if you have questions, but sometimes I may take the 2 weeks to think about it. But feel free to ask questions. I don't want to discourage you from asking questions. And again, what we hope to achieve from these adult catechisms are a greater love and respect for the liturgy, greater knowledge, of course, knowledge of our Lord, and a desire, quite simply, just to unite ourselves not only more often with the liturgy, but more deeply, really understanding what is there, what is being expressed. And of course, this will greatly help in our life of sanctification, which is all that we're here to do. So we'll finish with that, and we'll say a prayer. Okay, I'm sorry.
1: So is it safe to say that the liturgy developed today did start with the final supper, with the last supper? That's the origin of the liturgy?
0: So with the liturgy, it's the origin of the Mass. I mean, certainly, the Last Supper in combination with the sacrifice of the cross. But the liturgy itself refers to even other things like the divine office. And you wouldn't say really that the Last Supper was the beginning of the divine office. But as far as the Mass goes, yes. Okay. All right. In the name of the Father, and of the Son, and of the Holy Ghost. Amen. Glory be to the Father, to the Son, and to the Holy Ghost. In the name of the Father, and of the Son, and of the Holy Ghost. Amen. You're welcome. 40 minutes of introduction. It's like Father Scar always does.
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5: This is the story of Winnie the Pooh and the Honey Tree. Let's begin now. Winnie the Pooh lived in an enchanted forest under the name of Sanders, which means he had the name over the door and he lived under it. Now when Pooh heard his Pooh-coo clock, he knew it was time for something.
6: Think. Oh, yes. Time for my stoutness exercise.
5: Pooh stood in front of his mirror and tried to touch his toes.
6: Up, down, and touch the ground. Up, down, and touch the ground.
5: But instead of making him thin, the exercise made Pooh hungry. So he went to his cupboard, got down a honey jar, and inspected his honey supply.
6: Oh, bother. Empty again. Only the sticky parts left.
5: Pooh put his head in the jar and tried to get at the last bit of honey when he heard a buzzing sound.
6: That buzzing noise means something. And the only reason for making a buzzing noise that I know of is because you're a bee. And the only reason for being a bee is to make honey.
5: Pooh followed the bee outside to a nearby tree. High in a hole near the top sat a beehive full of honey.
6: And the only reason for making honey is so I can eat it.
5: So Pooh began to climb the honey tree. He climbed and he climbed. And just as Pooh neared the beehive, the branch he was standing on broke. And down went Pooh into a very prickly bush below.
6: Oh, bother.
5: Pooh brushed the prickles from his nose and decided to go ask Christopher Robin for help.
6: Christopher Robin, I was wondering if you had such a thing as a balloon about you.
5: Christopher Robin happened to have just the thing.
7: But what do you want a balloon for?
6: Honey, I shall fly like a bee up to the honey tree.
5: Pooh ran off to a very muddy place near the honey tree. And Christopher Robin followed. Pooh rolled around and around until he was covered with mud from his nose to his toes. Christopher Robin scratched his head and wondered what Pooh was up to.
7: What are you supposed to be, Pooh?
6: Oh, a little black rain cloud, of course. Now, would you aim me at the bees, please?
5: Christopher Robin handed Pooh the balloon and launched him into the air. Pooh rose higher and higher toward the hole in the top of the honey tree. And while he hovered outside, a bee flew from the hive and landed on Pooh's nose.
6: Christopher Robin, I think the bees suspect something. Maybe it would help with the deception if you would open your umbrella and say, "Tut, tut, it looks like rain."
5: So Christopher Robin opened his umbrella and paced back and forth beneath it.
7: Tut, tut, it looks like rain.
5: The little bee, however, was not fooled. He knew the difference between a rain cloud and a hungry Pooh bear. So he flew at Pooh and stung him directly on his softest spot.
6: Oh!
5: Pooh swung left, then right, then quite by accident swung his very sore bottom into the hole in the tree.
6: Oh dear, I'm stuck.
5: In no time, the bees inside the tree created a mighty force, and they pushed Pooh out of the hole, sending him shooting across the sky. The balloon sputtered, and Pooh came tumbling downward.
6: Oh, bother. I think I shall come down now.
5: Pooh fell from the sky with the bees in hot pursuit. Christopher Robin gently caught him, and together they ran to the muddy place and jumped in. Christopher Robin opened his umbrella and they hid beneath it as the bees buzzed past. The bees did not bother them any more that day. Once Pooh began thinking about honey, he just couldn't stop. So he made his way to Rabbit's house for a light honey snack.
6: Hello, Rabbit.
8: Oh, dear. Hello, Pooh Bear. What a surprise. Well, how about lunch?
5: Pooh sat himself down at the table and tied a napkin around his neck. Rabbit knew perfectly well what Pooh was hungry for. He reluctantly pulled out a honey jar and offered it to Pooh.
6: Thank you, Rabbit. Just a small helping, please.
5: Pooh helped himself to Rabbit's honey, and he ate, and he ate, and he ate, and he ate, until there was no honey left.
6: None at all?
5: Not a drop. Finally, in a very sticky voice, he excused himself.
6: I must be going now. Goodbye, Rabbit.
5: Pooh thanked Rabbit, and he turned to leave. But Pooh's tummy, full of honey, only got halfway out of Rabbit's small front door.
6: Oh, bother. I'm stuck.
5: Rabbit pushed at Pooh's round bottom, but it was no use.
8: Oh, dear. Oh, dear. There's only one thing to do. I'll get Christopher Robin.
5: Rabbit hurried out of the side door to find his friend. In a short time, Rabbit returned with Christopher Robin.
7: Cheer up, Pooh Bear. We'll get you out.
5: Christopher Robin took hold of Pooh, and Rabbit took hold of Christopher Robin. And on the count of three...
7: One, two, three!
5: They pulled as hard as they could, but Pooh wouldn't budge.
6: It's no use. I'm stuck.
5: Christopher Robin shook his head.
7: Pooh Bear, there's only one thing to do. Wait for you to get thin again.
5: Nobody knew how long it would take Pooh to get thin. So poor Rabbit tried to make the best of the situation by decorating Pooh's bottom with a picture frame and some antlers.
8: There, a hunting trophy. Ah, I know what it needs.
5: Rabbit then painted a face on Pooh's bottom. It tickled, and Pooh wriggled.
8: Oh, Pooh, you messed up my moose.
5: And while Rabbit got along with Pooh's back end, his front end was visited by many friends, including Kanga and Little Roo.
9: Pooh, Roo has a little surprise for you.
5: Roo handed Pooh a big bouquet of flowers. Pooh took a deep sniff.
6: Honeysuckle. Thank you, Roo.
5: Day after day, night after lonely night, Pooh waited to get thin. And while he waited, who should pop up one night but his good friend Gopher?
10: I'm working the swing ship, Sonny, but now it's time for my midnight snack.
5: Gopher opened his lunchbox and inspected its contents, while Pooh looked on with a hungry, feed-me sort of look.
10: Let's see here. Summer squash, succotash, spiced custard, and honey.
5: Pooh brightened at the sound of his favorite word.
6: Honey, could you spare a small smackerel?
5: But before Pooh could attempt a taste, Rabbit whipped out of his side door and planted a large sign next to Pooh.
8: Don't feed the bear!
5: Poor Pooh. Gopher quickly went back to work, and Pooh continued his long and very hungry wait. And then, one morning when Rabbit was beginning to think that he might never be able to use his front door again, it happened. He leaned up against Pooh's bottom and...
11: He budged! Christopher Crabbin! Christopher Rabbit! He bitched! He badged! He booged! Today is the day!
5: Almost everyone in the 100-acre wood came running to help. From inside his house, Rabbit pushed frantically on his end of Pooh, while outside, everyone else pulled on the other end.
12: Heave-ho! Heave-ho!
5: They tugged and they pushed and they pulled and they shoved with all their might. Until suddenly, Pooh shot out of the hole and flew high overhead into the treetops, where he landed in the hole in the honey tree. Christopher Robin called from down below.
7: Don't worry, Pooh. We'll get you out.
6: No hurry. Take your time.
5: For you see, Pooh had landed right in the middle of the beehive and some very yummy honey.
6: Yum, yum. Bears love honey. And I'm a Pooh Bear. Yum, yum, yum, yum. Time time for something sweet.
5: Christopher Robin shook his head and grinned.
7: Silly old...

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0: Our Lady, Help of Christians, is taken from the book of Ecclesiasticus. Before all ages, in the beginning, he created me, and through all ages, I shall not cease to be. In the holy tent, I ministered before him, and in Sion, I fixed my abode. Thus, in the chosen city, he has given me rest, and Jerusalem is my domain. I have struck root among the glorious people, in the portion of my God, his heritage, and my abode is in the full assembly of saints. Please stand for the gospel. The gospel is taken from the 11th chapter of the Gospel of St. Luke. At that time, as Jesus was speaking to the multitudes, a certain woman from the crowd lifted up her voice and said to him, "Blessed is the womb that bore you and the breast that nursed you." But he said, "Rather, blessed are they who hear the word of God and keep it." Please be seated. In the name of the Father, and of the Son, and of the Holy Ghost, amen. Dear first communicants, today you will receive our Lord Jesus Christ into your souls for the first time. And the reason why you will do that is because he loves you so much. And it's really hard for us, the most difficult thing when we receive our first communion is to understand how much our Lord loves us. It's a love that's even beyond, bigger than the love of your mother and your father. It's the love of someone who has made you, someone who knew you long before your mother and father knew you. When you were conceived, your mother and father knew that they were going to have a child, but they didn't know what kind of child was going to come out. But God knew, because God knew you from eternity. God is a creator and almost like a fisherman. God throws us out from himself into this life, and he puts us here on this earth. And he wants to give us the possibility of acting on our own, of growing, of developing. And then what he tries to do is bring us back. He throws us out into this world, and then he wants to bring us back to him, to eternal happiness. And because he desires that so much, after he's thrown us out into this world, he desires so much for us to come back to him, come back to our true home, to heaven. He invents the Blessed Sacrament. He invents this special means for him to come inside of us during this life. You know that our Lord invented or promulgated this Blessed Sacrament on the day before he died. He knew he was going to die on Friday, and it was a Thursday, and he was having his last supper, his last meal with his apostles. And before he was going to leave them, say goodbye to them, he wanted to give them this very, very special gift. He wanted to give them himself in the Blessed Sacrament, and even give them the power to bring him down from heaven into this world, that whenever they say these words, whenever they say Mass, and they say, "This is my body," then our Lord comes down back onto this earth in order to come inside of us. And I think it's important for us to try to think about it from the perspective of our Lord. Our Lord, he's saying, "I love my children so much. I want them to get to heaven. I want them to be happy. How am I going to help them? How am I going to make them holy? How am I going to strengthen them to help them do what is good and avoid what is evil so they don't destroy themselves in this life because it's so dangerous? They have such a great danger falling into sin. I want to help them to get into heaven. How am I going to do this? How am I going to do this? I know what I will do. I will give myself to them. I will go inside of them. Yes, I will go inside of them. I will do something because I am God and I can do all things. I will do something even I have not given their parents the power to do. I've given their parents the power to give them life, to give them physical life, and the power to love their children. But I haven't given them the power to touch them in their very soul, on their inside. But this I want to do because I am their father. I'm the one who gives them ultimate happiness. I want to get inside of them and sanctify them from the inside. I want to go inside and make them holy when they receive me into themselves. But how am I going to do that? How am I going to get inside of them? This seems like a very difficult thing to do. The only way, I think, for me to do this is if I become very, very, very small. There's no way for me to get inside of them if I remain in my normal size. I have to become very small in order to do that. Very tiny. Do I want to become tiny? Do I want to become so small? You know how hard it is for us to be small. It's very hard for adults to be small when they need to be small because we're so full of pride. But our Lord is saying, well, this is a sacrifice I have to make. I have to make myself very small if I'm going to go inside of them. Will I make this sacrifice? Yes. Yes, I will make this sacrifice. I will make myself very small. And, well, what is it that gets inside of people? It is food and drink. That is what gets inside of us, food and drink, in order to nourish us. So our Lord says, I'm going to make myself be present under the appearances of food and drink, under the appearances of bread and wine, so I can get inside of my children and make them holy, sanctify them, do good to them. My dear children, this is what it means to love someone. When you love someone very much, you want to find whatever way possible to do good to them. And our Lord is thinking, I love my children so much, how will I do good to them? I will invent this blessed sacrament. I will put myself under the appearances of bread and wine. I will have them receive me into their own mouths. And I will go down into their heart, where I will speak to them and I will sanctify them. And we have to ask ourselves, well, would I be willing to do that for somebody else? Would I be willing to be present under the appearances of bread and wine and go inside of somebody? Would I love them that much? That would seem to be a very difficult thing to do. That would be a very big thing for us to do. Well, this is the one who you will receive today. Our Lord loves you that much. He loves you so much that he's made himself present under the appearances of bread and wine. He's the one who created you and gave you everything that you have. He's the one who wants so much for you to be happy with him forever in heaven. And he's the one that out of his love for you hides himself under the appearances of bread and wine so that he can come to you. So let us appreciate this love of our Lord. Dear children, try to think about this love of our Lord, how much he loves you, and seek to love him in return when you receive him today. And I cannot fail to mention Our Lady Help of Christians on this day as well. It's been a special year. It's been a very strange year. And because it's been strange, many things have changed. And one of the things that changed was that you did not have your first communion day on the normal day. Instead of that, you had it today on the feast of Our Lady Help of Christians. And this is very special. This is very special. Just yesterday, I realized that one of the dreams of Don Bosco. You know, Don Bosco was the founder of the Order of the Salesians in Italy, where he took care of children. He had a great zeal of taking care of children and leading them to heaven. And Saint John Bosco, he had many dreams. He was a dreamer. And he had so many dreams that his dreams fill up a book. And if they wrote down all the dreams, it would fill up many books. So God liked to communicate to Saint John Bosco in his dreams. And there was one dream that he had. It was perhaps the most special dream of them all, and sort of related very directly to his order. St. John Bosco said that his order, the Salesians, was founded for two reasons. First reason is to promote devotion to the Blessed Sacrament that you're going to receive today, our Lord and the Blessed Sacrament. And the second reason was to promote devotion to Our Lady Help of Christians, the Blessed Sacrament and Our Lady Help of Christians. These two things that come together on this special day for you, my dear children, were in the mind of St. John Bosco. And I think it was because of a dream that he had, one of the most important dreams that he had, where he saw the Pope on a ship, a big ship, and it was much bigger than the other ships, but the other ships were trying to attack his big ship, and that big ship, of course, was the church. And these little ships were doing everything they could to destroy the big ship of the church. And they were ramming into the ship and trying to poke holes in it, and they were shooting weapons at it. They were even shooting books at the ship. Bad books were being shot at the ship of the Pope. And they were able to score some victories on the ship of the Pope. They were able to wound the Pope, and then they killed the Pope when he was on those waves that were very tumultuous. They even killed the Pope. But as soon as they killed him, they rejoiced. Yay, we killed the Pope. Very soon after, a new Pope came up, and he took the steering wheel of the ship, and he saw off into the distance two pillars. One big pillar and one other pillar a bit smaller than the first pillar. And what did the first pillar have on top of it? It had the host, the Blessed Sacrament, on top of that pillar. And the second pillar was a bit smaller. And what did the second pillar have on it? Our Lady Help of Christians. Our Lady Help of Christians. And these were those two pillars. And the Pope said, I need to get to those two pillars. And he tried to steer the ship very carefully. And out of these two pillars were coming winds. And whenever the Pope's ship would be damaged, the wind would come from those two pillars, and it would repair the ship and put it back together so it could keep going. And then there were also coming out of these two pillars hooks, so to attach the ship to the two pillars and make it safe. And finally, the Pope made it to those two pillars. One with the Blessed Sacrament, and the other with Our Lady Help of Christians. And he attached himself to those two pillars, and he was safe. At that point, he was safe. The other ships, there's nothing they could do, and those ships got destroyed. So, my dear children, this is what I hope will happen to you after today, after you receive your first communion today, that you have two things that help you throughout your whole life to be safe and to make it to heaven. This will be my intention for this Mass. I will say this Mass for you 16 children, that you save your souls, that you be safe throughout this life, and that this day remain with you for your whole life. And on the one hand, you will have the Blessed Sacrament throughout your life as something very strong pillar that you can attach yourself to when life gets very windy and there's lots of waves and troubles, that you cling on to the Blessed Sacrament with one hand. And on the other hand, you cling on to the garment of Our Lady, the mantle of Our Lady, Our Lady Help of Christians, that you hang on to her. And through all the waves of this life, if you hold on to the Blessed Sacrament, you have a great devotion to the Blessed Sacrament, and you have a great devotion to Our Lady, Help of Christians, then you will save your souls. You will always be safe, and you will be, at the end of your life, in heaven, with our Lord Jesus Christ, in His real size. He won't be under the appearance of bread and wine anymore, but it will be His real body, as it actually exists in its real quantity. And Our Lady in all her beauty, and you will be able to cling to them for all eternity.
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2: In the name of the Holy Ghost, Amen. And so, my dear faithful, on this 18th Sunday after Pentecost, our Lord performs a great miracle. He performs a great miracle not only in curing this poor man who was sick of the palsy, but also of showing to us his power to forgive sin. And since there are two miracles that are performed, the first is a spiritual one. The sins of the poor man are absolved. They are gone. They are taken away. They are forgiven him, as our Lord says in the Gospel. But then there is also the greater miracle to show the spiritual miracle, to make manifest, to show forth, to reveal what has happened within the soul of this man. He is cured of that terrible disease. And so to remember, my dear faithful, that all disease, all sickness and suffering come into this world because of original sin. It's exactly because of original sin that man was disobedient to God, that even his own body is disobedient to himself. Let us say that the body decays, that it can suffer, that it can now fall sick, that it can even separate itself from the soul. There is now death in the world because of original sin. And so that is why that every sin that we see in the gospel is akin to some spiritual malady. That is to say, every sickness that we see in the gospel corresponds to a physical malady, to a physical sickness that is a sign or the result of that sin. And the sickness that we see today in the gospel is that of the palsy. Palsy was not a very common disease, but it is something that is very debilitating. It was a sort of nervous disorder. We also call it paralysis. But palsy is like cerebral palsy, probably you must have heard of. It's exactly that disease that sort of attacks the nervous system, so that the body cannot move according to the impulses of the will. The person wants to go somewhere, and yet they can't, because their body doesn't obey, know their will, does not obey. The nervous system just simply does not function as it ought to. And so that palsy is a very debilitating disease that we have to recognize the poor man of how he must suffer, that he is not able to care for himself, that he's not able to even walk to anywhere that he would like to go, that he is not able to even take care of himself. And so he requires exactly the aid of others. He requires the charity of others, even to do the most basic bodily functions. And so there he is, laying on a bed. And so, of course, this sickness corresponds very much, my dear faithful, to that malady of mortal sin. By mortal sin, we are unable to do anything for ourselves. That is to say, all the actions that we do are not capable of earning eternal life. They're not capable even of, we could say, of even satisfying the soul. Because why? Because that life of the soul has been taken away. That very purpose for which we exist is no longer capable to be achieved because there is no divine life in the soul. The soul is now dead before God. And so the body, or we can say the human being, is, as it were, paralyzed. He is not able to care for himself, to do the things that he must do to obtain eternal life. And so that is what a very good symbol of what mortal sin does to our soul, my dear faithful, to be paralyzed, to be unable to even do the very simplest things for eternal life. And then also we can have great pity for the poor man, great pity for the poor man, that not only that he is, you know, there laying upon a bed, but he's also dependent upon

the man sick of the palsy, that he is brought to our Lord. And our Lord is astonished by their faith, that he knows, he looks at these souls that bring our Lord, that bring the poor man to our Lord, and he now commends their faith, that they have a great faith in the power of our Lord to cure this poor man. And so our Lord with mercy looks upon him and he says, have courage. That is the first thing that our Lord says to this poor man with the palsy. And so that is also, my dear faithful, for us who deal with sinners. And there are so many sinners in this world. Often the virtue that is lacking them the most is that virtue of courage. That courage to confess. That courage to change. That courage to come and try to do something better. How easy it is, my dear faithful, when we are in a state of sin, when we do not do well, when we are, as it were, no paralyzed, how easy it is to just simply give up and to do nothing. How easy it is to become, no, as it were, no stuck in a rut, simply sitting there and simply having pity on oneself. That is why the sinner, if you have contact with them, must have firstly that one encouragement. That encouragement to get out of that mess. That encouragement to get out of that terrible state in which they are. And so that is why, my dear faithful, the word of our Lord to the poor man. Courage, for thy sins are forgiven thee. Notice our Lord encourages him first. And then, later, he simply wipes away that sin. And so there we can see, firstly, of course, the great mercy of our Lord, but also the great power that he has. By simply saying a word, that terrible malady is taken away. That terrible malady of the soul is taken away. That offense against God, which deserves hell fire for all eternity, is taken away. That terrible state of soul, where they are enemy of God, is taken away by the words of our Lord. And that's exactly that power that he will give later, to his priests. Those whose sins you forgive, they are forgiven. That is what he will say to his apostles. And so there is the great power that our Lord, we can see there. But then, of course, the Pharisees, who are always against our Lord in anything that he would happen to preach or to do, begin to accuse him of blasphemy. And in a certain way, they are correct in a certain way, that only God can forgive sin. That is true. Only God can do that. No man on earth can forgive sin. Only God can. Because why? Because it is offense against God. Only the one offended can actually forgive. And so only God can forgive sin. They are quite right with that. But of course, they do not believe in the divinity of our Lord. And so our Lord, even for these poor blind Pharisees who accuse him of doing wrong, who accuse him of being blasphemous, even doubt the power that he has, our Lord also gives a miracle in order to change their hearts as well. And so exactly it says, what is easier to say, thy sins are forgiven to thee, or to say, take up thy bed and walk? And so exactly our Lord, as a counter-argument, says, of course, it is very easy to say, thy sins are forgiven thee. But that you may know that the Son of Man has power on earth to forgive sin, I say to thee, take up thy bed and walk. And there we can see the great miracle, which is the curing of that terrible disease that he was suffering from. That before he was unable to move, care for himself, is now able to walk. And not only to walk, but to take up his bed. And we can see the great strength given to the members of this poor sick man, that he is now not only able to get up, which is already a wondrous thing, but even to take up his bed, the bed that he was laying on, and to bring it back to his home. And so there we can see that perfect miracle that our Lord performs, curing him completely of that disease. And of course, that is a sign, rather, of that power that our Lord has to cleanse our soul of that spiritual disease, which is sin. And so there we can see, my dear faithful, that our Lord performs truly even three miracles on this day. Curing not only the man of his sin, but also of his sickness, but even also of our poor hearts, right, that are so often discouraged by sin, that we must have a greater faith in this power of our Lord to cleanse our soul from this terrible malady. And so we can see, my dear faithful, in this great miracle also a proof of our Lord's divinity. That it is very easy to say, as our Lord says, thy sins are forgiven thee. How easy it is for a false prophet to say, God told me this, or God told me that. It is very easy to spread heresy and to spread error. It's very easy to make up something. It's very easy to lie. But yet, to confirm that saying with his own power is exactly why we believe in our Lord. We believe in our Lord not simply at his word, which of course we ought to believe, because he has a doctrine like no other. But yet he has a power

0: It is because of these miracles that we believe all the other words that our Lord says. Exactly, we believe in that all the doctrine that our Lord tells us is because he has done things that no one else has ever done. And so that is why we must also confirm our faith in that miracle that we see today, my dear faithful. And to remember that when we walk into the confessional, when we are, as it were, this paralyzed man, stuck in mortal sin, or even worse maladies, that is exactly going into the confessional where we come out, also taking our bed with us. That is to say, we are also cured of that spiritual malady. We must always remember that great encouragement that our Lord gives to us by giving us the sacrament of penance, that he knows that we are sinful creatures, that we are always short of his glory. We are always very, very far from what he desires of us. And yet he gives us the means. He gives us those means necessary to change our lives, to change our soul, to be cured of this terrible sickness which afflicts us. And so, my dear faithful, let us pray often, Lord, to the Blessed Virgin Mary, to remember on this day in Fatima, she asked us exactly for one great grace, to pray for the conversion of sinners. And that's exactly why we can see these men that bring this poor, paralyzed man to our Lord. These are the ones who carry this man to our Lord. These are the ones who are instruments of that miracle, one could say, because he was not brought to our Lord. How could our Lord perform the miracle? And so the same thing for us, my dear faithful. Every time that we pray for the conversion of sinners, we are as these men bringing this paralyzed man to our Lord. We are bringing these poor sick people to our Lord so he may cure them, so he may give them his grace. So let us never fail to obey Our Lady of Fatima and always to pray for the conversion of sinners and to make reparation for the sins of the world by our devotion, by our love, by our charity towards one another, that we can make reparation for all the disorders in this world. And so let us pray to her unceasingly, my dear faithful, that we can also rejoice in those poor prodigal children, that they may return to their Father's house and ever there rejoice in the name of the Father, and the Son, and the Holy Ghost. Amen.
1: Come, Father of the poor, come, treasures which endure. Come, light of all that live. The gift of fear fills us with a sovereign respect for God, and makes us dread nothing so much as to offend him by sin. It is a fear that arises not from the thought of hell, but from the sentiments of reverence and filial submission to our Heavenly Father. It is the fear that is the beginning of wisdom, detaching us from worldly pleasures that could in any way separate us from God. They that fear the Lord will prepare their hearts, and in his sight will sanctify their souls. Come, O blessed Spirit of holy fear, penetrate my inmost heart, that I may set thee, my Lord and God, before my face forever. Help me to shun all things that can offend thee, and make me worthy to appear before the pure eyes of thy divine majesty in heaven, where thou livest and reignest in the unity of the ever-blessed Trinity, God, world without end. Amen. Our Father who art in heaven, hallowed be thy name. Thy kingdom come, thy will be done on earth as it is in heaven. Give us this day our daily bread, and forgive us our trespasses, as we forgive those who trespass against us. And lead us not into temptation, but deliver us from evil. Amen. Hail Mary, full of grace, the Lord is with thee. Blessed art thou amongst women, and blessed is the fruit of thy womb, Jesus. Holy Mary, Mother of God, pray for us sinners, now and at the hour of our death. Amen. Glory be to the Father, and to the Son, and to the Holy Spirit, as it was in the beginning, is now, and ever shall be, world without end. Amen. Glory be to the Father, and to the Son, and to the Holy Spirit, as it was in the beginning, is now, and ever shall be, world without end. Amen. Glory be to the Father, and to the Son, and to the Holy Spirit, as it was in the beginning, is now, and ever shall be, world without end. Amen. Glory be to the Father, and to the Son, and to the Holy Spirit, as it was in the beginning, is now, and ever shall be, world without end. Amen. Glory be to the Father, and to the Son, and to the Holy Spirit, as it was in the beginning, is now, and ever shall be, world without end. Amen. Glory be to the Father, and to the Son, and to the Holy Spirit, as it was in the beginning, is now, and ever shall be, world without end. Amen. Glory be to the Father, and to the Son, and to the Holy Spirit, as it was in the beginning, is now, and ever shall be, world without end. Amen. On my knees before the great multitude of heavenly witnesses, I offer myself, soul and body, to Thee, Eternal Spirit of God. I adore the brightness of Thy purity, the unerring keenness of Thy justice, and the might of Thy love. Thou art the strength and light of my soul. In Thee I live and move and am. I desire never to grieve Thee by unfaithfulness to grace, and I pray with all my heart to be kept from the smallest sin against Thee. Mercifully guard my every thought, and grant that I may always watch for Thy light, and listen to Thy voice, and follow Thy gracious inspirations. I cling to Thee, and give myself to Thee, and ask Thee, by Thy compassion, to watch over me in my weakness. Holding the pierced feet of Jesus, and looking at His 5 wounds, and trusting in His precious blood, and adoring His open side and stricken heart, I implore Thee, adorable Spirit, helper of my infirmity, so to keep me in Thy grace, that I may never sin against Thee. Give me grace, O Holy Ghost, Spirit of the Father and the Son, to say to Thee always and everywhere, Speak, Lord, for Thy servant heareth. Amen. O Lord Jesus Christ, who before ascending into heaven didst promise to send the Holy Ghost to finish Thy work in the souls of Thine apostles and disciples, deign to grant the same Holy Spirit to me, that He may perfect in my soul the work of Thy grace and Thy love. Grant me the Spirit of wisdom, that I may despise the perishable things of this world, and aspire only after the things that are eternal. The Spirit of understanding, to enlighten my mind with the light of Thy divine truth. The Spirit of counsel, that I may ever choose the surest way of pleasing God and gaining heaven. The Spirit of fortitude, that I may bear my cross with Thee, and that I may overcome with courage all the obstacles that oppose my salvation. The Spirit of knowledge, that I may know God and know myself, and grow perfect in the science of the saints. The Spirit of piety, that I may find the service of God sweet and amiable. The Spirit of fear, that I may be filled with a loving reverence toward God, and may dread in any way to displease Him. Mark me, dear Lord, with the sign of Thy true disciples, and animate me in all things with Thy Spirit. Amen.

0: In the name of the Father, and of the Son, and of the Holy Ghost. Amen.
1: My dear faithful, today we celebrate this great feast of Pentecost, when the Holy Ghost descended upon the 11 apostles, and Our Lady, and all the rest of those who were gathered in the upper room. As I just read, our Lord had promised the apostles that He would send a quote-unquote advocate, or paraclete, who would teach them all truth. The paraclete, the Holy Ghost, whom the Father will send in My name, He will teach you all things and bring all things to your mind, whatever I have said to you. So the Holy Ghost descends upon the apostles, and He comes in the form of a flame, a fire that kind of rests on their head. And this flame of fire is like a symbol of the enlightenment of their mind, a flame of fire descending upon your head, enlightening your mind, bringing to mind, exactly as our Lord had said, all that He had said to them, and perhaps a deeper understanding of the mysteries that He had revealed to them by His coming. And then, of course, on the strength of that grace, on the strength of that enlightenment, on the strength of those charismatic gifts that they received from the Holy Ghost, they went forth. St. Peter preached his first sermon. He converted 3,000 souls to the Catholic faith, and they began their mission of converting the entire world. This event and this mystery of our faith is so important that we meditate upon it a couple times a week. We meditate upon it whenever we pray the glorious mysteries of the Rosary. Typically, we pray the glorious mysteries on Wednesdays, on Saturdays, and on some Sundays, during the Easter time. So we're always considering this third glorious mystery of the Rosary, the mystery of Pentecost. It's that important that we must try to continue to reflect upon it and penetrate the truths that are embedded in it. Something I think that is important for us to notice is that the third glorious mystery is very different from the other glorious mysteries. So the third glorious mystery is unique than the four mysteries that surround it. All the rest of the glorious mysteries concern the glorious life. Life after this death, this life after the resurrection, after we come back from the dead, they all concern that. And only this one mystery does not concern the glorious life. So, I mean, that's why they are called glorious mysteries, is they concern the glorious life, which is the life that we will live, God willing, one day, after we are raised from the dead. So the first and the second glorious mystery concern the life of our Lord, after He is raised up from the dead. First glorious mystery is about His resurrection from the dead, where He takes on a glorious body. And then the second glorious mystery is about His use of that glorious body to rise up into heaven, to go to the place where those who have glorified bodies dwell. Heaven. It's where those who live the glorious life live. That's their place. This place, this earth, is not for people with a glorified life. It's not the place of the glorified life. Heaven is the place of the glorified life. So then the fourth and the fifth glorious mysteries, they also concern the glorified life, this time of Our Lady. Fourth glorious mystery of her being, after she takes on her glorified body, after her resurrection, she is assumed into heaven. She dwells in heaven. And then the fifth mystery, the fruits of that glorification, her crowning as Queen of Heaven and Earth, and her possessing that title for all eternity. The third mystery, however, the mystery that we contemplate today, does not concern the state of glory, state of a glorified body, and it does not concern the place of glory, heaven. Everybody that's involved in the third glorious mystery is on earth, and they're still in this life, the life before the veil, not the life after the veil, after you die. So, we may ask ourselves, why is the mystery of Pentecost included among the glorious mysteries? I don't know if you've ever asked yourself this question. I ask myself this question. I think it's an important question. What is it doing there if it doesn't concern the glorified life? And these are glorious mysteries. Well, I believe the reason is this. The third glorious mystery is there because it reveals to us very clearly, perhaps more than many other events. There's many events that reveal this, but it reveals very clearly to us where the source of glory comes from. If you're to take on a glorified life, after you're risen from the dead, how is that going to happen? What is the seed? What is the ultimate source of that glorified life that you are to take on? Well, it is this coming of the Holy Ghost to us. The Holy Ghost coming to us and bringing grace to our souls brings the life of God to you. And if you maintain this life of God in your soul till the day that you die, then you have the seed of glorification. One day you will be glorified. So we have this coming of the Holy Ghost. The Holy Ghost gives the apostles certain miraculous gifts, but he gives them something even more important, and that is a participation in his own life. Our Lord says this as well to the apostles at the Last Supper. He says, "I will ask the Father, he shall give you another paraclete, that he may abide with you forever." The Holy Ghost comes inside of your soul. The Holy Ghost, God himself, wants to dwell in your soul. This is one of the mysteries of our faith, that by the gift of sanctifying grace, we have a participation in the life of God in our soul. And St. Paul, when he speaks about this, he says that we are temples of the Holy Ghost. This is a temple, this is a church. We have God dwelling here. You too are a temple in the sense that you have God dwelling in your very soul. So this is how it works. The Holy Ghost comes inside of you to dwell in you. You have the life of God in you. God willing, you live a life that corresponds to that life of God dwelling inside of you. You conform yourself to the influence of the Holy Ghost in you. You live a life that corresponds proportionally to the life of the Holy Ghost, to the life of God. That is what grace gives you the power to do. When you have the life of God in you, you have the power to live a life that is like the life of God. Then God, God willing, you persevere in that way of behaving. You persevere in living like God. In other words, being good, living a life of pure goodness. You are faithful to that life of grace in your soul. One day your physical life ends. You die. But you still have that life in your soul. Your body dies. Your soul lives on. And you have that life of God in your soul. And God takes that life of his that is in your soul, and he intensifies it. He upgrades your soul. And he gives you a greater participation in his life. He gives you what's called the beatific vision. It's such an intense participation of the life of God, the beatific vision, that we say that you see God face to face. This is what a vision means. You see God face to face. But when that happens, I mean, God willing, this is what will happen when we die. We will get heaven. And heaven means you get the beatific vision. You get to see God face to face. You get God intensifying his own life in your soul to such a degree that you have this continual vision of him. But you do not yet have your body. Your body's here on earth. Your body is in a cemetery somewhere, right? It's rotting away. And the years, the centuries pass on until finally we come to the end of the world. And at that point, our Lord Jesus Christ comes back for the second coming, and he summons everybody from the dead. And those souls, he's going to take the souls of all those who are dead, no matter where they are, and he's going to reunite them with those bodies that are in the cemetery. And for those souls who are glorified, who are experiencing the beatific vision of God, when they are reunited with their bodies, with their resurrected bodies, what's going to happen is the glory that they possess in their soul from the beatific vision is going to have a huge effect on their body. Their body as well is going to be glorified. It's going to take on the properties of the glorified body of our Lord and our Lady. Just as those properties are manifested by our Lord after his resurrection, they're manifested by our Lady when they raise up to heaven and they pass through walls, or they live without any fatigue, without any suffering, without any possibility of dying, without need of sleep. That is their glorified state, and that state will come to your body when it's raised up from the dead by our Lord at the end of the world, if you possess in your soul the beatific vision. You will have the God himself informing your soul. Your soul will be glorified when it's reunited to your body. Your body as well will take on glory. Where did it all come from? How did this happen? It all happened from the grace of God, the Holy Ghost coming into your soul during this life. The Holy Ghost came to your soul. You became a temple of the Holy Ghost. You died in that state where you had the Holy Ghost dwelling in you. Your soul was glorified by the beatific vision after that. Then when your body is reunited to your soul, your body as well is glorified. You take on the state of glory, and then you live forever in that state. You live forever in a state of glorification. Why does it last forever? Why is it that you will have glory that is eternal? Eternal glory. Because of the fact that the source of your glory is the life of God, and the life of God lasts forever. It is a life that does not die. So there's no possibility of you losing that life of God. That life of God is in you. It's giving you glory. Because he doesn't die, you will never die, you will never suffer. You will have that life forever. You will have everlasting life. I will ask the Father, he will give you another paraclete that he may abide with you forever. Forever. So, my dear faithful, on this feast of Pentecost, let us try to treasure a bit more the life of the Holy Ghost in our souls. God willing, you dwell in the state of grace. You possess the state of grace in your soul. By this possession of the Holy Ghost in your soul, you have the seed of eternal glory. You have the seed of eternal life. That is the most precious possession that you have. God himself dwelling, giving you a participation in his own life. If you are faithful to that, then one day, if you preserve that life in your soul, you will live that life forever in eternal glory. In the name of the Father.
2: Concerning cell phones, I want to discourage you and tell you shouldn't bring your cell phone into the church to read like a missile. You don't want to be using that as your missile. Why is that? Well, first of all, it's not becoming to the house of God. And you can imagine if the priests and I were using an iPad at the altar instead of the missile, that's really off-putting and not very respectful. We would drag the electronic world right into the sanctuary and right to the altar for sacrifice. And yet you're in the sacrifice, you're in the sanctuary of God, and you're attending Mass. So I discourage you from using your cell phone, and may become a little more serious on my prohibition on that. But right now I want you to take the initiative to use your missile. The missal is the book given to us by the church to follow the Mass, to learn the prayers, to receive the graces that come through this particular day. It would be better to pray your rosary than to read your electronic phone. And another reason, dear faithful, is the example we give to our children and to all of those who come to church. We're often telling them, we often know, we read, we study, how these things impose themselves into our families, into our schools. And can you imagine that? If at home it's a cell phone, at school it's the iPad, and at church it's again the cell phone, we're never free of it. It follows us everywhere. It's as though that's our new way of looking through life. And it's really condemning of the mind. And plus, think of the distractions that come through it. Not only might have Father Johnson get mad at you if it rings, but the little text pops up. Oh, I just got to check and see who that is. Oh, a new email came through. Oh. And we're always looking at that screen. We're always going to see the things that notify us. And then we could go into all the other reasons maybe it's not so good. such as, do we want the government and the cell phone companies to always be tracking where we are? Where we sat in the church and what we said? Do we want that always an imposition in our faith and in our life? I don't. So I think we really need to move away from it. And lastly, is just the delight of reading a book over looking at the phone. And I can tell you that's so true to me and reading my breviary. Sometimes I have to use a phone in traveling to the airport or when it's dark outside because I don't have a flashlight. The light is better coming right from the text, right? But when I go back to my breviary, just like reading the Bible, it's different. It's a different sensation, a different delight. There's a certain grace given by God by reading the official text of the church, which is the Missal. So I ask you to take these things into consideration and get away from those electronics following you into church and buy and use the missals. You know how often we find missals hanging around the church that nobody claims? It's a whole stack of them in the main office. And so I let them sit there for a little bit. Then I have a special sale at half price for those who may need a missal. But how can we buy our missal and not use it, or not buy a missal and figure that we're going to attend the Mass properly? We should not be twiddling our thumbs or picking our fingers at Mass. We should be following the Mass and not through the phone.
3: Remember, man, thou art dust, and unto dust thou shalt return. In the name of the Father, and of the Son, and of the Holy Ghost. Amen. On Sunday, we reflected on how fasting is practicing for heaven. In addition to this very good reason for fasting, we also know that fasting is important because it's something our Lord did. And if He did it, it must be good. It also bridles the passions, clears the mind for thought and prayer, makes demons flee, and this is why exorcists have to fast before doing their work. Our Lord said some demons are only cast out by prayer and fasting. And finally, it satisfies for sin. In a word, it makes it more possible for God to fill us with good things, most especially at Easter. Thus, we say the Lenten fast. Now, we should ask, I suppose, if fasting is so good, why do we resist it so much? One word, self-preservation. This is the strongest natural instinct in fallen human nature. Everyone knows that a man will give all he owns to save his life. Think of the bad thief on the cross next to our Lord. He said, "Save us and save yourself." On the other hand, there is this spiritual principle. The more we forget ourselves and focus on God, the more we're filled with joy, with grace, with faith, hope, and charity. This is on display in the lives of the saints. And this is why we must practice self-denial and self-effacement. But we hesitate. Why? Self-preservation. Protected by our natural instincts of self-preservation, the kingdom of me, myself, and I is well organized, better than we think, and is very capable of automatically defending itself. A man hangs by a branch over a cliff and prays to be saved, and God says, "I will save you, but you have to let go." We're unwilling to let go. A little bird on the edge of the nest, having never flown, hesitates. Self-preservation. This is a primal, a primordial instinct. Adam ate the apple to keep from losing his beloved Eve. But after being discovered, he readily pointed the finger at her and she at the serpent. Self-preservation. Think of Simon Peter's threefold denial of his Lord and King on Holy Thursday. Self-preservation. In the story of Ananias and Sapphira, Acts chapter 5, in fact, there's a huge painting of this right when you come out of the sacristy at St. Peter's Basilica in Rome. Probably a big hint to the priests on their way to the altars, don't be lying to me. Don't act like you're in a state of grace or whatever and say Mass. Well, anyway, in the story of Ananias and Sapphira, St. Peter directly asked them, each in their turn, if they are telling the whole truth. Each in their turn lie and immediately fall dead. Why did they lie? Self-preservation. Thus, we can conclude to be completely open to God, to possess Him in heaven ultimately, requires conquering this deeply rooted natural instinct through a life of self-denial, through acts of self-forgetfulness and self-effacement. St. Teresa of Jesus put it like this: to make little of oneself, to enter on the way without thinking of consolations. This is something fasting can do for us. It can help us overcome our primal instincts in order to open our souls more and more to God and His holy will. Otherwise, we risk becoming just like Adam and Eve of old, forever trying to hide from God in our nakedness. Remember, man, thou art dust, and to dust thou shalt return. In the name of the Father, and of the Son.
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1: Sister Lucy said the following: the Most Holy Virgin, in these last times in which we live, has given a new efficacy to the recitation of the Rosary to such an extent that there is no problem, no matter how difficult it is, whether temporal or above all spiritual, in the personal life of each one of us, of our families, of the families of the world, or of religious communities, or even of the lives of peoples and nations, that cannot be solved by the Rosary. There is no problem, I tell you, no matter how difficult it is, that we cannot resolve by the prayer of the Holy Rosary.
5: The Holy Rosary, in the name of the Father, and of the Son, and of the Holy Ghost. Amen. I believe in God, the Father Almighty, creator of heaven and earth, and in Jesus Christ, his only Son, our Lord, who was conceived by the Holy Ghost, born of the Virgin Mary, suffered under Pontius Pilate, was crucified, died, and was buried. He descended into hell. The third day he arose again from the dead. He ascended into heaven, sitteth at the right hand of God, the Father Almighty. From thence he shall come to judge the living and the dead. Our Father, who art in heaven, hallowed be thy name. Thy kingdom come, thy will be done on earth as it is in heaven. Hail Mary, full of grace, the Lord is with thee. Blessed art thou amongst women, and blessed is the fruit of thy womb, Jesus. Hail Mary, full of grace, the Lord is with thee. Blessed art thou amongst women, and blessed is the fruit of thy womb, Jesus. Hail Mary, full of grace, the Lord is with thee. Blessed art thou amongst women, and blessed is the fruit of thy womb, Jesus.

We meditate today the joyful mysteries of the Holy Rosary. The first joyful mystery is the Annunciation. Our Father who art in heaven, hallowed be thy name. Thy kingdom come, thy will be done on earth as it is in heaven. Hail Mary, full of grace, the Lord is with thee. Blessed art thou amongst women, and blessed is the fruit of thy womb, Jesus. Hail Mary, full of grace, the Lord is with thee. Blessed art thou amongst women, and blessed is the fruit of thy womb, Jesus. Hail Mary, full of grace, the Lord is with thee. Blessed art thou amongst women, and blessed is the fruit of thy womb, Jesus. Mary, full of grace, the Lord is with thee. Blessed art thou amongst women, and blessed is the fruit of thy womb, Jesus. Hail Mary, full of grace, the Lord is with thee. Blessed art thou amongst women, and blessed is the fruit of thy womb, Jesus. Hail Mary, full of grace, the Lord is with thee. Blessed art thou amongst women, and blessed is the fruit of thy womb, Jesus. Hail Mary, full of grace, the Lord is with thee. Blessed art thou amongst women, and blessed is the fruit of thy womb, Jesus. Hail Mary, full of grace, the Lord is with thee. Blessed art thou amongst women, and blessed is the fruit of thy womb, Jesus. Hail Mary, full of grace, the Lord is with thee. Blessed art thou amongst women, and blessed is the fruit of thy womb, Jesus. Mary, full of grace, the Lord is with thee. Blessed art thou amongst women, and blessed is the fruit of thy womb, Jesus.

to Jesus. The second joyful mystery is the visitation of Our Lady to her cousin, St. Elizabeth. Our Father, who art in heaven, hallowed be thy name. Thy kingdom come, thy will be done on earth as it is in heaven. Hail Mary, full of grace, the Lord is with thee. Blessed art thou amongst women, and blessed is the fruit of thy womb, Jesus. Hail Mary, full of grace, the Lord is with thee. Blessed art thou amongst women, and blessed is the fruit of thy womb, Jesus. Hail Mary, full of grace, the Lord is with thee. Blessed art thou amongst women, and blessed is the fruit of thy womb, Jesus. Hail Mary, full of grace, the Lord is with thee. Blessed art thou amongst women, and blessed is the fruit of thy womb, Jesus. Hail Mary, full of grace, the Lord is with thee. Blessed art thou amongst women, and blessed is the fruit of thy womb, Jesus. Hail Mary, full of grace, the Lord is with thee. Blessed art thou amongst women, and blessed is the fruit of thy womb, Jesus. Hail Mary, full of grace, the Lord is with thee. Blessed art thou amongst women, and blessed is the fruit of thy womb, Jesus. Hail Mary, full of grace, the Lord is with thee. Blessed art thou amongst women, and blessed is the fruit of thy womb, Jesus. Hail Mary, full of grace, the Lord is with thee. Blessed art thou amongst women, and blessed is the fruit of thy womb, Jesus. Hail Mary, full of grace, the Lord is with thee. Blessed art thou amongst women, and blessed is the fruit of thy womb, Jesus.

Jesus. On the third joyful mystery is the Nativity of our Lord in Bethlehem. Our Father who art in heaven, hallowed be thy name. Thy kingdom come, thy will be done on earth as it is in heaven. Hail Mary, full of grace, the Lord is with thee. Blessed art thou amongst women, and blessed is the fruit of thy womb, Jesus. Hail Mary, full of grace, the Lord is with thee. Blessed art thou amongst women, and blessed is the fruit of thy womb, Jesus. Hail Mary, full of grace, the Lord is with thee. Blessed art thou amongst women, and blessed is the fruit of thy womb, Jesus. Hail Mary, full of grace, the Lord is with thee. Blessed art thou amongst women, and blessed is the fruit of thy womb, Jesus. Mary, full of grace, the Lord is with thee. Blessed art thou amongst women, and blessed is the fruit of thy womb, Jesus. Hail Mary, full of grace, the Lord is with thee. Blessed art thou amongst women, and blessed is the fruit of thy womb, Jesus. Hail Mary, full of grace, the Lord is with thee. Blessed art thou amongst women, and blessed is the fruit of thy womb, Jesus. Mary, full of grace, the Lord is with thee. Blessed art thou amongst women, and blessed is the fruit of thy womb, Jesus. Hail Mary, full of grace, the Lord is with thee. Blessed art thou amongst women, and blessed is the fruit of thy womb, Jesus. Hail Mary, full of grace, the Lord is with thee. Blessed art thou amongst women, and blessed is the fruit of thy womb, Jesus.

my Jesus. And the fourth joyful mystery, the presentation of the infant Jesus in the temple and the purification of Our Lady. Our Father who art in heaven, hallowed be thy name. Thy kingdom come, thy will be done on earth as it is in heaven. Amen.

Mary, full of grace, the Lord is with thee. Blessed art thou among women, and blessed is the fruit of thy womb, Jesus. Hail Mary, full of grace, the Lord is with thee. Blessed art thou among women, and blessed is the fruit of thy womb, Jesus. Hail Mary, full of grace, the Lord is with thee. Blessed art thou among women, and blessed is the fruit of thy womb, Jesus. Hail Mary, full of grace, the Lord is with thee. Blessed art thou among women, and blessed is the fruit of thy womb, Jesus. Hail Mary, full of grace, the Lord is with thee. Blessed art thou among women, and blessed is the fruit of thy womb, Jesus. Hail Mary, full of grace, the Lord is with thee. Blessed art thou among women, and blessed is the fruit of thy womb, Jesus. Hail Mary, full of grace, the Lord is with thee. Blessed art thou among women, and blessed is the fruit of thy womb, Jesus. Hail Mary, full of grace, the Lord is with thee. Blessed art thou among women, and blessed is the fruit of thy womb, Jesus. Hail Mary, full of grace, the Lord is with thee. Blessed art thou among women, and blessed is the fruit of thy womb, Jesus. Hail Mary, full of grace, the Lord is with thee. Blessed art thou among women, and blessed is the fruit of thy womb, Jesus.

my Jesus. The last joyful mystery, the finding of Jesus in the temple. Our Father who art in heaven, hallowed be thy name. Thy kingdom come, thy will be done on earth as it is in heaven. Hail Mary, full of grace, the Lord is with thee. Blessed art thou amongst women, and blessed is the fruit of thy womb, Jesus. Hail Mary, full of grace, the Lord is with thee. Blessed art thou amongst women, and blessed is the fruit of thy womb, Jesus. Hail Mary, full of grace, the Lord is with thee. Blessed art thou amongst women, and blessed is the fruit of thy womb, Jesus. Hail Mary, full of grace, the Lord is with thee. Blessed art thou amongst women, and blessed is the fruit of thy womb, Jesus. Hail Mary, full of grace, the Lord is with thee. Blessed art thou amongst women, and blessed is the fruit of thy womb, Jesus. Hail Mary, full of grace, the Lord is with thee. Blessed art thou amongst women, and blessed is the fruit of thy womb, Jesus. Hail Mary, full of grace, the Lord is with thee. Blessed art thou amongst women, and blessed is the fruit of thy womb, Jesus. Hail Mary, full of grace, the Lord is with thee. Blessed art thou amongst women, and blessed is the fruit of thy womb, Jesus. Hail Mary, full of grace, the Lord is with thee. Blessed art thou amongst women, and blessed is the fruit of thy womb, Jesus. Hail Mary, full of grace, the Lord is with thee. Blessed art thou amongst women, and blessed is the fruit of thy womb, Jesus.

0: Pray for us, O Holy Mother of God. Let us pray. O God, whose only begotten Son, by his life, death, and resurrection, has purchased for us the rewards of eternal life, grant, we beseech thee, that meditating upon these mysteries in the most holy rosary of the Blessed Virgin Mary, we may imitate what they contain and obtain what they promise, through the same Christ our Lord. Amen. In the name of the Father, and of the Son, and of
1: the name of the Father, and the Son, and the Holy Ghost. Amen. I believe in God, the Father Almighty, creator of heaven and earth, and in Jesus Christ, his only Son, our Lord, who was conceived by the Holy Ghost, born of the Virgin Mary, suffered under Pontius Pilate, was crucified, died, and was buried. He descended into hell. The third day he rose again from the dead. He ascended into heaven and stood at the right hand of God, the Father Almighty. From thence he shall come to judge the living and the dead. Our Father who art in heaven, hallowed be thy name. Thy kingdom come, thy will be done on earth as it is in heaven.
2: Give us this day our daily bread, and forgive us our trespasses, as we forgive those who trespass against
1: us. Hail Mary, full of grace, the Lord is with thee. Blessed art thou amongst women, and blessed is the fruit of thy womb, Jesus. Hail Mary, full of grace, the Lord is with thee. Blessed art thou amongst women, and blessed is the fruit of thy womb, Jesus.
2: Holy Mary, Mother of God, pray for us
1: sinners. Hail Mary, full of grace, the Lord is with thee. Blessed art thou amongst women, and blessed is the fruit of thy womb, Jesus.
2: Holy Mary,

0: 5 sorrowful mysteries. The first is the agony of our Lord in the garden. Our Father who art in heaven, hallowed be thy name. Thy kingdom come, thy will be done on earth as it is in heaven.
1: Give us this day our daily bread, and forgive us our trespasses, as we forgive those who trespass against us. And lead us not into temptation,
0: Hail Mary, full of grace, the Lord is with thee. Blessed art thou amongst women, and blessed is the fruit of thy womb, Jesus.
1: Holy Mary, Mother of God, pray for us sinners now and at the hour of our death.
0: Hail Mary, full of grace, the Lord is with thee. Blessed art thou amongst women, and blessed is the fruit of thy womb, Jesus.
1: Holy Mary, Mother of God, pray for us sinners now and at the hour of our death. Amen.
0: Hail Mary, full of grace, the Lord is with thee. Blessed art thou amongst women, and blessed is the fruit of thy womb, Jesus.
1: Holy Mary, Mother of God, pray for us sinners now and at the hour of our death. Amen.
0: Hail Mary, full of grace, the Lord is with thee. Blessed art thou amongst women, and blessed is the fruit of thy womb, Jesus.
1: Holy Mary, Mother of God, pray for us sinners now and at the hour of our death.
0: Hail Mary, full of grace, the Lord is with thee. Blessed art thou amongst women, and blessed is the fruit of thy womb, Jesus.
1: Holy Mary, Mother of God, pray for us sinners now and at the hour of our death. Amen.
0: Hail Mary, full of grace, the Lord is with thee. Blessed art thou amongst women, and blessed is the fruit of thy womb, Jesus.
1: Holy Mary, Mother of God, pray for us sinners now and at the hour of our death. Amen.
0: Hail Mary, full of grace, the Lord is with thee. Blessed art thou amongst women, and blessed is the fruit of thy womb, Jesus.
1: Holy Mary, Mother of God, pray for us sinners now and at the hour of our death.
0: Hail Mary, full of grace, the Lord is with thee. Blessed art thou amongst women, and blessed is the fruit of thy womb, Jesus.
1: Holy Mary, Mother of God, pray for us sinners now and at the hour of our death. Amen.
0: Hail Mary, full of grace, the Lord is with thee. Blessed art thou amongst women, and blessed is the fruit of thy womb, Jesus.
1: Holy Mary, Mother of God, pray for us sinners now and at the hour of our death. Amen.
0: Hail Mary, full of grace, the Lord is with thee. Blessed art thou amongst women, and blessed is the fruit of thy womb, Jesus.

0: my Jesus.
1: The second sorrowful mystery is the scourging at the pillar. Our Father who art in heaven, hallowed be thy name. Thy kingdom come, thy will be done on earth as it is in heaven.
0: Give us this day our daily bread, and forgive us our trespasses, as we forgive those who trespass against us. And lead us not into temptation, but deliver us from evil.
1: Hail Mary, full of grace, the Lord is with thee. Blessed art thou amongst women, and blessed is the fruit of thy womb, Jesus.
0: Holy Mary, Mother of God, our grace, and the Son of God, and the hour of our death.
1: Mary, full of grace, the Lord is with thee. Blessed art thou amongst women, and blessed is the fruit of thy womb, Jesus.
0: Holy Mary, Mother of God, our grace, and the Son of God, and the hour of our death.
1: Hail Mary, full of grace, the Lord is with thee. Blessed art thou amongst women, and blessed is the fruit of thy womb, Jesus.
0: Holy Mary, Mother of God, grace, and the Son of God, and the hour of our death.
1: Hail Mary, full of grace, the Lord is with thee. Blessed art thou amongst women, and blessed is the fruit of thy womb, Jesus.
0: Holy Mary, Mother of God, save us from the hour of our death.
1: Hail Mary, full of grace, the Lord is with thee. Blessed art thou amongst women, and blessed is the fruit of thy womb, Jesus.
0: Holy Mary, Mother of God, save us from the hour of our death.
1: Hail Mary, full of grace, the Lord is with thee. Blessed grace, the Lord is with thee. Blessed art thou amongst women, and blessed is the fruit of thy womb, Jesus.
0: Holy Mary.

0: full of grace, the Lord is with thee. Blessed art thou amongst women, and blessed is the fruit of thy womb, Jesus.
1: Holy Mary, Mother of God, pray for us sinners now and at the hour of our death.
0: Amen. Hail Mary, full of grace, the Lord is with thee. Blessed art thou amongst women, and blessed is the fruit of thy womb, Jesus.
1: Holy Mary, Mother of God, pray for us sinners now and at the hour of our death.

0: third sorrowful mystery is the crowning of thorns. Our Father, who art in heaven, hallowed be thy name. Thy kingdom come, thy will be done, on earth as it is in heaven. Hail Mary, full of grace, the Lord is with thee. Blessed art thou amongst women, and blessed is the fruit of thy womb, Jesus.
1: Holy Mary,
0: Hail Mary, full of grace, the Lord is with thee. Blessed art thou amongst women, and blessed is the fruit of thy womb, Jesus.
1: Holy Mary, Mother of God, pray for us sinners now and at the hour of our death.
0: Amen. Hail Mary, full of grace, the Lord is with thee. Blessed art thou amongst women, and blessed is the fruit of thy womb, Jesus.
1: Holy Mary, Mother of God, pray for us sinners now and at the hour of our death. Amen.
0: Hail Mary, full of grace, the Lord is with thee. Blessed art thou amongst women, and blessed is the fruit of thy womb, Jesus.
1: Holy Mary,
0: Hail Mary, full of grace, the Lord is with thee. Blessed art thou amongst women, and blessed is the fruit of thy womb, Jesus.
1: Holy Mary, Mother of God, pray for us sinners now and at the hour of our death. Amen.
0: Hail Mary, full of grace, the Lord is with thee. Blessed art thou amongst women, and blessed is the fruit of thy womb, Jesus.
1: Holy Mary, Mother of God, pray for us sinners now and at the hour of our death.
0: Hail Mary, full of grace, the Lord is with thee. Blessed art thou amongst women, and blessed is the fruit of thy womb, Jesus.
1: Holy Mary, Mother of God, pray for us sinners now and at the hour of our death.
0: Amen. Hail Mary, full of grace, the Lord is with thee. Blessed art thou amongst women, and blessed is the fruit of thy womb, Jesus.
1: Holy Mary, Mother of God, pray for us sinners now and at the hour of our death.
0: Hail Mary, full of grace, the Lord is with thee. Blessed art thou amongst women, and blessed is the fruit of thy womb, Jesus.
1: Holy Mary, Mother of God, pray for us sinners now and at the hour of our death.
0: Hail Mary, full of grace, the Lord is with thee. Blessed art thou amongst women, and blessed is the fruit of thy womb, Jesus.
1: Holy Mary, Mother of God, pray for us sinners now and at the hour of our death.

0: O my Jesus,
1: forgive us our sins, save us from fires of hell. Lead all souls to heaven, especially
2: those who most need mercy. Fourth sorrowful mystery is the carrying of the cross. Our Father who art in heaven, hallowed be thy name. Thy kingdom come, thy will be done on earth as it is in heaven.
1: Give us this day our daily bread, and forgive us our trespasses, as we forgive those who trespass against us. And lead us not into temptation,
2: but deliver us from evil. Hail Mary, full of grace, the Lord is with thee. Blessed art thou amongst women, and blessed is the fruit of thy womb, Jesus.
1: Holy Mary, Mother of God, pray for us sinners, now and at the hour of our death.
2: Hail Mary, full of grace, the Lord is with thee. Blessed art thou amongst women, and blessed is the fruit of thy womb, Jesus.
1: Holy Mary, Mother of God, pray for us sinners, now and at the hour of our death.
2: Hail Mary, full of grace, the Lord is with thee. Blessed art thou amongst women, and blessed is the fruit of thy womb, Jesus.
1: Holy Mary, Mother of God, pray for us sinners, now and at the hour of our death.
2: Hail Mary, full of grace, the Lord is with thee. Blessed art thou amongst women, and blessed is the fruit of thy womb, Jesus.
1: Holy Mary.

0: Hail Mary, full of grace, the Lord is with thee. Blessed art thou amongst women, and blessed is the fruit of thy womb, Jesus.
1: Holy Mary, Mother of God, pray for us sinners, now at the hour of our death.
0: Amen. Hail Mary, full of grace, the Lord is with thee. Blessed art thou amongst women, and blessed is the fruit of thy womb, Jesus.
1: Holy Mary, Mother of God, pray for us sinners, now at the hour of our death. Amen.
0: Hail Mary, full of grace, the Lord is with thee. Blessed art thou amongst women, and blessed is the fruit of thy womb, Jesus.
1: Holy Mary, Mother of God,
0: Hail Mary, full of grace, the Lord is with thee. Blessed art thou amongst women, and blessed is the fruit of thy womb, Jesus.
1: Holy Mary, Mother of God, pray for us sinners now and
0: at the hour of our death. Hail Mary, full of grace, the Lord is with thee. Blessed art thou amongst women, and blessed is the fruit of thy womb, Jesus.
1: Holy Mary, Mother of God, pray for us sinners now and at the hour of our death.
0: Hail Mary, full of grace, the Lord is with thee. Blessed art thou amongst women, and blessed is the fruit of thy womb, Jesus.
1: Holy Mary,

0: Jesus.
1: Forgive us our sins, save us from the fire of hell.
0: And lead all souls to heaven, especially those
2: death, sorrow, and mysteries, crucifixion, death of our Lord on the cross. Our Father, who art in heaven, hallowed be thy name, thy kingdom come, thy will be done on earth as in heaven. Hail Mary, full of grace, the Lord is with thee. Blessed art thou amongst women, and blessed the fruit of thy womb, Jesus.
1: Holy Mary, Mother of God, pray for us sinners, now and at the hour of our death. Amen.
2: Hail Mary, full of grace, the Lord is with thee. Blessed art thou amongst women, and blessed the fruit of thy womb, Jesus.
1: Holy Mary, Mother of God, pray for us sinners, now and at the hour of our death. Amen.
2: Hail Mary, full of grace, the Lord is with thee. Blessed art thou amongst women, and blessed the fruit of thy womb, Jesus.
1: Holy Mary, Mother of God, pray for us sinners, now and at the hour of our death.
2: Hail Mary, full of grace, the Lord is with thee. Blessed art thou amongst women, and blessed the fruit of thy womb, Jesus.
1: Holy Mary, Mother of God, pray for us sinners,
2: now and at the hour of our death. Hail Mary, full of grace, the Lord is with thee. Blessed art thou amongst women, and blessed the fruit of thy womb, Jesus.
1: Holy Mary, Mother of God, pray for us sinners, now and at the hour of our death.
2: Hail Mary, full of grace, the Lord is with thee. Blessed art thou amongst women, and blessed the fruit of thy womb, Jesus.
1: Holy Mary, Mother of God, pray for us sinners, now and at the hour of our death.
2: Hail Mary, full of grace, Lord is with thee. Blessed art thou amongst women, and blessed the fruit of thy womb, Jesus.
1: Holy Mary, Mother of God, pray for us sinners, now and at the hour of our death.
2: Hail Mary, full of grace, Lord is with thee. Blessed art thou amongst women, and blessed the fruit of thy womb, Jesus.
1: Holy Mary, Mother of God, pray for us sinners, now and at the hour of our death.
2: Hail Mary, full of grace, Lord is with thee. Blessed art thou amongst women, and blessed the fruit of thy womb, Jesus.
1: Holy Mary, Mother of God, pray for us sinners, now and at the hour of our death.
2: Hail Mary, full of grace, the Lord is with thee. Blessed art thou amongst women, and blessed the fruit of thy womb, Jesus.
1: Holy Mary, Mother of

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1: have mercy on thy blessedness and our life.
0: To thee do we cry, our last judgment. To thee do we send up our sighs, our sighs, our tears. Turn then, most gracious Advocate, the paths of mercy towards us. And have peace, our exaltation, to us, most of our lives, Jesus. O clement, O loving, O sweet Virgin Mary. Pray for us, Holy Mother of God. Let us pray. O God, whose only begotten Son, by his life, death, and resurrection, has purchased for us the rewards of eternal life. Grant, we beseech thee, that meditating upon these mysteries of the most holy rosary of the Blessed Virgin Mary, we may imitate what they contain and obtain what they promise through the same Christ our Lord.
2: In the name of the Father, and of the Son, and of the Holy Ghost, and I believe in God, the Father Almighty, creator of heaven and earth, and in Jesus Christ, his only Son, our Lord, who was conceived by the Holy Ghost, born of the Virgin Mary, suffered under Pontius Pilate, was crucified, died, and was buried. He descended into hell. The third day he arose again from the dead. He ascended into heaven, seated at the right hand of God the Father Almighty. From thence he shall come to judge the living and the dead. Our Father who art in heaven, hallowed be thy name. Thy kingdom come, thy will be done on earth as it is in heaven.
3: Give us
2: Hail Mary, full of grace, the Lord is with thee. Blessed art thou amongst women, and blessed is the fruit of thy womb, Jesus. Hail Mary, full of grace, the Lord is with thee. Blessed art thou amongst women, and blessed is the fruit of thy womb, Jesus. Hail Mary, full of grace, the Lord is with thee. Blessed art thou amongst women, and blessed is the fruit of thy womb, Jesus.

0: First glorious mystery, the resurrection. Our Father who art in heaven, hallowed be thy name. Thy kingdom come, thy will be done on earth as it is in heaven.
1: Give us this day our daily bread, and forgive us our trespasses, as we forgive those who trespass against us. And lead us not into temptation, but
0: deliver us from evil. Hail Mary, full of grace, the Lord is with thee. Blessed art thou amongst women, and blessed is the fruit of thy womb, Jesus.
1: Holy Mary,
0: Hail Mary, full of grace, the Lord is with thee. Blessed art thou amongst women, and blessed is the fruit of thy womb, Jesus. Hail Mary, full of grace, the Lord is with thee. Blessed art thou amongst women, and blessed is the fruit of thy womb, Jesus. Hail Mary, full of grace, the Lord is with thee. Blessed art thou amongst women, and blessed is the fruit of thy womb, Jesus. Hail Mary, full of grace, the Lord is with thee. Blessed art thou amongst women, and blessed is the fruit of thy womb, Jesus.
1: Holy Mary, Mother of God,
0: hail Mary, full of grace, the Lord is with thee. Blessed art thou amongst women, and blessed is the fruit of thy womb, Jesus.
1: Holy Mary, Mother of God,
0: hail Mary, full of grace, the Lord is with thee. Blessed art thou amongst women, and blessed is the fruit of thy womb, Jesus. Hail Mary, full of grace, the Lord is with thee. Blessed art thou amongst women, and blessed is the fruit of thy womb, Jesus.
1: Holy Mary, Mother of God, pray for us
0: sinners. Hail Mary, full of grace, the Lord is with thee. Blessed art thou amongst women, and blessed is the fruit of thy womb, Jesus.
1: Holy Mary, Mother of God, pray for us sinners.
0: Hail Mary, full of grace, the Lord is with thee. Blessed art thou amongst women, and blessed is the fruit of thy womb, Jesus.
1: Holy Mary,

0: Jesus.
1: The second glorious mystery is the Ascension. Our Father who art in heaven, hallowed be thy name. Thy kingdom come, thy will be done on earth as it is in heaven.
0: Give us this day our daily bread, as we forgive those who trespass against us. And lead us not into temptation, but deliver us from
1: evil. Hail Mary, full of grace, the Lord is with thee. Blessed art thou amongst women, and blessed is the fruit of thy womb, Jesus.
0: Holy Mary, Mother of God, pray for us sinners now and at the hour of our death.
1: Hail Mary, full of grace, the Lord is with thee. Blessed art thou amongst women, and blessed is the fruit of thy womb, Jesus.
0: Holy Mary, Mother of God, pray for us sinners now and at the hour of our death.
1: Hail Mary, full of grace, the Lord is with thee. Blessed art thou amongst women, and blessed is the fruit of thy womb, Jesus.
0: Holy Mary, Mother of God, pray for us sinners.
1: Hail Mary, full of grace, the Lord is with thee. Blessed art thou amongst women, and blessed is the fruit of thy womb, Jesus.
0: Holy Mary, Mother of God, pray for us sinners.
1: Hail Mary, full of grace, the Lord is with thee. Blessed art thou amongst women, and blessed is the fruit of thy womb, Jesus.
0: Holy Mary, Mother of God, pray for us sinners.
1: Hail Mary, full of grace, the Lord is with thee. Blessed art thou amongst women, and blessed is the fruit of thy womb, Jesus.
0: Holy Mary, Mother of God, pray for us sinners now and at the hour of our death.
1: Hail Mary, full of grace, the Lord is with thee. Blessed art thou amongst women, and blessed is the fruit of thy womb, Jesus.
0: Holy Mary, Mother of God, pray for us sinners now and at the hour of our death.
1: Hail Mary, full of grace, the Lord is with thee. Blessed art thou amongst women, and blessed is the fruit of thy womb, Jesus.
0: Holy Mary, Mother of God, pray for us sinners.
1: Hail Mary, full of grace, the Lord is with thee. Blessed art thou amongst women, and blessed is the fruit of thy womb, Jesus.
0: Holy Mary, Mother of God, pray for us sinners.
1: Hail Mary, full of grace, the Lord is with thee. Blessed art thou amongst women, and blessed is the fruit of thy womb, Jesus.
0: Holy Mary, Mother of God, pray for us sinners.

0: Give us our sins and save us from the fires of hell. Lead all souls to heaven, especially those most in need of mercy.
1: The third glorious mystery is the descent of the Holy Ghost upon the apostles of Mary. Our Father, who art in heaven, hallowed be thy name. Thy kingdom come, thy will be done on earth as it is in heaven.
2: Give us this day our daily bread, and forgive us our trespasses, as we forgive those who trespass against us. And lead us not into temptation, but deliver us from evil.
1: Hail Mary, full of grace, the Lord is with thee. Blessed art thou amongst women, and blessed is the fruit of thy womb, Jesus.
2: Holy Mary, Mother of God, pray for us sinners now.
1: Hail Mary, full of grace, the Lord is with thee. Blessed art thou amongst women, and blessed is the fruit of thy womb, Jesus.
2: Holy Mary, Mother of God, pray for us sinners now and at the hour of our death.
1: Hail Mary, full of grace, the Lord is with thee. Blessed art thou amongst women, and blessed is the fruit of thy womb, Jesus.
2: Holy Mary, Mother of God, pray for us sinners now and
1: Hail Mary, full of grace, the Lord is with thee. Blessed art thou amongst women, and blessed is the fruit of thy womb, Jesus.
2: Holy Mary, Mother of God, pray for us sinners now and at the hour of our death.
1: Hail Mary, full of grace, the Lord is with thee. Blessed art thou amongst women, and blessed is the fruit of thy womb, Jesus.
2: Holy Mary, Mother of God, pray for us sinners now and at the hour of our death.
1: Hail Mary, full of grace, the Lord is with thee. Blessed art thou amongst women, and blessed is the fruit of thy womb, Jesus.
2: Holy Mary, Mother of God, pray for us sinners now and at the hour of our death.
1: Hail Mary, full of grace, the Lord is with thee. Blessed art thou amongst women, and blessed is the fruit of thy womb, Jesus.
2: Holy Mary, Mother of God, pray for us sinners now and at the hour of our death.
1: Hail Mary, full of grace, the Lord is with thee. Blessed art thou amongst women, and blessed is the fruit of thy womb, Jesus.
2: Holy Mary, Mother of God,
1: Hail Mary, full of grace, the Lord is with thee. Blessed art thou amongst women, and blessed is the fruit of thy womb, Jesus.
2: Holy Mary, Mother of God, pray for us sinners now and at the hour of our death.
1: Hail Mary, full of grace, the Lord is with thee. Blessed art thou amongst women, and blessed is the fruit of thy womb, Jesus.
2: Holy Mary, Mother of God, pray for us sinners now and at the hour of our death.

0: by Jesus.
1: Forgive us our sins, save us from the fire of hell. Lead all souls into heaven, especially
2: those who are most in need. The fourth glorious mystery is the Assumption. Our Father, who art in heaven, hallowed be thy name. Thy kingdom come, thy will be done on earth as it is in heaven.
1: Give us this day our daily bread, and forgive us our trespasses, as we forgive those who trespass against us. And lead us not into temptation, but deliver us from evil.
2: Hail Mary, full of grace, the Lord is with thee. Blessed art thou among women, and blessed is the fruit of thy womb, Jesus.
1: Holy Mary, Mother of God, pray for us sinners, now and at the hour of our death.
2: Hail Mary, full of grace, the Lord is with thee. Blessed art thou among women, and blessed is the fruit of thy womb, Jesus.
1: Holy Mary, Mother of God, pray for us sinners, now and at the hour of our death.
2: Hail Mary, full of grace, the Lord is with thee. Blessed art thou among women, and blessed is the fruit of thy womb, Jesus.
1: Holy Mary, Mother of God, pray for us sinners, now and at the hour of our death.
2: Hail Mary, full of grace, the Lord is with thee. Blessed art thou among women, and blessed is the fruit of thy womb, Jesus.
1: Holy Mary, Mother of God, pray for us sinners, now and at the hour of our death.
2: Hail Mary, full of grace, the Lord is with thee. Blessed art thou among women, and blessed is the fruit of thy womb, Jesus.
1: Holy Mary, Mother of God, pray for us sinners, now and at the hour of our death.
2: Hail Mary, full of grace, the Lord is with thee. Blessed art thou among women, and blessed is the fruit of thy womb, Jesus.
1: Holy Mary, Mother of God, pray for us sinners, now and at the hour of our death.
2: Hail Mary, full of grace, the Lord is with thee. Blessed art thou among women, and blessed is the fruit of thy womb, Jesus.
1: Holy Mary, Mother of God, pray for us sinners, now and at the hour of our death.
2: Hail Mary, full of grace, the Lord is with thee. Blessed art thou among women, and blessed is the fruit of thy womb, Jesus.
1: Holy Mary, Mother of God, pray for us sinners, now and at the hour of our death.
2: Hail Mary, full of grace, the Lord is with thee. Blessed art thou among women, and blessed is the fruit of thy womb, Jesus.
1: Holy Mary, Mother of God, pray for us sinners, now and at the hour of our death.
2: Hail Mary, full of grace, the Lord is with thee. Blessed art thou among women, and blessed is the fruit of thy womb, Jesus.
1: Holy Mary, Mother of God, pray for us sinners, now and at the hour of our death.

0: Lord Jesus.
1: Forgive us our sins, save us from the fires of hell. Lead all souls to heaven, especially those
2: most in mercy. The fifth glorious mystery is the coronation. Our Father, who art in heaven, hallowed be thy name. Thy kingdom come, thy will be done on earth as it is in heaven.
1: Give us this day our daily bread, and forgive us our trespasses, as we forgive those who trespass against us. And lead us not into temptation, but deliver us from evil.
2: Hail Mary, full of grace, the Lord is with thee. Blessed art thou amongst women, and blessed is the fruit of thy womb, Jesus.
1: Holy Mary, Mother of God, pray for us sinners, now and at the hour of our death.
2: Hail Mary, full of grace, the Lord is with thee. Blessed art thou amongst women, and blessed is the fruit of thy womb, Jesus.
1: Holy Mary, Mother of God, pray for us sinners, now and at the hour of our death.
2: Hail Mary, full of grace, the Lord is with thee. Blessed art thou amongst women, and blessed is the fruit of thy womb, Jesus.
1: Holy Mary, Mother of God, pray for us sinners, now and at the hour of our death.
2: Hail Mary, full of grace, the Lord is with thee. Blessed art thou amongst women, and blessed is the fruit of thy womb, Jesus.
1: Holy Mary, Mother of God, pray for us sinners, now and at the hour of our death.
2: Full of grace, the Lord is with thee. Blessed art thou amongst women, and blessed is the fruit of thy womb, Jesus.
1: Holy Mary, Mother of God, pray for us sinners, now and at the hour of our death.
2: Hail Mary, full of grace, the Lord is with thee. Blessed art thou amongst women, and blessed is the fruit of thy womb, Jesus.
1: Holy Mary, Mother of God, pray for us sinners, now and at the hour of our death.
2: Hail Mary, full of grace, the Lord is with thee. Blessed art thou amongst women, and blessed is the fruit of thy womb, Jesus.
1: Holy Mary, Mother of God, pray for us sinners,
2: with thee. Blessed art thou amongst women, and blessed is the fruit of thy womb, Jesus.
1: Holy Mary, Mother of God, pray for us sinners, now and at the hour of our death.
2: Hail Mary, full of grace, Lord is with thee. Blessed art thou amongst women, and blessed is the fruit of thy womb, Jesus.
1: Holy Mary, Mother of God, pray for us sinners, now and at the hour of our death.
2: Hail Mary, full of grace, Lord is with thee. Blessed art thou amongst women, and blessed is the fruit of thy womb, Jesus.
1: Holy Mary, Mother of God, pray for us sinners, now and at the hour of our death.

0: Forgive us our sins, and save us from the fire of hell. Lead all souls to heaven, especially those who most need mercy. Hail, Holy Queen,
1: Mother of mercy, and Lord of mercy,
0: Holy Mother of God. Let us pray. O God, whose only begotten Son, by his life, death, and resurrection, hath purchased for us the rewards of eternal salvation, grant, we beseech thee, that in meditating upon these mysteries of the Most Holy Rosary of the Blessed Virgin Mary, we may imitate what they contain and obtain what they promise, through the same Christ our Lord.
1: Amen.

0: In the name of the Father, and of the Son, and of the Holy Spirit. Amen. Lord, have mercy on us.
1: Christ, have mercy on us.
0: Lord, have mercy on us. Christ, hear us.
1: Christ, graciously hear us.
0: God, the Father of heaven,
1: have mercy on us.
0: God, the Son, Redeemer of the world,
1: have mercy on us.
0: God, the Holy Spirit,
1: have mercy on us.
0: Holy Trinity, one God,
1: have mercy on us.
0: Holy Mary,
1: pray for us.
0: Holy Mother of God,
1: pray for us.
0: Holy Virgin of Virgins,
1: pray for us.
0: Mother of Christ,
1: pray for us.
0: Mother of the Church,
1: pray for us.
0: Mother of Divine Grace,
1: pray for us.
0: Mother Most Pure,
1: pray for us.
0: Mother Most Chaste,
1: pray for us.
0: Mother Inviolate,
1: pray for us.
0: Mother Undefiled,
1: pray for us.
0: Mother Most Amiable,
1: pray for us.
0: Mother Most Admirable,
1: pray for us.
0: Mother of Good Counsel,
1: pray for us.
0: Mother of our Creator,
1: pray for us.
0: Mother of our Savior,
1: pray for us.
0: Virgin Most Prudent,
1: pray for us.
0: Virgin Most Venerable,
1: pray for us.
0: Virgin Most Renowned,
1: pray for us.
0: Virgin Most Powerful,
1: pray for us.
0: Virgin Most Merciful,
1: pray for us.
0: Virgin Most Faithful,
1: pray for us.
0: Mirror of Justice,
1: pray for us.
0: Seat of Wisdom,
1: pray for us.
0: Cause of our Joy,
1: pray for us.
0: Spiritual Vessel,
1: pray for us.
0: Vessel of Honor,
1: pray for us.
0: Singular Vessel of Devotion,
1: pray for us.
0: Mystical Rose,
1: pray for us.
0: Tower of David,
1: pray for us.
0: Tower of Ivory,
1: pray for us.
0: House of Gold,
1: pray for us.
0: Ark of the Covenant,
1: pray for us.
0: Gate of Heaven,
1: pray for us.
0: Morning Star,
1: pray for us.
0: Health of the Sick,
1: pray for us.
0: Refuge of Sinners,
1: pray for us.
0: Comforter of the Afflicted,
1: pray for us.
0: Help of Christians,
1: pray for us.
0: Queen of Angels,
1: pray for us.
0: Queen of Patriarchs,
1: pray for us.
0: Queen of Prophets,
1: pray for us.
0: Queen of Apostles,
1: pray for us.
0: Queen of Martyrs,
1: pray for us.
0: Queen of Confessors,
1: pray for us.
0: Queen of Virgins,
1: pray for us.
0: Queen of All Saints,
1: pray for us.
0: Queen conceived without original sin,
1: pray for us.
0: Queen assumed into Heaven,
1: pray for us.
0: Queen of the Most Holy Rosary,
1: pray for us.
0: Queen of Families,
1: pray for us.
0: Queen of Peace,
1: pray for us.
0: Lamb of God, who takest away the sins of the world,
1: spare us, O Lord.
0: Lamb of God, who takest away the sins of the world,
1: graciously hear us, O Lord.
0: Lamb of God, who takest away the sins of the world,
1: have mercy on us.
0: Pray for us, O Holy Mother of God,
1: that we may be made worthy of the promises of Christ.
0: Let us pray. Grant, we beseech thee, O Lord God, that we, thy servants, may enjoy perpetual health of mind and body, and by the glorious intercession of the Blessed Mary, ever-Virgin, be delivered from present sorrow and enjoy everlasting happiness, through Christ our Lord.
1: Amen.

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1: The Way of the Cross by Monsignor Fulton J. Sheen. The curtain is now about to go up on the awful and abiding drama of thy redemptive love. And as I hear thy words, "Take up thy cross daily and follow me," I stand affrighted, lest its burden be too great and its shame too bitter. If I could but see that thy command to follow thee to Calvary was not just an iron law of cruel fate, but a condition of everlasting happiness, perhaps I could make better the journey. But I fear, dear Jesus, lest having thee, I must have naught else beside. Let this fear be dispelled in seeing death as the condition of life. For through thy apostle Paul, thou hast told us it is the joy at the end of the journey that makes us endure the cross. And even thou, in loving kindness, hast asked all who labor and are burdened to come unto thee, where they will find rest for their souls. Then I shall take up the cross, Jesus. Why must we love thee so? The first station. Jesus is condemned to death. Pilate, the time-serving politician, stepped forward on his sunlit portico. On his right stood Christ, the Just One, who came to give his life for the redemption of many. On his left stood Barabbas, the Wicked One, who had incited a revolt and taken a life. Pilate asked the mob to choose between the two, "Whether you will that I release unto you Christ or Barabbas?" How would I have answered that question had I been in the courtyard that Good Friday morning? I cannot escape answering by saying that the question belongs only to the past, for it is as actual now as ever. My conscience is the tribunal of Pilate. Daily, hourly, and every minute of the day, Christ comes before that tribunal as virtue, honesty, and purity. Barabbas comes as vice, dishonesty, and uncleanliness. As often as I chose to speak the uncharitable word, do the dishonest action, or consent to the evil thought, I say in so many words, "Release unto me Barabbas." And to choose Barabbas means to crucify Christ. Pray for us, O Holy Mother of God, that we may be made worthy of the promises of Christ. O Jesus, many times in my life I have preferred Barabbas to thee. There is no way that I can undo that choice, but to make my way to thy feet and beg thy forgiveness. But that is so humiliating, for thou wearest the garment of a fool, and thou bearest in thy hand the reed scepter of a mocking king. It is so hard to do penance and admit that I am guilty. It is so hard to be seen with thee, who art wearing thy crown of thorns. It is hard. But let me see, Jesus, that it is harder to wear the crown of thorns. Our Father who art in heaven, hallowed be thy name, thy kingdom come, thy will be done on earth as it is in heaven. Give us this day our daily bread, and forgive us our trespasses, as we forgive those who trespass against us. And lead us not into temptation, but deliver us from evil. Amen. Hail Mary, full of grace, the Lord is with thee. Blessed art thou amongst women, and blessed is the fruit of thy womb, Jesus. Holy Mary, Mother of God, pray for us sinners, now and at the hour of our death. Amen. Glory be to the Father, to the Son, and to the Holy Ghost, as it was in the beginning, is now, and ever shall be, world without end. Amen. The second station. Jesus carries his cross. Our blessed Lord had been a visitor to our earth but 40 days, when Simeon, with prophetic vision, declared he would become a sign of contradiction. That day had now come, for he came unto his own, and his own received him not. As a symbol of the world's contradiction of his life-giving message, they gave him a cross in which one bar is a variance or contradiction with another. The horizontal bar, symbolizing death, for all death is flat and prostrate. The vertical bar, symbolizing life, for all life is upright and erect. But by a divine act, he made the sign of contradiction the sign of redemption, and converted the cross into the crucifix. The cross is the problem of pain and death, but the crucifix is its solution. For once the God-man ennobled it by his presence, he reveals that pain is the condition of pleasure, death the prelude to life, and that unless we take up our cross and follow him, we cannot be his disciple. Pray for us, O Holy Mother of God, that we may be made worthy of the promises of Christ. I know, dear Lord, how crosses are made. Thy will is the vertical bar. My will is the horizontal bar. When I place my will against thy will, I make a cross. Up to this point, dear Jesus, I have done nothing but fashion crosses by disobeying thy holy law and asserting my own selfish desire. Grant that I may make thee no more crosses, but henceforth may place the bar of my will alongside the bar of thy will, and make a yoke that will always be sweet, and a burden that will always be light. Our Father who art in heaven, hallowed be thy name. Thy kingdom come, thy will be done, on earth as it is in heaven. Give us this day our daily bread, and forgive us our trespasses, as we forgive those who trespass against us. And lead us not into temptation, but deliver us from evil. Amen. Hail Mary, full of grace, the Lord is with thee. Blessed art thou amongst women, and blessed is the fruit of thy womb, Jesus. Holy Mary, Mother of God, pray for us sinners, now and at the hour of our death. Amen. Glory be to the Father, to the Son, and to the Holy Ghost, as it was in the beginning, is now, and ever shall be, world without end. Amen. The Third Station. Jesus falls the first time. Three times our Savior was tempted on the mountain, and three times he fell on the way to the mountain of Calvary. Thus did he atone for our three falls to the temptations of the flesh, the world, and the devil. After fasting 40 days in the desert, our blessed Lord was hungry. Satan tempted him first on the part of the flesh, by asking him to do the natural thing when hungry, namely, to use his power and command that the stones be turned into bread. But the Master retorted that the food which satisfies the longings of our heart comes not from the flesh, but from the Spirit of God. Many times I, too, have been tempted to give way to the demands of my lower nature when the Spirit should have been served. But, unlike my Master, I fell by consenting to the promptings of the flesh instead of the urges of grace, and by doing that which is natural when I should have done that which is supernatural. And, alas, I have found it always true that giving way to lower impulses has made hungry where most it satisfies, and that with the bread of lower desires no man can live. Pray for us, O Holy Mother of God, that we may be made worthy of the promises of Christ. When my frame rocks beneath the power of Satan, and my flesh is buffeted by the tempter, seal my senses, and keep me mindful that my body is a temple of the Holy Ghost, and that only the clean of heart shall see thee, O God. Grant henceforth that, by the merits of this fall under the cross, I may be saved from falls of the flesh, not by bread made from stones, but by flesh made from the bread of life, and by blood made from the wine that germinates virgins. Our Father who art in heaven, Hallowed be thy name, thy kingdom come, thy will be done, on earth as it is in heaven. Give us this day our daily bread, and forgive us our trespasses, as we forgive those who trespass against us. And lead us not into temptation, but deliver us from evil. Amen. Hail Mary, full of grace, the Lord is with thee. Blessed art thou amongst women, and blessed is the fruit of thy womb, Jesus. Holy Mary, Mother of God, pray for us sinners, now and at the hour of our death. Amen. Glory be to the Father, to the Son, and to the Holy Ghost, as it was in the beginning, is now, and ever shall be, world without end. Amen. The fourth station. Jesus meets his Blessed Mother. At the marriage feast of Cana, when Mary first noted the embarrassment of the hosts and asked her divine Son to work his first miracle, he answered, "My hour is not yet come." But at her solicitation, he anticipated it and changed the water into wine. "His hour," he said, "was not yet come, but his hour was her hour too, and now it had come." At Cana, he changed water into wine. On the road to Calvary, the wine is changed into blood. It is the solemn hour of consecration by which she unites herself with the sufferings of her beloved Son to save the world from the terrible embarrassment of sin and the want of God's redemptive wine of love. It was the hour of reversal of the world's estimate of love. For a son is summoning his mother to suffer. Love, then, does not mean to have. It means to be had. It is the giving of oneself for another. No one ever loved Jesus like Mary. Therefore, no one ever suffered for Jesus like Mary. Pray for us, O Holy Mother of God, that we may be made worthy of the promises of Christ. Mary, dear Mother, in this thy hour of sorrow, thou art paying dearly for the privilege of thy immaculate conception. Thou art doing even more, for thy present sorrows are the pains of childbirth, by which thou dost become the mother of mankind, as in Bethlehem thou didst become the mother of Jesus, thy firstborn. Thou art then really my mother, not by the title of courtesy, but by the pains of birth. Teach me, Mother, to see that Jesus calls to suffering those whom he loves, and grant that just as Jesus keeps the best wine of his love for the hour when we need it most, so too he may keep thee near us when we need thee most, in all trials and temptations, and in particular at the hour of our death. Our Father who art in heaven, hallowed be thy name, thy kingdom come, thy will be done on earth as it is in heaven. Give us this day our daily bread, and forgive us our trespasses, as we forgive those who trespass against us. And lead us not into temptation, but deliver us from evil. Amen. Hail Mary, full of grace, the Lord is with thee. Blessed art thou amongst women, and blessed is the fruit of thy womb, Jesus. Holy Mary, Mother of God, pray for us sinners, now and at the hour of our death. Amen. Glory be to the Father, to the Son, and to the Holy Ghost, as it was in the beginning, is now, and ever shall be, world without end. Amen.

fifth station. Simon the Cyrenian helps Jesus to carry his cross. It was not merely death sinful men wished our blessed Savior. It was a particular kind of death upon the sign of contradiction. Lest exhaustion and weakness should rob them of unfurling him as a banner of salvation upon the cross of Calvary, they forced Simon of Cyrene to help him with his task. Simon saw in the cross only the burden of wood, but not the burden of the world's sins, and hence became at first an unwilling aid and a constrained helper. A few minutes, however, in the sweet company of Jesus changed his outlook. Slavery became freedom, constraint became love, and reluctance a sweet abandon. I too am like Simon in his first moments. I know about Jesus, but I do not know Jesus. I have feared to be a sharer of his cross, and hence have loved but little, because I have known only a little. I have too often insisted on beginning with pleasure, when it is with pleasure that I should have ended. Pray for us, O Holy Mother of God, that we may be made worthy of the promises of Christ. Give me, O Jesus, an understanding of this great mystery, that it is only at a distance that the cross frightens, that its shadow is really more terrible than its reality, that its splinters are more terrifying than its beams, that the whole of it is more easy to carry than a part. Thou hast told us, dear Savior, that we must take up our cross daily and follow Thee. Grant, then, that when a cross comes between Thee and me, as it did between Thee and Simon, that I may be quite content just to see Thy footsteps and follow them as Simon did, until at last I shall be forevermore an uncaught captive in the hands of Thy sweet love. Our Father who art in heaven, hallowed be Thy name. Thy kingdom come, Thy will be done, on earth as it is in heaven. Give us this day our daily bread, and forgive us our trespasses, as we forgive those who trespass against us. And lead us not into temptation, but deliver us from evil. Amen. Hail Mary, full of grace, the Lord is with thee. Blessed art thou amongst women, and blessed is the fruit of thy womb, Jesus. Holy Mary, Mother of God, pray for us sinners now and at the hour of our death. Amen. Glory be to the Father, to the Son, and to the Holy Ghost, as it was in the beginning, is now, and ever shall be, world without end. Amen. Yes, the sixth station. Veronica wipes the face of Jesus. Simon the Cyrenian helped Jesus with his burden as a reminder that man is called to the sublime vocation of carrying a cross. But woman, too, has her role to play. And on that dread day, Veronica, with a woman's own peculiar vision, looked out on a countenance bruised and stained with dust and blood, and saw in it the very face of divinity. Braving human respect, she touched the towel to his visage, and, as if to remind us that the likeness between Christ and us is most perfect in suffering and sorrow, the divine Savior, on his way not to Tabor, but to Calvary, left the impression of his divinely sorrowful face. By that one act, our blessed Lord revealed that we can never become like unto him in the nobility of his birth, when angels sung to shepherds, nor in the glory of his transfiguration, when his face did shine like the sun, and his garments were as white as snow. There is only one way we can become exactly like him, and that is by suffering. Pray for us, O Holy Mother of God, that we may be made worthy of the promises of Christ. The day, O Lord, I was born anew of water and the Holy Ghost, the image of thy cross was stamped on my soul, and the inscription of thy sorrow graven on my heart.
On this day thou askest me, whose inscription is written thereon? If it be thine, then let me render to God the things that are God's. Grant that, like Veronica, I may brave all human respect to carry thy image about with me, not on a veil, but on the fleshy tablet of my heart. Bestow, too, the grace to be so much like thee that as I move among men, they may see something of thee in me, as the maidservant saw something of thee in Peter. And if it be not the marks of thy passion, then let it be the sparks of thy love. Our Father, who art in heaven, hallowed be thy name. Thy kingdom come, thy will be done on earth as it is in heaven. Give us this day our daily bread, and forgive us our trespasses, as we forgive those who trespass against us. And lead us not into temptation, but deliver us from evil. Amen. Hail Mary, full of grace, the Lord is with thee. Blessed art thou amongst women, and blessed is the fruit of thy womb, Jesus. Holy Mary, Mother of God, pray for us sinners now and at the hour of our death. Amen. Glory be to the Father, to the Son, and to the Holy Ghost, as it was in the beginning, is now, and ever shall be, world without end. Amen.

The seventh station. Jesus falls the second time. In the second temptation on the Mount, the devil asked our blessed Lord to abandon himself wholly to God and to take no care or thought of himself, saying, "Cast thyself down, for the angels will bear thee up." But the Savior answered, "Thou shalt not tempt the Lord thy God," reminding Satan that God never saves us against our will, but only when we cooperate with his grace. This temptation came not from the flesh, but from the world, which so many times has said to me, "Cast thyself down on the rocks of sin, abandon thyself to God. God is merciful, he will bear thee up. There is plenty of time for repentance. God will take care of you." And many times I, unlike the Master, have succumbed to such whisperings and sinned by presumption, then made a half-hearted resolution to amend, and fell again. Pray for us, O Holy Mother of God, that we may be made worthy of the promises of Christ. Dear Savior, by this thy second fall, thou didst atone for my excessive love of the world, and the many times I abused thy mercy and goodness as an excuse for sinning again. By lifting thyself up again, thou hast merited the grace of lifting me up once more and continuing the journey with thee to Calvary. Free me from the spirit of the world. Let me see that it profiteth me nothing to gain the whole world and lose my immortal soul. Thou hast told me that the world will always hate me if I love thee, and so, when it is bitterest in its scorns, I ask that I may be consoled by the memory that it hath hated thee before me. Our Father, who art in heaven, hallowed be thy name. Thy kingdom come, thy will be done, on earth as it is in heaven. Give us this day our daily bread, and forgive us our trespasses, as we forgive those who trespass against us. And lead us not into temptation, but deliver us from evil. Amen. Hail Mary, full of grace, the Lord is with thee. Blessed art thou amongst women, and blessed is the fruit of thy womb, Jesus. Holy Mary, Mother of God, pray for us sinners now and at the hour of our death. Amen. Glory be to the Father, to the Son, and to the Holy Ghost, as it was in the beginning, is now, and ever shall be, is now, and ever shall be, world without end. Amen.

0: was unheeded on the journey to Calvary. The pious women of Jerusalem, though quite unafraid to declare their loyalty before impious men, yet saw only the suffering Christ whom they loved. They did not see the loving Christ who suffered for them. They sympathized with the pain, but did not see themselves as the cause of that pain. It was their own sins, and mine as well, which he took upon himself. And, as if to bring that truth home to us all, there welled up in the depths of the sacred heart the plaintive words, "Weep not for me, but weep for yourselves." Pray for us, O Holy Mother of God, that we may be made worthy of the promises of Christ. O Jesus, let me see the personal equation between my sins and Calvary. Let me weep not for Thee apart from me, but for Thee on account of me. Let me see that if I had been less proud, the crown of thorns would have been less piercing, that if I had been less self-willed, the cross would have been less heavy, that if I had been less sinful, the road would have been much shorter. Give me the grace to weep for my sins, and since sorrow and joy share the same source, which is the fountain of tears, give me also to understand that my sorrows may one day, through Thy love, be changed into everlasting joy. Our Father who art in heaven, hallowed be Thy name. Thy kingdom come, Thy will be done, on earth as it is in heaven. Give us this day our daily bread, and forgive us our trespasses, as we forgive those who trespass against us. And lead us not into temptation, but deliver us from evil. Amen. Hail Mary, full of grace, the Lord is with thee. Blessed art thou amongst women, and blessed is the fruit of thy womb, Jesus. Holy Mary, Mother of God, pray for us sinners, now and at the hour of our death. Amen. Glory be to the Father, to the Son, and to the Holy Ghost, as it was in the beginning, is now, and ever shall be, world without end. Amen.
1: Amen.
0: The ninth station. Jesus falls the third time. The third temptation on the mount was the temptation not of the flesh or the world, but of the devil himself, asking our blessed Lord to fall down and adore him, promising he would be given all the kingdoms of the world. But Jesus said to him, "Begone, Satan, for it is written, The Lord thy God shalt thou adore, and him alone shalt thou serve." There have been countless occasions in my life when I exchanged the priceless treasure of thy grace for the toy of some passing pleasure. Unlike Christ, I have believed the devil's lies and bartered eternity for time, peace for remorse, and the freedom of the children of God for the terrible slavery of sin. And each time I have learned that, whereas Satan promises the pleasure of his kingdom, he actually gives only his barren desert of unhappiness and pain. Pray for us, O Holy Mother of God, that we may be made worthy of the promises of Christ. Many times, dear Jesus, I promised Thee, after having fallen by the flesh and the world, I would never fall again. This, Thy third fall, dear Jesus, is a witness that I have fallen by the snares of the devil, but by rising again, Thou hast given me another pledge of hope. Thou hast taught me now that there are two classes of people in the world, those who fall and stay down, and those who fall and get up again. By this third fall, Thou hast purchased for me the grace of rising again. Never let me fall again. The devil would give the world to have my soul. Thou art giving Thy very life to have it. Therefore, dear Jesus, it must be worth saving. Oh, help save it. Our Father who art in heaven, hallowed be Thy name, Thy kingdom come, Thy will be done, on earth as it is in heaven. Give us this day our daily bread.

daily bread, and forgive us our trespasses, as we forgive those who trespass against us. And lead us not into temptation, but deliver us from evil. Amen. Hail Mary, full of grace, the Lord is with thee. Blessed art thou amongst women, and blessed is the fruit of thy womb, Jesus. Holy Mary, Mother of God, pray for us sinners, now and at the hour of our death. Amen. Glory be to the Father, to the Son, and to the Holy Ghost, as it was in the beginning, is now, and ever shall be, world without end. Amen. The 10th Station. Jesus is stripped of his garments. God's dealing with man has been a continuous process of overflowing goodness. The first overflowing was giving things existence. That was creation. The second was the overflowing of the secrets of his love. And that was revelation. Finally, love, which knows no limits, exhausted itself in the incarnation. For in the language of Paul, he emptied himself, cast his glory into the background, and took upon himself the form and habit of man. Now, on the hill of Calvary, Jesus wills not only to empty himself of his divine glory, but even the least of his earthly possessions. The heavenly vagabond, who had nowhere to lay his head, is now stripped of his garments, so that in death he might have nothing but give all, and thus be utterly empty. Pray for us, O Holy Mother of God, that we may be made worthy of the promises of Christ. But, Jesus, love is reciprocal, and every emptying implies a filling. If thou hast emptied thyself by giving us divine life, was it not because I should be filled by it? Grant then, dear Jesus, that I may be emptied of selfishness and filled with thy charity, emptied of sins and filled with thy grace, emptied of earthliness and filled with heavenliness. Strip me of the garments which are worldly and clothe me with the white robe of baptism, so that through the poverty of earthly things I may become rich. Strengthen me to repay thy life of emptying by my love of sacrifice and by filling up in my body the sufferings which are wanting to thy passion, O Christ. Our Father who art in heaven, hallowed be thy name. Thy kingdom come, thy will be done, on earth as it is in heaven. Give us this day our daily bread, and forgive us our trespasses, as we forgive those who trespass against us. And lead us not into temptation, but deliver us from evil. Amen. Hail Mary, full of grace, the Lord is with thee. Blessed art thou amongst women, and blessed is the fruit of thy womb, Jesus. Holy Mary, Mother of God, pray for us sinners, now and at the hour of our death. Amen. Glory be to the Father, to the Son, and to the Holy Ghost, as it was in the beginning, is now, and ever shall be, world without end. Amen. The 11th Station. Jesus is nailed to the cross. Our blessed Lord mounts his pulpit for the last time. This time it is not Peter's bark, nor Galilean hills, but the pulpit of the cross, which, like the words he shall utter, will itself be eloquent, even when time shall be no more. The preacher is the word of God. The congregation is made up of soldiers who shake dice for his garments, of unbelievers whose mouths are craters of hate and volcanoes of blasphemy, and of the faithful ones, Mary, Magdalene, and John, innocence, patience, and priesthood. The three types of souls forever to be found beneath the pulpit of the cross. The sermon is the seven last words, words of love and forgiveness. First, to enemies, forgive them, for they know not what they do. Then to sinners, this day thou shalt be with me in paradise. Then to saints, Mother, behold thy Son.
Pray for us, O Holy Mother of God, that we may be made worthy of the promises of Christ. Dear Jesus, as I listen to thy sermon, which reveals thy tremendous thirst for love, I begin to discover what love really is, and how many times I have crucified it. Thy hands, so often raised to bless me, I have nailed fast. Thy feet, which so often sought me in devious ways of sin, I dug with steel. Thy lips, which have so often summoned me from paths of wickedness, I blistered with dust. And now I hear thy word of love with pardons and forgives, and I begin to understand that when I pierced thy heart, it was my own I slew. To thy cross I now return as the chalice of all common miseries and the hope of forlorn sinners. Ever beneath it, let me learn the lesson that it does not require much time to make me a saint, but only much love, and that, if I had never sinned, O Jesus, I never could call thee Savior. Our Father who art in heaven, hallowed be thy name, thy kingdom come, thy will be done, on earth as it is in heaven. Give us this day our daily bread, and forgive us our trespasses, as we forgive those who trespass against us. And lead us not into temptation, but deliver us from evil. Amen. Hail Mary, full of grace, the Lord is with thee. Blessed art thou amongst women, and blessed is the fruit of thy womb, Jesus. Holy Mary, Mother of God, pray for us sinners, now and at the hour of our death. Amen. Glory be to the Father, to the Son, and to the Holy Ghost, as it was in the beginning, is now, and ever shall be, world without end. Amen. The 12th Station. Jesus dies upon the cross. The great funeral pyre of suffering gradually burns itself out. The blood of the God-man dries on the cross in testimony of his passing. His garments are bequeathed to his executioners, his blood to the earth, his body to the grave, his mother to John, and his soul to his heavenly Father. Finishing the last word of his testament, he bows his head and dies. His spirit descends into limbo, and his escort is a thief. All is finished now. God has had his revenge. Three things cooperated in our fall: the disobedient man, Adam, the proud woman, Eve, and the tree. Our Redeemer uses the same three to lift us back to divine life. The obedient man, Christ, the humble new Eve, Mary, and the tree, which is the tree of the cross. But the triumph is not yet apparent, for from the group around the cross there comes a cry of their now momentary victory. Others he saved, himself he cannot save. Pray for us, O Holy Mother of God, that we may be made worthy of the promises of Christ. O Jesus, of course you cannot. No man can save himself. If he is to save another, thy weakness is not that of impotency, but obedience to a law which is the law of sacrifice. The leaves cannot save themselves if they are to bud the greenery, nor the acorn save itself if it is to spring forth the oak. Nor canst thou, O Jesus, save thyself if thou art really saving us from sin. Grant me an everlasting and abiding love for thy redemption, and while on earth, let me see that there is no such thing as walking around the cross. The outstretched arms will not let me do that. Grant that, like thee, I may lose my life for time, and thus, by the strangest of strange paradoxes, save it for eternity. Our Father who art in heaven, hallowed be thy name, thy kingdom come, thy will be done, on earth as it is in heaven. Give us this day our daily bread, and forgive us our trespasses, as we forgive those who trespass against us. And lead us not into temptation,
but deliver us from evil. Amen. Hail Mary, full of grace, the Lord is with thee. Blessed art thou amongst women, and blessed is the fruit of thy womb, Jesus. Holy Mary, Mother of God, pray for us sinners, now and at the hour of our death. Amen. Glory be to the Father, to the Son, and to the Holy Ghost, as it was in the beginning, is now, and ever shall be, world without end. Amen. The 13th Station. Jesus is taken down from the cross and laid in Mary's arms. The prodigal son has returned. For is not Jesus the prodigal? 33 years ago he left his father's heavenly home and went off into the foreign country of this world, spending himself and being spent, teaching mankind, opening blind eyes to the light of God's sunshine and unstopping deaf ears to the music of the human voice. And now the heavenly spendthrift has wasted the substance of his body and blood amongst sinners, and quite spent and exhausted, is laid in the arms of his blessed mother, who for the moment thinks that Bethlehem has come back again. Through her tear-dimmed eyes, it may have seemed that the man of Nazareth was once again the babe of Bethlehem, and the pierced hands those once warmed by the breath of oxen, and the lips those which she nourished on the Eucharist of her own body. Pray for us, O Holy Mother of God, that we may be made worthy of the promises of Christ. Oh no, Mary, Bethlehem has not come back. Those hands that once clutched at magi gifts are carpentered with nails. That baby brow on which majesty once made its throne is now wearing a crown of thorns. The baby feet that once could not walk because they could not bear the weight of divine omnipotence now cannot walk because they are pierced with nails. Someone, Mary, has intervened between Bethlehem and this hour. It is not Bethlehem returning, it is Calvary. And that which intervened is my sins. O Mary, intercede for me to thy Son. Let me draw from my heart thy seven swords. Mother of God, let me be thy prodigal. Our Father who art in heaven, hallowed be thy name. Thy kingdom come, thy will be done, on earth as it is in heaven. Give us this day our daily bread, and forgive us our trespasses, as we forgive those who trespass against us. And lead us not into temptation, but deliver us from evil. Amen. Hail Mary, full of grace, the Lord is with thee. Blessed art thou amongst women, and blessed is the fruit of thy womb, Jesus. Holy Mary, Mother of God, pray for us sinners now and at the hour of our death. Amen. Glory be to the Father, to the Son, and to the Holy Ghost, as it was in the beginning, is now, and ever shall be, world without end. Amen.

The 14th station. Jesus is laid in the tomb. Generally, the world is willing to concede at least a twofold hospitality, a place in which to be born and a place in which to die. But both of these it denied him who is the master of life and death. For birth, he was given a cave under the floor of the world. For death, he was given the bed of the cross, for a pillow, a crown of thorns. And lest hands and feet should slip out, they tucked them in with nails. And thus the glory of his birth was hidden in the least of the cities of Israel, and the ignominy of his death in the greatest of them all. Born in a stranger's cave, buried in a stranger's grave, Christ declares to the world that human birth and human death were equally foreign to him. But to whom can earthly birth and earthly death be strange, except to God? Pray for us, O Holy Mother of God, that we may be made worthy of the promises of Christ. O sweet Jesus, now I understand, as thou art placed in the sepulchre, that the law of life is the law of death, that nothing is born but that something dies, and nothing dies but that something lives. Thy life has taught me that unless there is a cross, there will never be an empty tomb. Unless there is a crown of thorns, there will never be a halo of light. And unless there is a scourged body, there will never be a glorified body. Having the joy of thy resurrection set before me, give me strength to endure the cross and share in the fellowship of thy sufferings until that other resurrection day, when in the heavenly Jerusalem tears shall be wiped away, and thy love, which is God, shall reign forever and ever. Amen. Our Father, who art in heaven, hallowed be thy name. Thy kingdom come, thy will be done, on earth as it is in heaven. Give us this day our daily bread, and forgive us our trespasses, as we forgive those who trespass against us. And lead us not into temptation, but deliver us from evil. Amen. Hail Mary, full of grace, the Lord is with thee. Blessed art thou amongst women, and blessed is the fruit of thy womb, Jesus. Holy Mary, Mother of God, pray for us sinners, now and at the hour of our death. Amen. Glory be to the Father, to the Son, and to the Holy Ghost, as it was in the beginning, is now, and ever shall be, world without end.

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The Holy Mass is a prayer itself, even the highest prayer that exists. It is the sacrifice dedicated by our Redeemer at the cross and repeated every day on the altar. If you wish to hear Mass as it should be heard, you must follow with eye, heart, and mouth all that happens at the altar. Further, you must pray with the priest the holy words said by him in the name of Christ, and which Christ says by him. You have to associate your heart with the holy feelings which are contained in these words. And in this manner, you ought to follow all that happens at the altar. When acting in this way, you have prayed Holy Mass. His Holiness, Pope St. Pius X.

A short meditation from the wisdom of the saints. Oh, how great is the priest! The priest will only be understood in heaven. Were he understood on earth, people would die, not of fear, but of love. St. John Marie Vianney.

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1: In the name of the Father, and of the Son, and of the Holy Ghost, amen. Reverend fathers, dear sisters, dear friends, we honor today one who in his life was never considered to be anything more than an ordinary good man. A simple artisan, a crafter of wood, possibly of stone as well. A man from a very humble, nondescript village, the village of Nazareth, very small village. It's thought at the time of our Lord to have been about 275 residents there. A man who, in the eyes of the world, never really did anything very remarkable. And yet, what praise from Holy Mother Church, who honors him as the greatest saint after Mary, his spouse, and after the child that called him father. Why? Because of what he was. Far more than what he did, although what he did was significant. The care that he took of the Holy Family was the most sacred duty that's ever been entrusted to anyone who has walked this earth. But it's what he was, and the Church sings his praises. Joseph, most just, most chaste, most faithful, most patient, most strong, a truly manly man. A truly holy man. A man whose soul was deep, and because of that strong, the liturgy of today likens his soul to the tree that's planted by the waters with the deep roots that draw in the moisture. And so even if it's time of trial, drought, storm, the tree is strong, verdant, and bears great fruit. That was Saint Joseph. Saint Bernadette of Siena says, if those who live with great saints also become holy, what must have been worked in the soul of Joseph during the years he passed with the man-God and his divine mother? You can imagine Joseph living with Mary and Jesus every day, working side by side with our Lord when our Lord was a boy. I was reading an author who was speculating with a number of scholars saying that it's likely that the shop of Joseph was not actually in Nazareth because it was too small of a village to bring much work, too remote, and there was very little wood in the area. So it's likely, it's speculation, but it's interesting to reflect on. It's likely that he walked to a nearby town that was more significant in size and where the resources were greater, and that there he set up shop. And of course, at a given point, he would have been taking Jesus with him on his way to the shop each day. We can imagine what that walk must have been, and like time with our Lord. We think about them perhaps returning at the end of a long day's work, and it's already dark because it's winter, and they're looking up at the stars. What must have been their conversation? Did they say much? Perhaps not. Perhaps it wasn't necessary. St. Teresa of Avila says that St. Joseph is the guide for souls in the ways of prayer. We don't have to say much. You realize that in all of Scripture, there's not one single word of St. Joseph recorded. Not a single one. He said little, almost certainly, because he was reflecting on the great mystery of his life, of the great mystery of the two hearts that he cared for and loved with all his being. You know, it's interesting in the Gospel of today's Mass, it's about when Our Lady was discovered to be with child. And St. Joseph, although he did not understand, he still did not doubt her. He knew that she was good, that she was holy. He knew what a treasure she was. And in fact, he decided he had to back away. This was too sacred. There are saints, fathers of the church, who believe that he knew, understood at a given point before the angel, that she was the mother of the Savior who would be born of a virgin. There are others who don't think so, who reflect on the fact that he must have been filled with confusion, and yet he did not doubt her. He would put her away quietly, he would back away, but he did not doubt her. He knew her, and he knew her because he was a man attuned to the things of God. And heaven was able to speak to him because of that. How many times do the angels speak to Joseph and he hears? Perhaps our guardian angels speak to us as many times and we never hear. He was a man of prayer. And so heaven was able to speak to him. He's a model for us of the interior life. As he is a model for us of service of God. Joseph was created for Jesus and Mary and for nothing else. Like Jesus, he came not to be served but to serve. And he did so faithfully, quietly, without complaint, and more than that, with joy. Why? Because he loved. He loved them. And he was a real father to that family, a real head to that family. He was responsible for the two most precious beings this world has ever seen or ever will see. He cared for them, protected them, whatever the cost. You know, sometimes we read the scriptures and we sort of just take it for granted after a while. We know the story. We know how the angel appeared and said, "Flee, take the child and his mother and flee into Egypt, for Herod wants to kill him." And we go, "Yeah, yeah, I know that story." And we don't think about what it must have really been like. Herod wanted to kill the son of Joseph, the son of Joseph's spouse. He had to flee. Now, go, get up in the night. Leave everything. Go. Go where? Go into a foreign land. But who's there? Just go. God will take care of you. Leave everything. Whatever the cost, he took care of those souls. They were precious to him beyond anything else. And more than taking care of them, and this is something to reflect on for us too, he led them. He led God. He commanded God. And God obeyed. That's another thing that we simply take for granted. We don't really think about what those words mean. Joseph found his sanctity in commanding God because it was God's will. There were trials, as we've seen, and they were great trials. But he must have faced them with a great peace because he knew that God and the Mother of God were with him at all times. And see, all of these things, dear friends, are very important because they're all true for us too. We were created for for Jesus and Mary and no one else and nothing else. We find our sanctity in serving them, in protecting Jesus in our soul, in being generous towards him and his mother, whatever the cost, and of bearing trials in our efforts to serve them. But they are always with us. And no matter how difficult things might seem, no matter how upside down, no matter how it might seem like the powers of darkness are taking the upper hand, God is God, and he is there. Mary is the mother of God, and she is there. We are never alone. We are never left without the help of heaven. And so we can be peaceful. And so you see, Joseph is more than simply our protector, our provider. We want to honor him today. Because of that, we want to acknowledge his generosity in taking care of St. Mary's Academy and College. Miraculously, now for over 35 years. But he's more than that. He's more than just our provider who looks after us in that way. He is our guide in the interior life, and he is our guide in Catholic life and spirit. And we want to look to him for that. And so I thank you for being here today to honor St. Joseph. It's an extra effort. It's not obligatory. It's a holy day for the Universal Church, but not in the States, unfortunately. I thank you for that. I commend you for that. But what I encourage you to do is to look to St. Joseph in a more profound way than simply take care of our family in the sense of the financial side of things and so on. No, show us what we are meant to be. So that at the end of our life, we too might be considered seen by God to be just and chaste and faithful, men and women and children of patience and strength, truly Catholic souls. In the name of the Father.
2: Adsum, letter to a young man. Dear, you might be puzzled by the title of this letter. Adsum is the answer you would give in Latin should your name be read out in a roll call. During the priestly ordination ceremony, the assistant priest reads out the names of the candidates for ordination, to which the ordinandi reply, Adsum, or present. Technically, this would be the very moment of your vocation, should you choose to give yourself to the priesthood. It is the moment when you are called in the name of the bishop to receive the sacrament of holy order. It is the culmination of a journey often strewn with obstacles and doubt, demands and sacrifice, a journey that the world does not understand. Holy order. The adsum that you might cry out before the bishop, the ministers and the faithful would be but the exterior and climactic manifestation of the interior adsum, oft repeated since the desire to enter seminary was first discerned. Standing before the bishop, candle in right hand, chasuble folded over the left arm, you would have prepared yourself for this moment by leaving the world, leaving its way of life, and leaving its outward dress in order to become an adopted child of the Church by the ceremony of tonsure, to approach the altar by the four minor orders, to reach the threshold of the priesthood by the major orders of the subdiaconate and diaconate, so that after much prayer, study, and the exercise of virtue, you might be ready to receive the greatest gift that God can bestow on a man, the sacramental priesthood, which is nothing less than a participation in the priesthood of our Lord Jesus Christ. Order in the hierarchy. The sacrament is called Holy Order because it inserts the recipient into an order, which is the hierarchy of the sacred ministers, subdeacon, deacon, priest, bishop. Ordination to the diaconate and to the episcopate are also part of the sacrament of Holy Order. All three ordinations, to the diaconate, the priesthood, and the episcopate, imprint a character on the soul, which mark the ordinand according to his order. ordered to Christ. To be ordained is to be ordered or configured to Christ as the mediator between God and man. We say that the priest participates in the priesthood of Jesus Christ, who is the sole priest of the New Testament. The priest, therefore, in the person of Christ, offers the divine sacrifice to God on behalf of man, and draws down heavenly gifts of grace to order men and to order the whole of society to God. Order in man. The priest is not just a conduit of gifts from man to God and from God to man. He gives himself to God along with Christ as the victim. He also gives himself to man along with Christ as a teacher, governor, and sanctifier. In relation to man, his purpose is to bring mankind back to God, both as individuals and collectively in society. For this reason, too, we could say that the sacrament of holy order is aptly named because its purpose is to put order into the world, into individuals, families, communities, nations, the whole of society, so that they may finish in God. This order is not just an order of actions, moral behavior, but also an order of being. A man ordered to God in his being is one incorporated into the mystical body of Christ by sanctifying grace. In summary, the priest is one who works for the recapitulation of all things in Christ. We refer to Pope St. Pius X's motto taken from St. Paul, Instaurare omnia in Christo. The need for holy order. In the world today, instead of moving towards a recapitulation in Christ, mankind appears to be collectively distancing itself from God with fiendish determination. The culture of death, of which woke culture is the latest subspecies, is in despotic ascendancy everywhere in the world, even in the Catholic Church. The greatest powers of the world are united in creating a new world order, which in fact is just a continuation of the old world disorder of Lucifer's rebellion against God. And the only way this movement can be reversed is by the sacrament of holy order. We need more young men to say, Ad sum. The eternal future of so many souls and the history of the world depend on it. Just think, a priest ordained at, say, 26 years old and living until 80 would offer over 20,000 masses, would hear perhaps 30,000 confessions, and would give communion 500,000 times. He would baptize perhaps 500 souls and marry 100 couples, catechize hundreds of children and adults, and bury another 500 souls. Every vocation, therefore, is a world-changing event. Your choice. Ad sum, first in your heart and later before the bishop on the day of your ordination, is your choice. Don't wait for a Damascene thunderbolt or a gentle whisper in the breeze. A vocation is your choice. If there are no insurmountable obstacles on your path to the priesthood, such as responsibilities or dependence, and if you have the requisite moral and intellectual virtue, all that is holding you back from uttering ad sum is your will, because it's your choice. You have heard me say this before. A vocation is not something totally objective, something that you can have metaphysical certitude about. And it's not something totally subjective, something to be found in mysterious signs and sentiments. It's your choice based on both the facts of your capability and your disposition of heart towards self-sacrificing love of God and everything he loves. Your courage. So, ponder this call to cry ad sum to the bishop. If it fills you with fear, know that you can't be courageous unless you are afraid. And I know how much you treasure the virtue of fortitude. With my blessing, in Jesus and Mary.
1: In the name of the Father, and of the Son, and of the Holy Ghost. Amen. Dear Father, dear brothers and seminarians, dear faithful, we might call today the Sunday of Calculation. Both St. Paul and our Lord mention the topic of fruits, but not in the context of enjoying fruits. Rather, they want us to evaluate fruits, assess fruits, in order to make good judgments. St. Paul wishes us to look at our own fruits and our Lord at the fruits of others. And what I would like to focus upon briefly today is a specific tree of virtue that is particularly abundant in fruits, so that we can desire to produce the fruits of this tree in our lives. This tree that I'm speaking about participates in the creative power of God Himself. God poured Himself out in creating, pouring forth goodness into every corner of the universe. And by the fruits which we produce by this tree, we have the power to make the world happy. We put others in place of ourselves. We change places with them, treating them as we would wish to be treated. What I'm speaking about is the virtue of kindness. This virtue of kindness has particular fruits for our neighbor that cannot be produced by any other tree. Kindness has the ability to bring out good points in others that might not ever be seen in any other context. We all experience the fact that when we receive an act of kindness, we feel that we are secure with the person we're speaking to. We can relax. We don't have to be on our guard. We don't have to be defensive. Even more, we feel moved to confide in the one who is kind to us. We feel as if we're in front of someone who only wants what is good for us, who really wants our best interest. And the only proper response to kindness, if we're a human and not a beast, is to be good in return. There's something about kindness that it moves us to return kindness for kindness. It moves us to return generosity for generosity. And it's in this context that we can bring up that old scholastic axiom that goodness is diffusive of itself. That people in contact with this kindness that they are receiving are sort of, the goodness and the kindness is awakened in them, and it spreads. The kindness radiating from the one person spreads around them. It's almost like kindness is contagious. That's why kind people are able to gain admittance to regions that will not bear the access of any other intruders. They have a strange power over the most hardened of sinners. When big sinners are converted, we can be sure that kindness, and even a very great kindness, has done the difficult work of boring through the hard shell of years of sinfulness. Kindness is, as it were, an antidote to sin. And Father Frederick Faber, who's really my main source for this sermon, because he has some very beautiful conferences on kindness, he says, "It's not improbable that no man ever had a kind action done to him who did not in consequence commit a sin less than he otherwise would have done." So kindness is a sort of antidote to sin. And it doesn't just have the power to put a stop to sins that are being committed. It also has the power of preventing future sins from being committed. And the reason for this is that kindness is also an antidote for a great cause of sin, a great stimulant for sin, and this is discouragement. Discouragement is also often a prelude to sin. It puts a person in a mood, a context where they're very, very likely to fall into sin. "Grace runs off a discouraged soul," says Father Faber, "like rain runs off roofs." So the person in the state of discouragement, even though they're receiving grace from God, of course, it's just their particular mood prevents them from accepting that grace. An act of kindness, however, changes everything. "A heart is drooping," says Father Faber. "It is bending over itself lower and lower. The cloud of sadness thickens. Temptations lie all around and are multiplying in strength and number every moment. Everything forebodes approaching sin." Not so much as a kind word, but the mere tone of voice has conveyed sympathy to the poor suffering heart, and all is right again in one instant. Of course, neither Father Faber nor I mean to encourage the modern type of kindness which seeks to encourage people in their sins. That you have to be

0: And this point is important because Father Faber makes another comment that I think is all too true. He says, devout people are, as a class, the least kind of all classes. Religious people are an unkindly lot. It's all too typical for the one who is quite devout to be quite unwilling to use kind words. Very unpleasant people to be around, and this is extremely unfortunate. Archbishop Lefebvre himself insists that we are not, we as in we of the Society of St. Pius X, that we are not, firstly, people who fight against error. That's not our main objective. Our main objective is, firstly, to become holy. That's our primary objective. We are, firstly, people who seek the grace of God. And only if we are seeking holiness first will we be able to convert people and lead them away from their errors. He says, we're not going to convince someone by insulting or despising him, obviously. But if he sees a true, sincere, supernatural charity in you towards him without self-seeking, then he will start to be attentive. And so, in short, kindness is our power to make the world happy. It brings out the good in others. It converts sinners and helps people avoid sin. And these are all beautiful fruits that we should very much want to produce in our lives. What is our life? Asked Father Faber. It is a mission to go into every corner it can reach and reconquer for God's beatitude his unhappy world by the beautiful apostolate of kindness. In the name of the Father, and of the Son, and of the Holy Ghost.
1: Come, Father of the poor, come, treasures which endure, come, light of all that live. The gift of fear fills us with a sovereign respect for God, and makes us dread nothing so much as to offend him by sin. It is a fear that arises not from the thought of hell, but from the sentiments of reverence and filial submission to our Heavenly Father. It is the fear that is the beginning of wisdom, detaching us from worldly pleasures that could in any way separate us from God. They that fear the Lord will prepare their hearts, and in his sight will sanctify their souls. Come, O blessed Spirit of holy fear, penetrate my inmost heart, that I may set thee, my Lord and God, before my face forever. Help me to shun all things that can offend thee, and make me worthy to appear before the pure eyes of thy divine majesty in heaven, where thou livest and reignest in the unity of the ever-blessed Trinity, God, world without end. Amen. Our Father who art in heaven, hallowed be thy name. Thy kingdom come, thy will be done on earth as it is in heaven. Give us this day our daily bread, and forgive us our trespasses, as we forgive those who trespass against us. And lead us not into temptation, but deliver us from evil. Amen. Hail Mary, full of grace, the Lord is with thee. Blessed art thou amongst women, and blessed is the fruit of thy womb, Jesus. Holy Mary, Mother of God, pray for us sinners, now and at the hour of our death. Amen. Glory be to the Father, and to the Son, and to the Holy Spirit, as it was in the beginning, is now, and ever shall be, world without end. Amen. Glory be to the Father, and to the Son, and to the Holy Spirit, as it was in the beginning, is now, and ever shall be, world without end. Amen. Glory be to the Father, and to the Son, and to the Holy Spirit, as it was in the beginning, is now, and ever shall be, world without end. Amen. Glory be to the Father, and to the Son, and to the Holy Spirit, as it was in the beginning, is now, and ever shall be, world without end. Amen. Glory be to the Father, and to the Son, and to the Holy Spirit, as it was in the beginning, is now, and ever shall be, world without end. Amen. Glory be to the Father, and to the Son, and to the Holy Spirit, as it was in the beginning, is now, and ever shall be, world without end. Amen. Glory be to the Father, and to the Son, and to the Holy Spirit, as it was in the beginning, is

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Amen. On my knees before the great multitude of heavenly witnesses, I offer myself, soul and body, to Thee, eternal Spirit of God. I adore the brightness of Thy purity, the unerring keenness of Thy justice, and the might of Thy love. Thou art the strength and light of my soul. In Thee I live and move and am. I desire never to grieve Thee by unfaithfulness to grace, and I pray with all my heart to be kept from the smallest sin against Thee. Mercifully guard my every thought, and grant that I may always watch for Thy light, and listen to Thy voice, and follow Thy gracious inspirations. I cling to Thee, and give myself to Thee, and ask Thee, by Thy compassion, to watch over me in my weakness. Holding the pierced feet of Jesus, and looking at His 5 wounds, and trusting in His precious blood, and adoring His open side and stricken heart, I implore Thee, adorable Spirit, helper of my infirmity, so to keep me in Thy grace, that I may never sin against Thee. Give me grace, O Holy Ghost, Spirit of the Father and the Son, to say to Thee always and everywhere, Speak, Lord, for Thy servant heareth. Amen. O Lord Jesus Christ, who before ascending into heaven didst promise to send the Holy Ghost to finish Thy work in the souls of Thine apostles and disciples, deign to grant the same Holy Spirit to me, that He may perfect in my soul the work of Thy grace and Thy love. Grant me the spirit of wisdom, that I may despise the perishable things of this world, and aspire only after the things that are eternal. The spirit of understanding, to enlighten my mind with the light of Thy divine truth. The spirit of counsel, that I may ever choose the surest way of pleasing God and gaining heaven. The spirit of fortitude, that I may bear my cross with Thee, and that I may overcome with courage all the obstacles that oppose my salvation. The spirit of knowledge, that I may know God and know myself and grow perfect in the science of the saints. The spirit of piety, that I may find the service of God sweet and amiable. The spirit of fear, that I may be filled with a loving reverence toward God and may dread in any way to displease Him. Mark me, dear Lord, with the sign of Thy true disciples, and animate me in all things with Thy Spirit. Amen.

The epistle for the 18th Sunday after Pentecost is from 1 Corinthians. Brethren, I give thanks to my God always concerning you for the grace of God which was given you in Christ Jesus, because in everything you have been enriched in him, in all utterance and in all knowledge, even as the witness to Christ has been made so firm in you that you lack no grace, while awaiting the appearance of our Lord Jesus Christ, who will also keep you secure unto the end, unimpeachable in the day of the coming of our Lord Jesus Christ. Please stand for the gospel. From the account of St. Matthew chapter 9. At that time, Jesus, getting into a boat, crossed over and came to his own town. And behold, they brought to him a paralytic lying on a pallet. And Jesus, seeing their faith, said to the paralytic, "Take courage, son, thy sins are forgiven thee." And behold, some of the scribes said within themselves, "This man blasphemes." And Jesus, knowing their thoughts, said, "Why do you harbor evil thoughts in your hearts? For which is easier to say, 'Thy sins are forgiven thee,' or to say, 'Arise and walk'? But that you may know that the Son of Man has power on earth to forgive sins," then he said to the paralytic, "Arise, take up thy pallet, and go to thy house." And he arose and went away to his house. But when the crowd saw it, they were struck with fear and glorified God who had given such power to men. These are the words of the gospel. Please be seated. Everyone is invited to join us next Sunday for the candlelit rosary procession starting at 7 p.m. in the quad. Also, because of that rosary procession next Sunday, there will be no 6:30 p.m. Mass next week. So please don't try to come to the 6:30 p.m. Mass next Sunday. There's not going to be one. The priests have a day of recollection this Thursday, so exposition will follow the 11:15 Mass and end with the 5:20 rosary and benediction. Please sign up for the adoration, and please keep the priests in your prayers on that day. And lastly, the soapbox derby will be this Saturday. So in preparation for that, Gideon's Way will be closed on Friday starting at 4:30 p.m. so that the course can be set up and the trial runs can take place beginning at 6 p.m. on Friday night. The derby itself is on Saturday after the 7:15 Mass. In the name of the Father, and of the Son, and of the Holy Ghost, amen. Dear Heavenly Father, dear friends, today I'd like to just talk briefly about a very human need that we have all almost certainly experienced at some point in our life, and that is the need to inspire others and to be inspired by others. Perhaps a good starting point is to just look at the relationships in our life, the central ones. So if you're married, just think about your relationship with your spouse and your children. If you're not unmarried, just think about your family and friends. And to ask ourselves, what word would we use to describe that relationship? Would it be something like frustrating,

0: Do marriages and relationships, do they necessarily have to become stale or stagnant, boring, uninspiring? Or is it possible that whatever stage any relation be at, that there's always the possibility of starting to build those habits, laying that foundation, a foundation that will last for years to come, where the foundation, the heart and soul of the relationship is this mutual uplifting, this encouraging, this inspiring, to always go higher, to always keep going, to persevere with courage. Realize that negativity breeds negativity. Contention fosters more contention. But the flip side is also true. The more that we are grateful and generous, that breeds gratitude and generosity. The more goodness we show, the more goodness is generated in ourselves and in others. And it's so easy to just put all the responsibility on everybody else. We think that there's a trend, there's this chain reaction, and just this downward whirlpool. We get pulled into it, we get sucked into it, and our thoughts are just, well, it's their problem. They're the ones that need to fix it. But the fault and the responsibility can't always be on somebody else. Somebody has to break the chain. So dear friends, the ultimate source of our inspiration has to be God, has to be our Lord Jesus Christ crucified. St. Paul, he says, the charity of Christ presses us. It obliges us. It urges us onward. It's this inspiration, not with the sense of just a burden. Like, oh great, God died for us on a cross. Now we have to do all these things in return. No, it's not a burden. It's not a pressing and obliging because it's laborious or burdensome. It's the inspiration that comes from wanting to return love for love. The charity of Christ presses us. It obliges us. We must move forward. And even if it were possible, and thank God it's not, but if it were possible that everything else in our life and all the other good things and all the good people in our life were to just disappear and come to nothing and completely fall apart, even so, we would have the example of Christ crucified. And that in and of itself should be sufficient reason for inspiration. So please encourage each other, inspire each other, be open to being inspired. And lastly, I'll end with just, I guess, a brief word of thanks. A word of thanks for all of those of you who are striving. It's clear, many of you are trying absolutely your best. What more do we ask? What more does God ask? It's clear that you're fighting to be that good example, striving to have as healthy possible of a marriage and relationships, striving to have good, strong, joyful Catholic children, Catholic families. I know it's not easy in today's world, but your striving is clear, and it definitely makes a priest want to continue in his own prayers and sacrifices and efforts for his flock. So thank you very much for that example. Thank you for that inspiration and that encouragement.
1: God. The Seven Sorrows Devotion. According to St. Elizabeth of Hungary, those who invoke the Heavenly Mother through her sorrows will obtain true sorrow for their sins before death. Our Savior will protect them in their tribulations, especially at the hour of death. He will impress upon them the memory of his passion and will reward them for it in heaven. He will commit such devout servants to the hands of Mary that she may dispose of them according to her pleasure and obtain for them all the graces she desires. According to St. Bridget of Sweden, the Blessed Mother promises seven graces to those who honor her daily by saying seven Hail Marys while meditating on her sorrows. I will give peace to their families. They will be enlightened about the divine mysteries. I will console them in their pains, and I will accompany them in their work.

0: I will give them as much as they ask for, as long as it does not interfere with the adorable will of my divine Son or the sanctification of their souls. I will defend them in their spiritual battles with the infernal enemy, and I will protect them at every instant of their lives. I will visibly help them at the moment of their death. They will see the face of their mother. I have obtained this grace from my divine Son, that those who propagate this devotion to my tears and sorrows will be taken directly from this earthly life to eternal happiness, since all their sins will be forgiven, and my Son will be their eternal consolation and joy. Mary's seven sorrows. In the name of the Father, and of the Son, and of the Holy Ghost. Amen. Number 1. The prophecy. The prophet Simeon tells the Blessed Mary that a sword of sorrow will pierce her soul because of her new baby son. Hail Mary, full of grace, the Lord is with thee. Blessed art thou among women, and blessed is the fruit of thy womb, Jesus. Holy Mary, Mother of God, pray for us sinners now and at the hour of our death. Amen. Number 2. The flight. The Holy Family must flee in the night to Egypt to escape the mass murder of the newborn children of Israel. Hail Mary, full of grace, the Lord is with thee. Blessed art thou among women, and blessed is the fruit of thy womb, Jesus. Holy Mary, Mother of God, pray for us sinners now and at the hour of our death. Amen. Number 3. The search. For 3 long days and nights, Mary and Joseph search for their missing child who is lost without a trace. Hail Mary, full of grace, the Lord is with thee. Blessed art thou among women, and blessed is the fruit of thy womb, Jesus. Holy Mary, Mother of God, pray for us sinners now and at the hour of our death. Amen. Number 4. The meeting. Mary sees her son, Jesus, all crushed, torn, broken, and bleeding as he carries the cross upon which he will soon be brutally hung. Hail Mary, full of grace, the Lord is with thee. Blessed art thou among women, and blessed is the fruit of thy womb, Jesus. Holy Mary, Mother of God, pray for us sinners now and at the hour of our death. Amen. Number 5. The death. Mary's blood-soaked son is nailed to his cross, tortured, mocked, and spit upon by those for whose love he dies thirsting. Hail Mary, full of grace, the Lord is with thee. Blessed art thou among women, and blessed is the fruit of thy womb, Jesus. Holy Mary, Mother of God, pray for us sinners now and at the hour of our death. Amen. Number 6. The piercing. Jesus' heart is torn open by a lance to prove his death before he is taken down from the cross and laid in the arms of his mother. Hail Mary, full of grace, the Lord is with thee. Blessed art thou among women, and blessed is the fruit of thy womb, Jesus. Holy Mary, Mother of God, pray for us sinners now and at the hour of our death. Amen. Number 7. The burial. Mary's pale and lifeless son is taken from her arms and placed in a cold rock tomb, and the entrance is closed and sealed. Hail Mary, full of grace, the Lord is with thee. Blessed art thou among women, and blessed is the fruit of thy womb, Jesus. Holy Mary, Mother of God, pray for us sinners now and at the hour of our death. Amen. In the name of the Father, and of the Son, and of the Holy Ghost. Amen.
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0: Sister Lucy said the following: "The Most Holy Virgin in these last times in which we live has given a new efficacy to the recitation of the rosary to such an extent that there is no problem, no matter how difficult it is, whether temporal or above all spiritual, in the personal life of each one of us, of our families, of the families of the world, or of religious communities, or even of the lives of peoples and nations, that cannot be solved by the rosary. There is no problem, I tell you, no matter how difficult it is, that we cannot resolve by the prayer of the Holy Rosary."
1: The recitation of the Holy Rosary. In the name of the Father, and the Son, and the Holy Ghost. Amen. I believe in God, the Father Almighty, creator of heaven and earth, and in Jesus Christ, his only Son, our Lord, who was conceived of the Holy Ghost, born of the Virgin Mary, suffered under Pontius Pilate, was crucified, died, and was buried. He descended into hell, and on the third day he rose again from the dead. He ascended into heaven, and sitteth at the right hand of God, the Father Almighty. From thence he shall come to judge the living and the dead. Our Father, who art in heaven, hallowed be thy name. Thy kingdom come, thy will be done, on earth as it is in heaven.
2: Give us this day our daily bread, and forgive us our trespasses, as we forgive those who trespass against us.
1: Hail Mary, full of grace, the Lord is with thee. Blessed art thou amongst women, and blessed is the fruit of thy womb, Jesus.
2: Holy Mary, Mother of God, pray for us sinners now.
1: Hail Mary, full of grace, the Lord is with thee. Blessed art thou amongst women, and blessed is the fruit of thy womb, Jesus.
2: Hail
1: Mary, full of grace, the Lord is with thee. Blessed art thou amongst women, and blessed is the fruit of thy womb, Jesus. Glory be to the Father, and to the Son, and to the Holy Ghost.
2: As it was in the beginning,
1: the first joyful mystery, the Annunciation. Our Father, who art in heaven, hallowed be thy name. Thy kingdom come, thy will be done, on earth as it is in heaven. Hail Mary, full of grace, the Lord is with thee. Blessed art thou amongst women, and blessed is the fruit of thy womb, Jesus. Hail Mary, full of grace, the Lord is with thee. Blessed art thou amongst women, and blessed is the fruit of thy womb, Jesus. Hail Mary, full of grace, the Lord is with thee. Blessed art thou amongst women, and blessed is the fruit of thy womb, Jesus. Hail Mary, full of grace, the Lord is with thee. Blessed art thou amongst women, and blessed is the fruit of thy womb, Jesus. Hail Mary, full of grace, the Lord is with thee. Blessed art thou amongst women, and blessed is the fruit of thy womb, Jesus. Hail Mary, full of grace, the Lord is with thee. Blessed art thou amongst women, and blessed is the fruit of thy womb, Jesus. Hail Mary, full of grace, the Lord is with thee. Blessed art thou amongst women, and blessed is the fruit of thy womb, Jesus. Hail Mary, full of grace, the Lord is with thee. Blessed art thou amongst women, and blessed is the fruit of thy womb, Jesus. Hail Mary, full of grace, the Lord is with thee. Blessed art thou amongst women, and blessed is the fruit of thy womb, Jesus. Hail Mary, full of grace, the Lord is with thee. Blessed art thou amongst women, and blessed is the fruit of thy womb, Jesus.
2: Holy

0: my Jesus. Second joyful mystery, the Visitation. Our Father who art in heaven, hallowed be thy name. Thy kingdom come, thy will be done, on earth as it is in heaven.
1: Give us this day our daily bread, and forgive us our trespasses, as we forgive those who trespass against us. And lead us not into temptation, but deliver us from
0: evil. Hail Mary, full of grace, the Lord is with thee. Blessed art thou amongst women. And blessed is the fruit of thy womb, Jesus.
1: Holy Mary, Mother of God, pray for us sinners now and at the hour of our death.
0: Hail Mary, full of grace, the Lord is with thee. Blessed art thou amongst women, and blessed is the fruit of thy womb, Jesus.
1: Holy Mary, Mother of God, pray for us sinners now and at the hour of our death.
0: Hail Mary, full of grace, the Lord is with thee. Blessed art thou amongst women, and blessed is the fruit of thy womb, Jesus.
1: Holy Mary, Mother of God, pray for us sinners now and at the hour of our death.
0: Hail Mary, full of grace, the Lord is with thee. Blessed art thou amongst women, and blessed is the fruit of thy womb, Jesus.
1: Holy Mary, Mother of God, pray for us sinners now and at the hour of our death.
0: Hail Mary, full of grace, the Lord is with thee. Blessed art thou amongst women, and blessed is the fruit of thy womb, Jesus.
1: Holy Mary, Mother of God, pray for us sinners now and at the hour of our death.
0: Hail Mary, full of grace, the Lord is with thee. Blessed art thou amongst women, and blessed is the fruit of thy womb, Jesus.
1: Holy Mary, Mother of God, pray for us sinners now and at the hour of our death.
0: Hail Mary, full of grace, the Lord is with thee. Blessed art thou amongst women, and blessed is the fruit of thy womb, Jesus.
1: Holy Mary, Mother of God, pray for us sinners now and at the hour of our death.
0: Hail Mary, full of grace, the Lord is with thee. Blessed art thou amongst women, and blessed is the fruit of thy womb, Jesus.
1: Holy Mary, Mother of God, pray for us sinners now and at the hour of our death.
0: Hail Mary, full of grace, the Lord is with thee. Blessed art thou amongst women, and blessed is the fruit of thy womb, Jesus.
1: Holy Mary, Mother of God, pray for us sinners now and at the hour of our death.
0: Hail Mary, full of grace, the Lord is with thee. Blessed art thou amongst women, and blessed is the fruit of

0: O my Jesus,
1: forgive us our sins, save us from fire to come, lead all souls to heaven, especially those who most need thy mercy.
0: The third joyful mystery, the Nativity of our Lord in Bethlehem. Our Father, who art in heaven, hallowed be thy name. Thy kingdom come, thy will be done, on earth as it is in heaven.
1: Give us this day our daily bread, and forgive us our trespasses, as we forgive those who trespass against us. And lead us not into temptation, but deliver us from evil.
0: Hail Mary, full of grace, the Lord is with thee. Blessed art thou amongst women, and blessed is the fruit of thy womb, Jesus.
1: Holy Mary, Mother of God, pray for us sinners now and at the hour of our death.
0: Hail Mary, full of grace, the Lord is with thee. Blessed art thou amongst women, and blessed is the fruit of thy womb, Jesus.
1: Holy Mary, Mother of God, pray for us sinners now and at the hour of our death.
0: Hail Mary, full of grace, the Lord is with thee. Blessed art thou amongst women, and blessed is the fruit of thy womb, Jesus.
1: Holy Mary, Mother of God, pray for us sinners now and at the hour of our death.
0: Hail Mary, full of grace, the Lord is with thee. Blessed art thou amongst women, and blessed is the fruit of thy womb, Jesus.
1: Holy Mary, Mother of God, pray for us sinners now and at the hour of our death.
0: Hail Mary, full of grace, the Lord is with thee. Blessed art thou amongst women, and blessed is the fruit of thy womb, Jesus.
1: Holy Mary, Mother of God, pray for us sinners now and at the hour of our death.
0: Hail Mary, full of grace, the Lord is with thee. Blessed art thou amongst women, and blessed is the fruit of thy womb, Jesus.
1: Holy Mary, Mother of God, pray for us sinners now and at the hour of our death.
0: Hail Mary, full of grace, the Lord is with thee. Blessed art thou amongst women, and blessed is the fruit of thy womb, Jesus.
1: Holy Mary, Mother of God, pray for us sinners now and at the hour of our death.
0: Hail Mary, full of grace, the Lord is with thee. Blessed art thou amongst women, and blessed is the fruit of thy womb, Jesus.
1: Holy Mary, Mother of God, pray for us sinners now and at the hour of our death.
0: Hail Mary, full of grace, the Lord is with thee. Blessed art thou amongst women, and blessed is the fruit of thy womb, Jesus.
1: Holy Mary, Mother of God, pray for us sinners now and at the hour of our death.
0: Hail Mary, full of grace, the Lord is with thee. Blessed art thou amongst women, and blessed is the fruit of thy womb, Jesus.
1: Holy Mary, Mother of God,

0: O my Jesus, the fourth joyful mystery, the presentation of the child Jesus in the temple. Our Father, who art in heaven, hallowed be thy name. Thy kingdom come, thy will be done, on earth as it is in heaven.
1: Give us this day our daily bread, and forgive us our trespasses, as we forgive those who trespass against us. And lead us not into temptation, but deliver us from evil.
0: Hail Mary, full of grace, the Lord is with thee. Blessed art thou amongst women, and blessed is the fruit of thy womb, Jesus.
1: Holy Mary, Mother of God, pray for us sinners now and at the hour of our death.
0: Hail Mary, full of grace, the Lord is with thee. Blessed art thou amongst women, and blessed is the fruit of thy womb, Jesus.
1: Holy Mary, Mother of God, pray for us sinners now and at the hour of our death.
0: Hail Mary, full of grace, the Lord is with thee. Blessed art thou amongst women, and blessed is the fruit of thy womb, Jesus.
1: Holy Mary, Mother of God, pray for us sinners now and at the hour of our death.
0: Hail Mary, full of grace, the Lord is with thee. Blessed art thou amongst women, and blessed is the fruit of thy womb, Jesus.
1: Holy Mary, Mother of God, pray for us sinners now and at the hour of our death.
0: Hail Mary, full of grace, the Lord is with thee. Blessed art thou amongst women, and blessed is the fruit of thy womb, Jesus.
1: Holy Mary, Mother of God, pray for us sinners now and at the hour of our death.
0: Hail Mary, full of grace, the Lord is with thee. Blessed art thou amongst women, and blessed is the fruit of thy womb, Jesus.
1: Holy Mary, Mother of God, pray for us sinners now and at the hour of our death.
0: Hail Mary, full of grace, the Lord is with thee. Blessed art thou amongst women, and blessed is the fruit of thy womb, Jesus.
1: Holy Mary, Mother of God, pray for us sinners now and at the hour of our death.
0: Hail Mary, full of grace, the Lord is with thee. Blessed art thou amongst women, and blessed is the fruit of thy womb, Jesus.
1: Holy Mary, Mother of God, pray for us sinners now and at the hour of our death.
0: Hail Mary, full of grace, the Lord is with thee. Blessed art thou amongst women, and blessed is the fruit of thy womb, Jesus.
1: Holy Mary, Mother of God, pray for us sinners now and at the hour of our death.
0: Hail Mary, full of grace, the Lord is with thee. Blessed art thou amongst women, and blessed is the fruit of thy womb, Jesus.
1: Holy

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1: Forgive us our sins, save us from the fires of hell. 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
0: thy mercy. The fifth joyful mystery, the finding of the child Jesus in the temple. Our Father, who art in heaven, hallowed be thy name. Thy kingdom come, thy will be done, on earth as it is in heaven.
1: Yes.

0: Jesus.
1: Holy Mary, Mother of God, pray for us sinners now and at the hour of our death.
2: Hail Mary, full of grace, the Lord is with thee. Blessed art thou amongst women, and blessed is the fruit of thy womb, Jesus.
1: Holy Mary, Mother of God, pray for us sinners now and at the hour of our death.
2: Hail Mary, full of grace, the Lord is with thee. Blessed art thou amongst women, and blessed is the fruit of thy womb, Jesus.
1: Holy Mary,
2: Hail Mary, full of grace, the Lord is with thee. Blessed art thou amongst women, and blessed is the fruit of thy womb, Jesus.
1: Amen.

0: O my Jesus. Hail, Holy Queen.
1: To thee to be sent upon our sighs, mourning, weeping, and sighing tears. Turn thy most gracious eye to give the highest of mercy towards us. And after this our soul shown to us, so secure thy mighty Jesus. Amen. Amen. The Lord is the Savior of Mary.
0: Pray for us, O Holy Mother of God.
1: That we may be worthy of
0: Christ. Let us pray. O God, his only begotten Son, by his life, death, and resurrection, has purchased for us rewards of eternal salvation. Grant, we beseech thee, while meditating upon these mysteries of the Most Holy Rosary of the Blessed Virgin Mary, that we may imitate what they contain and obtain what they promise, through the same Christ our Lord.
2: An act of spiritual communion. In the name of the Father, and of the Son, and of the Holy Spirit. Amen. My Jesus, I believe that you are present in the most holy sacrament. I love you above all things, and I desire to receive you into my soul. Since I cannot at this moment receive you sacramentally, come at least spiritually into my heart. I embrace you as if you were already there, and unite myself wholly to you. Never permit me to be separated from you. Amen. In the name of the Father, and of the Son, and of the Holy Spirit. Amen.
3: In the name of the Father, and the Son, and the Holy Ghost. Amen. I believe in God, the Father Almighty, the creator of heaven and earth, and in Jesus Christ, his only Son, our Lord, who was conceived by the Holy Ghost, born of the Virgin Mary, suffered under Pontius Pilate, was crucified, died, and was buried. He descended to hell, and the third day he rose again from the dead. He ascended to heaven, sit at the right hand of God the Father Almighty. From thence he shall come to judge the living and the dead. Our Father who art in heaven, hallowed be thy name. Thy kingdom come, thy will be done on earth as it is in heaven. Hail Mary, full of grace, the Lord is with thee. Blessed art thou amongst women, and blessed is the fruit of thy womb, Jesus. Hail Mary, full of grace, the Lord is with thee. Blessed art thou amongst women, and blessed is the fruit of thy womb, Jesus. Hail Mary, full of grace, the Lord is with thee. Blessed art thou amongst women, and blessed is the fruit of thy womb, Jesus.

0: The first sorrowful mystery is the agony in the garden. Our Father who art in heaven, hallowed be thy name. Thy kingdom come, thy will be done on earth as it is in heaven. Hail Mary, full of grace, the Lord is with thee. Blessed art thou amongst women, and blessed is the fruit of thy womb, Jesus. Hail Mary, full of grace, the Lord is with thee. Blessed art thou amongst women, and blessed is the fruit of thy womb, Jesus.
1: Holy Mary, Mother of God, pray for us
0: sinners. Hail Mary, full of grace, the Lord is with thee. Blessed art thou amongst women, and blessed is the fruit of thy womb, Jesus.
1: Holy Mary, Mother of God, pray for us sinners.
0: Hail Mary, full of grace, the Lord is with thee. Blessed art thou amongst women, and blessed is the fruit of thy womb, Jesus. Hail Mary, full of grace, the Lord is with thee. Blessed art thou amongst women, and blessed is the fruit of thy womb, Jesus.
1: Holy Mary, Mother of God, pray for us
0: sinners. Hail Mary, full of grace, the Lord is with thee. Blessed art thou amongst women, and blessed is the fruit of thy womb, Jesus.
1: Holy Mary, Mother of God, pray for us sinners.
0: Hail Mary, full of grace, the Lord is with thee. Blessed art thou amongst women, and blessed is the fruit of thy womb, Jesus.
1: Holy Mary, Mother of God,
0: Hail Mary, full of grace, the Lord is with thee. Blessed art thou amongst women, and blessed is the fruit of thy womb, Jesus.
1: Holy Mary, Mother of God, pray for us sinners.
0: Hail Mary, full of grace, the Lord is with thee. Blessed art thou amongst women, and blessed is the fruit of thy womb, Jesus.
1: Holy Mary, Mother of God, pray for us sinners.
0: Hail Mary, full of grace, the Lord is with thee. Blessed art thou amongst women, and blessed is the fruit of thy womb, Jesus.
1: Holy Mary,

O my Jesus, forgive us our sins and save us from the fires of hell. The second sorrowful mystery is the scourging at the pillar. Our Father who art in heaven, hallowed be thy name. Thy kingdom come, thy will be done on earth as it is in heaven. Hail Mary, full of grace, the Lord is with thee. Blessed art thou amongst women, and blessed is the fruit of thy womb, Jesus. Hail Mary, full of grace, the Lord is with thee. Blessed art thou amongst women, and blessed is the fruit of thy womb, Jesus. Hail Mary, full of grace, the Lord is with thee. Blessed art thou amongst women, and blessed is the fruit of thy womb, Jesus. Hail Mary, full of grace, the Lord is with thee. Blessed art thou amongst women, and blessed is the fruit of thy womb, Jesus. Hail Mary, full of grace, the Lord is with thee. Blessed art thou amongst women, and blessed is the fruit of thy womb, Jesus. Hail Mary, full of grace, the Lord is with thee. Blessed art thou amongst women, and blessed is the fruit of thy womb, Jesus. Hail Mary, full of grace, the Lord is with thee. Blessed art thou amongst women, and blessed is the fruit of thy womb, Jesus. Hail Mary, full of grace, the Lord is with thee. Blessed art thou amongst women, and blessed is the fruit of thy womb, Jesus. Hail Mary, full of grace, the Lord is with thee. Blessed art thou amongst women, and blessed is the fruit of thy womb, Jesus. Hail Mary, full of grace, the Lord is with thee. Blessed art thou amongst women, and blessed is the fruit of thy womb, Jesus.

Please forgive us our sins, save us from the fires of hell. The third sorrowful mystery is the crowning with thorns. Our Father, who art in heaven, hallowed be thy name. Thy kingdom come, thy will be done on earth as it is in heaven. Hail Mary, full of grace, the Lord is with thee. Blessed art thou amongst women, and blessed is the fruit of thy womb, Jesus. Hail Mary, full of grace, the Lord is with thee. Blessed art thou amongst women, and blessed is the fruit of thy womb, Jesus. Hail Mary, full of grace, the Lord is with thee. Blessed art thou amongst women, and blessed is the fruit of thy womb, Jesus. Hail Mary, full of grace, the Lord is with thee. Blessed art thou amongst women, and blessed is the fruit of thy womb, Jesus. Hail Mary, full of grace, the Lord is with thee. Blessed art thou amongst women, and blessed is the fruit of thy womb, Jesus. Hail Mary, full of grace, the Lord is with thee. Blessed art thou amongst women, and blessed is the fruit of thy womb, Jesus. Hail Mary, full of grace, the Lord is with thee. Blessed art thou amongst women, and blessed is the fruit of thy womb, Jesus. Hail Mary, full of grace, the Lord is with thee. Blessed art thou amongst women, and blessed is the fruit of thy womb, Jesus. Hail Mary, full of grace, the Lord is with thee. Blessed art thou amongst women, and blessed is the fruit of thy womb, Jesus. Hail Mary, full of grace, the Lord is with thee. Blessed art thou amongst women, and blessed is the fruit of thy womb, Jesus.

O my Jesus, forgive us our sins and save us from the fires of hell. The fourth sorrowful mystery, our Lord carries the cross. Our Father who art in heaven, hallowed be thy name. Thy kingdom come, thy will be done on earth as it is in heaven. Hail Mary, full of grace, the Lord is with thee. Blessed art thou amongst women, and blessed is the fruit of thy womb, Jesus. Hail Mary, full of grace, the Lord is with thee. Blessed art thou amongst women, and blessed is the fruit of thy womb, Jesus. Hail Mary, full of grace, the Lord is with thee. Blessed art thou amongst women, and blessed is the fruit of thy womb, Jesus. Hail Mary, full of grace, the Lord is with thee. Blessed art thou amongst women, and blessed is the fruit of thy womb, Jesus. Hail Mary, full of grace, the Lord is with thee. Blessed art thou amongst women, and blessed is the fruit of thy womb, Jesus. Hail Mary, full of grace, the Lord is with thee. Blessed art thou amongst women, and blessed is the fruit of thy womb, Jesus. Hail Mary, full of grace, the Lord is with thee. Blessed art thou amongst women, and blessed is the fruit of thy womb, Jesus. Hail Mary, full of grace, the Lord is with thee. Blessed art thou amongst women, and blessed is the fruit of thy womb, Jesus. Hail Mary, full of grace, the Lord is with thee. Blessed art thou amongst women, and blessed is the fruit of thy womb, Jesus. Hail Mary, full of grace, the Lord is with thee. Blessed art thou amongst women, and blessed is the fruit of thy womb, Jesus.

0: O my Jesus, forgive us our sins, save us from the fires of hell. Souls into heaven, especially those in most need of thy mercy. The fifth sorrowful mystery is the crucifixion and death of our Lord. Our Father who art in heaven, hallowed be thy name, thy kingdom come, thy will be done on earth as it is in heaven. Hail Mary, full of grace, the Lord is with thee. Blessed art thou amongst women, and blessed is the fruit of thy womb, Jesus. Hail Mary, full of grace, the Lord is with thee. Blessed art thou amongst women, and blessed is the fruit of thy womb, Jesus. Hail Mary, full of grace, the Lord is with thee. Blessed art thou amongst women, and blessed is the fruit of thy womb, Jesus. Hail Mary, full of grace, the Lord is with thee. Blessed art thou amongst women, and blessed is the fruit of thy womb, Jesus.
1: Holy Mary, Mother of God,
0: Hail Mary, full of grace, the Lord is with thee. Blessed art thou amongst women, and blessed is the fruit of thy womb, Jesus.
1: Holy Mary, Mother of God,
0: Hail Mary, full of grace, the Lord is with thee. Blessed art thou amongst women, and blessed is the fruit of thy womb, Jesus.
1: Holy Mary,
0: Hail Mary, full of grace, the Lord is with thee. Blessed art thou amongst women, and blessed is the fruit of thy womb, Jesus.
1: Holy Mary, Mother of God, pray for us sinners now and at the hour of our death.
0: Hail Mary, full of grace, the Lord is with thee. Blessed art thou amongst women, and blessed is the fruit of thy womb, Jesus.
1: Holy Mary, Mother of God, pray for us sinners now and at the hour of our death.
0: Hail Mary, full of grace, the Lord is with thee. Blessed art thou amongst women, and blessed is the fruit of thy womb, Jesus.
1: Holy
0: Hail Mary, full of grace, the Lord is with thee. Blessed art thou amongst women, and blessed is the fruit of thy womb, Jesus.
1: Holy Mary,

0: O my Jesus, forgive us our sins, save us the fires of hell. Lead all souls to heaven, especially those most in need of mercy. Hail, Holy Queen, Mother of Mercy, our life, our sweetness, and our hope.
1: To thee we cry, our banished children.
0: To thee do we send up our sighs, mourning and weeping in this valley of tears. Turn the most gracious advocate thine eyes of mercy towards us. And after this, our exile, show unto us the blessed fruit of thy womb, Jesus. O clement, O loving, O sweet Virgin Mary. Pray for us, O Holy Mother of God. Let us pray, O God, his only begotten Son, by his life, death, and resurrection, has purchased for us the rewards of eternal life. Grant, we beseech you, that while meditating upon these mysteries of the Most Holy Rosary, the Blessed Virgin Mary, that we may imitate what they contain and obtain what they promise through the same Christ our Lord. In the name of the Father, and the Son, and the Holy Ghost. Amen.
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3: I believe in God, the Father Almighty, creator of heaven and earth, and in Jesus Christ, his only Son, our Lord, who was conceived by the Holy Ghost, born of the Virgin Mary, suffered under Pontius Pilate, was crucified, died, and was buried. He descended into hell. On the third day, he rose again from the dead. He ascended into heaven, sits at the right hand of God, the Father Almighty. From thence he shall come to judge the living and the dead. Father, who art in heaven, hallowed be thy name. Thy kingdom come, thy will be done on earth as it is in heaven.
4: Give us this day our daily bread, and forgive us our trespasses, as we forgive those who trespass against us. And lead us not into temptation, but deliver us from evil.
3: Full of grace, the Lord is with thee. Blessed art thou amongst women, and blessed is the fruit of thy womb, Jesus.
4: Holy Mary, Mother of God, pray for us sinners, now and at the hour of our death.
3: Amen. Hail Mary, full of grace, the Lord is with thee. Blessed art thou amongst women, and blessed is the fruit of thy womb, Jesus.
4: Holy Mary, Mother of God, pray for us sinners, now and at the hour of our death. Amen.
3: Hail Mary, full of grace, the Lord is with thee. Blessed art thou amongst women, and blessed is the fruit of thy womb, Jesus.
4: Holy Mary, Mother of God, pray for us sinners, now and at the hour of our death. Amen.

0: Pray the glorious mysteries, the first glorious mysteries, the resurrection. Our Father who art in heaven, hallowed be thy name. Thy kingdom come, thy will be done on earth as it is in heaven.
1: Give us this day our daily bread, and forgive us our trespasses, as we forgive those who trespass against us. And lead us not into temptation, but deliver us from evil.
0: Hail Mary, full of grace, the Lord is with thee. Blessed art thou amongst women, and blessed is the fruit of thy womb, Jesus.
1: Holy Mary, Mother of God, pray for us sinners,
0: now and at the hour of our death. Hail Mary, full of grace, the Lord is with thee. Blessed art thou amongst women, and blessed is the fruit of thy womb, Jesus.
1: Holy Mary, Mother of God, pray for us sinners, now and at the hour of our death.
0: Hail Mary, full of grace, the Lord is with thee. Blessed art thou amongst women, and blessed is the fruit of thy womb, Jesus.
1: Holy Mary, Mother of God, pray for us sinners, now and at the hour of our death.
0: Hail Mary, full of grace, the Lord is with thee. Blessed art thou amongst women, and blessed is the fruit of thy womb, Jesus.
1: Holy Mary, Mother of God, pray for us sinners, now and at the hour of our death.
0: Hail Mary, full of grace, the Lord is with thee. Blessed art thou amongst women, and blessed is the fruit of thy womb, Jesus.
1: Holy Mary, Mother of God,
0: pray
1: for us sinners, now and at the hour of our death.
0: Hail Mary, full of grace, the Lord is with thee. Blessed art thou amongst women, and blessed is the fruit of thy womb, Jesus.
1: Holy Mary, Mother of God, pray for us sinners, now and at the hour of our death.
0: Hail Mary, full of grace, the Lord is with thee. Blessed art thou amongst women, and blessed is the fruit of thy womb, Jesus.
1: Holy Mary, Mother of God, pray for us sinners, now and at the hour of our death.
0: Look, Christ, the Lord is with thee. Blessed art thou amongst women, and blessed is the fruit of thy womb, Jesus.
1: Holy Mary, Mother of God, pray for us sinners, now and at the hour of our death.
0: Hail Mary, full of grace, the Lord is with thee. Blessed art thou amongst women, and blessed is the fruit of thy womb, Jesus.
1: Holy Mary, Mother of God, pray for us sinners, now and at the hour of our death.
0: Hail Mary, full of grace, the Lord is with thee. Blessed art thou amongst women, and blessed is the fruit of thy womb, Jesus.
1: Holy Mary, Mother of God,

0: Emma Jesus, forgive us our sins, save us from the fires of hell, and lead all souls in heaven, especially those who are most in our mercy.
1: The second glorious mystery of the Ascension. Our Father, who art in heaven, hallowed be thy name. Thy kingdom come, thy will be done on earth as it is in heaven.
0: Give us this day our daily bread, and forgive us our trespasses, as we forgive those who trespass against us. And lead us not into temptation, but deliver us from evil.
1: Hail Mary, full of grace, the Lord is with thee. Blessed art thou among women, and blessed is the fruit of thy womb, Jesus.
0: Holy Mary, Mother of God, pray for us sinners, now and at the hour of our death.
1: Amen. Hail Mary, full of grace, the Lord is with thee. Blessed art thou among women, and blessed is the fruit of thy womb, Jesus.
0: Holy Mary, Mother of God, pray for us sinners, now and at the hour of our death.
1: Hail Mary, full of grace, the Lord is with thee. Blessed art thou among women, and blessed is the fruit of thy womb, Jesus.
0: Holy Mary, Mother of God, pray for us sinners, now and at the hour of our death.
1: Hail Mary, full of grace, the Lord is with thee. Blessed art thou among women, and blessed is the fruit of thy womb, Jesus.
0: Holy Mary, Mother of God, pray for us sinners, now and at the hour of our death.
1: Hail Mary, full of grace, the Lord is with thee. Blessed art thou among women, and blessed is the fruit of thy womb, Jesus.
0: Holy Mary, Mother of God, pray for us sinners, now and at the hour of our death. Amen.
1: Hail Mary, full of grace, the Lord is with thee. Blessed art thou among women, and blessed is the fruit of thy womb, Jesus.
0: Holy Mary, Mother of God, pray for us sinners, now and at the hour of our death. Amen.
1: Hail Mary, full of grace, the Lord is with thee. Blessed art thou among women, and blessed is the fruit of thy womb, Jesus.
0: Holy Mary, Mother of God, pray for us sinners, now and at the hour of our death.
1: Hail Mary, full of grace, the Lord is with thee. Blessed art thou among women, and blessed is the fruit of thy womb, Jesus.
0: Holy Mary, Mother of God, pray for us sinners, now and at the hour of our death.
1: Hail Mary, full of grace, the Lord is with thee. Blessed art thou among women, and blessed is the fruit of thy womb, Jesus.
0: Holy Mary, Mother of God, pray for us sinners, now and at the hour of our death.
1: Hail Mary, full of grace, the Lord is with thee. Blessed art thou among women, and blessed is the fruit of thy womb, Jesus.
0: Holy Mary,

0: my Jesus.
1: Save us from the fires of hell, and lead all souls to heaven, especially those who most need thy mercy.
0: The third glorious mystery is the descent of the Holy Ghost upon the

0: Jesus.
1: The fifth glorious mystery, the coronation of Our Lady. Our Father, who art in heaven, hallowed be thy name. Thy kingdom come, thy will be done on earth as it is in heaven.
0: Give us this day our daily bread, and forgive us our trespasses, as we forgive those who trespass against us. And lead us not into temptation, but deliver us from evil. Amen.
1: Hail Mary, full of grace, the Lord is with thee. Blessed art thou amongst women, and blessed is the fruit of thy womb, Jesus.
0: Holy Mary, Mother of God, pray for us sinners, now and at the hour of our death. Amen.
1: Hail Mary, full of grace, the Lord is with thee. Blessed art thou amongst women, and blessed is the fruit of thy womb, Jesus.
0: Holy Mary, Mother of God, pray for us sinners, now and at the hour of our death. Amen.
1: Hail Mary, full of grace, the Lord is with thee. Blessed art thou amongst women, and blessed is the fruit of thy womb, Jesus.
0: Holy Mary, Mother of God, pray for us sinners, now and at the hour of our death. Amen.
1: Hail Mary, full of grace, the Lord is with thee. Blessed art thou amongst women, and blessed is the fruit of thy womb, Jesus.
0: Holy Mary, Mother of God, pray for us sinners, now and at the hour of our death. Amen.
1: Hail Mary, full of grace, the Lord is with thee. Blessed art thou amongst women, and blessed is the fruit of thy womb, Jesus.
0: Holy Mary, Mother of God, pray for us sinners, now and at the hour of our death. Amen.
1: Hail Mary, full of grace, the Lord is with thee. Blessed art thou amongst women, and blessed is the fruit of thy womb, Jesus.
0: Holy Mary, Mother of God, pray for us sinners, now and at the hour of our death. Amen.
1: Hail Mary, full of grace, the Lord is with thee. Blessed art thou amongst women, and blessed is the fruit of thy womb, Jesus.
0: Holy Mary, Mother of God, pray for us sinners, now and at the hour of our death. Amen.
1: Hail Mary, full of grace, the Lord is with thee. Blessed art thou amongst women, and blessed is the fruit of thy womb, Jesus.
0: Holy Mary, Mother of God, pray for us sinners, now and at the hour of our death. Amen.
1: Hail Mary, full of grace, the Lord is with thee. Blessed art thou amongst women, and blessed is the fruit of thy womb, Jesus.
0: Holy Mary, Mother of God, pray for us sinners, now and at the hour of our death. Amen.
1: Hail Mary, full of grace, the Lord is with thee. Blessed art thou amongst women, and blessed is the fruit of thy womb, Jesus.
0: Holy Mary, Mother of God, pray for us sinners, now and at the hour of our death. Amen.

0: whom of Jesus.
1: Forgive us our sins, save us from the fires of hell, and lead all souls to heaven, especially those who have seen the light of the city.
2: Now, Holy Queen,
1: Mother of mercy, and Lord of our lives, sweetness and our hope, to thee we cry, and each of us will be. To thee we give us our sorrows, and we bring you to the sorrows of our tears. And ever most gracious Advocate, have eyes of mercy towards us. And after this hour, it is not to shine to us, but to the fruit of our Lord Jesus. I recommend unto the body, my sweet Virgin Mary.
2: Pray for us, O Holy Mother of God.
1: That we may be with the cross of Christ.
2: Let us pray, O God, whose only begotten Son, by his life, death, and resurrection, has purchased for us the rewards of eternal life. Grant, we beseech you, that by meditating upon these mysteries in the most holy rosary of the Blessed Virgin Mary, we may imitate what they contain and obtain what they promise through the same Christ our Lord.
3: Amen.
2: Our Lord grant us priests.
3: Our Lord grant us priests.
2: Our Lord grant us holy priests.
3: Our Lord grant us holy priests.
2: Our Lord grant us many holy priests.
3: Our Lord grant us many holy priests.
2: Our Lord grant us many holy religious vocations.
3: Our Lord grant us many holy religious vocations.
2: St. Pius X.
3: Pray for us.
4: 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In tribulation, immediately draw near to God with confidence, and you will receive strength, enlightenment, and instruction. Saint John of the Cross.
5: Our Lord Jesus Christ, he came on this earth with one purpose. He came to die. A priest is an instrument. Archbishop Lefebvre has a line that

I think really gives us a little bit more information about what the priesthood is. He says that in accomplishing their apostolic works, the priests of the society will strive to be docile instruments of the Holy Ghost in order to transmit eternal life to souls. God doesn't need a certain type, a certain temperament. God doesn't need certain talents. A Father so-and-so, he's so smart. You don't need to be Father so-and-so. A Father so-and-so, he can run boys' camps. He's so amazing. Maybe, and God is using his talents for his own purposes, for God's purposes. But you don't have to be that. No, God will use what talents he has given to you if he wants to use you for his priesthood. And in fact, the less you think you are something, the more docile an instrument you will be. Is it terrifying to think about saving souls, the salvation of souls depending on you over 7 years in the seminary? Absolutely. Just like it was terrifying for our Lord Jesus Christ in the Garden of Gethsemane to think about what he would suffer on the next day and as he went up Mount Calvary to the cross. But don't you think that our Lord, if he's going to take a young man and make him so much like unto himself that he gives him a special character on his soul, a priesthood, don't you think that he won't invite you on the same somewhat terrifying adventure to save souls? No greater love has a man than that a man lay down his life for his friends. Priest is an instrument. But, as the statutes also say, he's there to transmit eternal life. He is there to transmit eternal life.